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1: Set to become home to the Australian Golf Open from 2028, it will reportedly be hosted at Royal Adelaide, that's being redeveloped for LIV Golf. Collingwood trains this morning. Scott Pendlebury set to be confirmed as an inclusion against Geelong. The 38-year-old equals Brent Harvey's games record of 432 matches. 3AW commentator Matthew Lloyd says he is an all-time great.
2: 21 years of football. He's been top three in their best and fairest about 18 times. So his consistency is phenomenal. He's won 5 Copeland trophies, which is the best and fairest at the club. He's won 6 All-Australians, and the game just slows for him.
1: And that's the latest news and sport.
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4: A cloudy day today, Mildura and Robinvale heading for 15, Wentworth 16. The 3-day forecast for Sunraysia tomorrow, cloudy 18, Saturday cloudy 18, Sunday cloudy 19.
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3: On River 1467, you're saying now with Tom Elliott for Wright's Metal Recyclers, 741 Coolong Avenue, Irimple. On 3AW and across Victoria, this is Tom Elliott.
12: Vast 10, well, I'm sure the champagne corks are popping at Football Victoria because the Premier has overruled the management of Fed Square and said that no, notwithstanding the risk of bad behaviour and flares being lit and thrown and all that sort of thing, Socceroos games at Fed Square will be shown on a big screen. The Premier has stiffed the wind on this. We'll speak to the CEO of Football Victoria in a moment. First, though, Marge, good morning. Hello, Marg. Is it Marg?
13: Hello.
12: Yes. Go ahead.
13: Look, I could be a bit late because I just heard that the Black Spur is closed at the moment because there's so much snow, a car's gone over the edge, and I just wanted to warn people the road will be closed for a while because there's tow trucks, ambulance, police there, and there's a car over the edge because it's slippery.
12: Yeah, okay. So, Well, I think that might have been in our traffic, Mark, but thank you. But look, snow, I drove over the Blacksburg, it must be 6 years ago now, and it was wet, not snow, because it was a different time of the year, and a car drove off the edge as well. All right, so we've got snow on the Blackspur Road, a car is over the edge, the SES ambulance and police are all there. Look, thank you, Marg. We'll check that out, and if you've added something to our knowledge of what has happened, you could be in the running at the end of the week for our yearly prize, $60,000 towards a Mercedes-Benz of your choice, thanks to Mercedes-Benz Brighton, they're Melbourne's only all-in-one Mercedes-Benz retailer. James, good morning.
14: Hi, Tom. Thanks for taking my call.
12: Pleasure.
14: Tom, I have 10 kilometres of potential Van Nuys West, and listening to you today and over the course of this, I'd like to invite you up, Tom, to our family farm to explain and show you, so you can explain to your listeners what's actually going on and what's causing the most grief with how this is being rolled out. It has been a botched system from the beginning. As we've done, we've been and spoken to professionals in the game, Professor Bruce Mountain, Aidan Morrison, on other alternatives. And we're not just farmers saying no to everything. We're farmers saying no to this project, as we know it doesn't work for us in Australia.
12: Well, what about the prospect now that AusNet might have compulsory acquisition powers granted to it by the state government?
14: Yeah, well, as you heard from Ben before, and I'm in Farmers Fight Back as well, and it's awful for us to go and say this, but the government has pushed us that far. You know, we're in the corner. What are we going to do? And Ben said, you know, it'll be a civil war. Well, I can see that from all my friends and neighbours and everybody around me that's supporting us as well. It's going to be pushed that way, Tom, and it's awful to say it, and I know you're taking a big, deep breath then, but what else are farmers going to do when they believe in what's right and what's wrong from what's happening from the government?
12: Well, I mean, obviously Ben was the first, and you're now the second person who's talking about a civil war. I mean, are we talking civil disobedience, or are we talking about, you know, an actual war here?
14: Well, look, Tom, how far is it going to go, and how far is the government going to push and trying to force this upon people to take this on board? You know, I'm a fifth-generation farmer as well, and we're going to stand up for what's right for Australia. And what is right for Australia is not this power line. It is not need. I heard you say earlier, it's just poles and wires. It's a lot larger than that. And please, Tom, hold on.
12: I never said it was just poles and wires. I know the scale of it. I've seen that, and there's a similar thing going on down the coast of inland in New South Wales as well. I sympathise with you. And James, separate to this, I've had debates with people. I won't say arguments. They go, oh, well, I mean, you know, what about the power lines we built from Gippsland? Probably people didn't like that. Well, it's a bit different because, A, it was done a long time ago, and not all that land was farmland and so forth. But B, this project is not, strictly speaking, necessary. It is a choice, right? The state government, despite it's approved a big new gas discovery, the state government is obsessed with the idea of electrification of Victoria, so getting rid of gas appliances, all new homes, electric only, electric cars, and, you know, and that's fine. But we're also focused on renewables. Again, it has to be solar farms and wind farms. No one will talk about, what about nuclear power? What if we stuck a nuclear power plant on the site of the old coal-fired plants in Gippsland and just use the existing power lines? That is an option, but the state government doesn't want to do it. Look, James, keep listening, and I do. I appreciate your invitation. It's unlikely I'll have the time, just because during the week I'm very busy doing this, and, you know, driving several hours back and forth, it just doesn't really work. But I sense the passion in your voice. And another concern I would say, though, as far as the government goes, is that, look, this will sound terrible, but if you're Jacinta Allen, you are already not popular in rural and regional Victoria, right? So my guess is, and this is just my guess, my assumption, is that she feels, well, you know what, even if I upset you, James, and the Farmers Fight Back and Ben Duxton, with whom we spoke before, it doesn't matter, because I'm sure Jacinta Allen and Lily D'Ambrosio will say, oh, well, these farmers won't vote for us anyway. They'll vote One Nation or National Party or something, so we can upset them and it won't hurt us. But the inner city Greens, who think that renewable power is the saviour of planet Earth, and they bow down before the Green God each night and make sacrifices to it, I'm jesting, of course, they are the votes that Labor wants to get. And so as a result, it's okay to sacrifice farmers because farmers vote One Nation or National Party, but it's not okay to upset inner city Greens. That's the same reason why the East-West Link was cancelled by Dan Andrews back in 2014. Green votes in the inner city meant more to him than the ability of people who commuted in from the Eastern Freeway to have a freeway that simply didn't stop at Hoddle Street. Well, I mentioned before that champagne corks might be popping at the headquarters of football, aka Soccer Victoria. The Premier has ordered Fed Square to change course. Socceroos and possibly other games will be shown on the big screen in a few weeks at Fed Square. Dan Birrell, CEO of Football Victoria, good morning.
15: Good morning, Tom. There's a glass of champagne with your name on it when you're ready too. Thanks for the opportunity.
12: Did you directly lobby the Premier on this?
15: Yeah, absolutely. And I want to probably start from the outset by thanking Jacinta, the Premier Jacinta Allen, for overturning this decision, obviously a short time ago now, and hopefully common sense prevailing. We're very appreciative and thankful for the state government's support on this so quickly. Really excited now by the opportunity to bring community together in Fed Square, and we've got so many iconic moments to show for that, Tom.
12: One of our producers went to one of the Matilda's screenings a couple of years ago, and he was hit in the back by a lit flare. Can you guarantee that sort of behaviour won't happen this time around?
15: I can't guarantee that. That's probably as much on security and police. What I can say is the time slots for this year's soccer is a very family-friendly day, weekend-motivated time slots, 12 p.m. and 2 p.m. So I think it's significantly more unlikely there will be flares. But I'd also, and we're more than happy to play a key part of this with government, security and police presence, to ensure that people are aware of the messaging and that this is now the opportunity for us as a community. And let's be clear here, it's not just football that goes to these events at Fed Square. This brings Melbourne together. There's a lot of people that I know that go and obviously cause havoc, but let's do it safely.
12: Well, what, cause havoc safely?
15: No, let's enjoy the experience safely, not cause havoc safely.
12: Well, okay, but unfortunately, flares and soccer, I'm sorry I obsess about flares, but it's the main difference between a soccer or football crowd and AFL, rugby league, rugby union, whatever. They seem to go hand in hand. I mean, what do we do about that?
15: Yeah, I think it's probably a challenge that we've had locally as a game as well, and it's something that I think a lot of deference goes to what European markets do and what they allow. I concur that I don't think it's a particularly safe environment to have flares, and we've been pretty strong with our stance towards that behaviour at a local level to a state league level in ensuring that people know that they are unsafe and significant, you know, risks and dangers emerge when you're throwing flares and yeah, behaving like that. I think messaging is important. I think from a security perspective, we've now implemented bag checks, wanding, and ensuring that people know that ultimately the people that are punished for this behaviour aren't always the people that have the flares. That goes part of that, but often the teams involved, or in this instance as well, the entire Melbourne community would be affected if the behaviour of a few unfortunate.
12: Okay, but things like bag checking and that sort of thing, that works well, say, at the likes of Amy Park or Marvel, where you've got gates and people have to pass through the gates. The problem with Fed Square is it's essentially open on three out of four sides. Like, you can just wander in. Now, are they going to, like, have full-on fencing and gates and the ability to stop people and search them? Because that's not easy to do at Fed Square.
15: Yeah, no, agreed. My understanding from just a message correspondence a short time ago is that there are security measures being planned to put in place that would potentially even just have temporary crowd control barriers to ensure that it isn't then maximised in terms of the crowd, that there is a limit. And ultimately that makes it a little bit easier to hopefully have a safe environment as well. But agree with you, Tom. Like, flares aren't something we support. It's certainly a dangerous behaviour as well.
12: I get that. Emails from, what do they call it with the Melbourne Victory? What's the sort of more aggressive, there's a name
15: active
12: for the...
15: Active support,
12: that's right. And they say flares are safe, they're just part of the atmosphere. And I've always invited them to say, righto, let's light one and I'm going to hold it on your forearm for, say, 30 seconds and then we'll see how safe you think it is. But they seem to feel that there's absolutely no danger associated with them.
15: Yeah, I mean, that couldn't be further from the truth. I mean, I think ultimately flares held in hand or held without obviously becoming a projectile, for the most part, are relatively safe. That's why they're used from a maritime perspective too. But they are illegal. That's the reality. I'm certainly not going to disagree with you there. They're illegal. There are alternatives to that. There's obviously safe smoke, the gender reveal type smoke. That smoke is, for the most part, okay, and potentially a space that could be considered in Fed Square is there a space there where safe smoke can be let off, the gender reveal stuff. But again, that becomes a respiratory issue. All right. I think as a flare, as a starting point, it's no.
12: All right, well, you've had a big win today. Thank you for your time. Dan Birrell there, CEO of Football Victoria. Well, at least he's against the flares. We have gender reveal smoke at a screening of the Soccer World Cup. Blue smoke, pink smoke, maybe some purple smoke in between, some rainbow smoke, because, you know, there's about 88 different genders these days. You know, I jest. 133693. Well, what do you reckon? Look, the Premier's obviously sniffed the wind here and decided that more people would rather watch the Socceroos at Fed Square than be offended by it. But the government will now be responsible for good behaviour, or at least for policing good behaviour. That means they're going to have proper fences put around Fed Square. They have to have gates. They have to have wands. They have to have bag checks. All the sorts of things that you endure when you go to the footy, for example. And that's not easy to do at Fed Square. And if someone lights a flare, well, then let's go after them. 133693, mornings at 3aw.com.au. More calls, more emails coming up. Professor Kate Burridge, not far away. She's the head of linguistics at Monash University. We all look at words that can be pronounced in multiple ways. Like in Western Australia, there's a town called, I can never forget, it's either Derby or Derby. That's one of those words. It has an E, but some people say Derby, some people say Derby. Some people say Castle if they went to a good school south of the Yarra. But if you go into Northern Victoria, you might visit Castlemaine, words that have different pronunciations. And after 11 o'clock, the Shadow Defence Minister, Senator James Patterson, two issues. There's the ISIS brides, the bulk of which I think are actually coming to Melbourne. I assumed it was Sydney, but it's not. One of them allegedly kept a Yazidi slave while being part of Islamic State. Whether she's going to be held to account for that or not, I don't know. But also with Senator James Patterson, he was filmed handing out, I think he had a vote cards at a pre-polling booth as part of the Farrah by-election, and he got into an altercation with a One Nation supporter. I'll play you a bit of that, and it might explain why the Liberal Party finds it so hard to do a deal with One Nation. All that's ahead at 20 past 10.
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12: It is now 23 past 10. Emails. Glenn says, so the Premier, Jacinta Allen, has overturned the decision to not show the World Cup games at Fed Square. I'm guessing that if anybody is injured by a stray flare, that person's injuries could be funded by the $1.1 billion the government took out of the TAC. Yes, again, I was shocked when I read that this morning. And it's the third year in a row. So, notes I made here. Yeah, so in 23-24, Tim Pallas, he was then the Treasurer, he got $1.08 billion. Last year, Jacqueline Symes received $1.13 billion. And this year it's $1.1 billion. So for 3 years in a row, the government on average has drawn $1.1 billion out of the TAC. So when they offer us cheaper red, Joe, you know, this is 20% discount, it's like, yeah, but you're charging too much anyway. Because that $1.1 billion each year is about 20% of the total cost of the red, Joe. So, anyway, it is sleight of hand. We've had a couple of passionate calls from farmers who are very upset about this VNI West and it may be having the ability to compulsorily acquire their land. Christopher says, if the government continues down this path, I fully expect the farmers to conduct a campaign of civil disobedience. Christopher says it might be like the miners' strike in the UK in the 80s. Yeah, Margaret Thatcher decided to take on the unions. Weirdly, a lot of people don't know this, Margaret Thatcher was actually at her heart a greenie. And she wanted Britain to stop burning coal to generate electricity and to start doing it in other ways, like nuclear power. And strangely, that sort of echoes what the Greens, at least in Europe, now want in the 21st century. 133693, just a reminder, visit amasim.com and tell your pricey telco where to go. George, good morning.
0: Morning, Tom. How are you?
12: Yeah, good, George.
0: Regarding this 20% rego, we're going to get our money back. A lot of people are paying 3 monthly and 6 monthly on their rego because they just the times are tough, and so they only get 20% back on that. So I'd probably recommend it before anyone tries to apply for it. Pay the 12 months,
12: yeah,
0: because you'll at least you'll get a bit more money if you can afford it, of course.
12: Yeah, well, that's a very good point. I hadn't thought about that. Like, so if you only pay say 6 months. Do you only get 20% off half the amount? The answer is probably yes. All right, yeah, well, that might make you think, well, maybe I will fork out for the full 12 months because I'll get the bigger discount. Thanks, George. We'll look into that. Steve, hello.
1: Hello, Tom.
12: Hello, Steve.
1: Yes, Tom.
12: Go ahead, Steve.
1: Yeah, in regard to these transmission lines, we're in central Gippsland here, and for the last 100 years, the power lines here from Latrobe Valley through to Melbourne and beyond have been running through prime farmland, and they're very productive lands through West Gippsland. They're dairy farms and potato farms and everything, and it hasn't been an issue. And if these lines hadn't gone for the last 100 years, Melbourne and beyond would never have had power.
12: No, that is true, Steve. And look, there's no doubt, let's just say this whole VNI West thing does go ahead and we don't have a civil war and the farmers do lose chunks of their land. In 100 years, people won't remember how upset they were and we'll just say, oh, well, isn't this great? We get this power. But no one likes change. And I think we didn't really have a choice about the power lines out of Gippsland because burning coal back then was the only way really to generate electricity. It was the easiest, most accessible, large-scale fuel that we had was brown coal in the eastern part of the state. My point is now is we do have choices. Like we could embrace nuclear power. We could put the reactors where the old coal-fired power plants were. They've already got water for cooling. The transmission lines were already there. And that would be an alternative. But it's an alternative the government just doesn't want to pursue. Thanks, Steve. Sebastian, hello.
2: Hi, Tom. Just I'm just surprised that the media doesn't pick it up for what it is. The Greens, in order for them to govern, they need the Greens' preferences and whatever.
12: Yes.
2: But the amount of bike lanes and stuff, like Lower Heidelberg Road, the way they built that, it's no gas. And obviously these transmission lines as well. It's all about appeasing the Greens.
12: Oh, Sebastian, I just said that. It's the reason why Daniel Andrews opposed the East-West Link, even though I think Steve Brax before him had thought it was quite a good project. It's because the inner-city Greens didn't like it.
2: $1 billion not to build a road.
12: Yeah, and $400 million not to have a Commonwealth Games. Just on that, Sebastian, there's a very interesting article in The Age today. I was going to talk about it, but there's so much other stuff going on. But the decision, let's just say the Liberals do win the upcoming state election and Jess Wilson becomes the Premier. I've asked her, and she's been asked a number of times, what will you do with the suburban rail loop? And she has said, we will pause it and we will review it. Now, in this article in The Age today by Chip LeGrand, he reckons that by June 30, $7 billion will have been spent on all the preparatory work and everything for the suburban rail loop between Cheltenham and Box Hill, So to abandon the project means essentially that $7 billion has been wasted, which is far more than, you know, the $1.1 billion on East-West Link or the $400 million on the Commonwealth Games. But given that the project will probably cost close to $50 billion, are we happy to write off $7 billion in order to save $43 billion? And that will be a really, really difficult question for Jess Wilson. Mel, good morning.
4: Hi. I suggest that the city folk like me, who can't help the farmers, you know, just go up and blockade, is to change company. So AusNet, change over to, you know, your provider ASIM or some other company, and just talk through your provider and say, we're not going to stand for the farmers being run over.
12: Unfortunately, Mel, it's not as simple as that, because the AusNets of this world tend to be like the middleman in the power distribution, and then the retailers are often separate companies. But I agree with you. I mean, I think AGL still owns a coal-fired power plant. I might stand to be corrected on that. There are a couple left that have their own generators. But what you have now is you have generators, you have distributors, and then you have the retailers of power. And the retailers often just get their power from a whole variety of locations. And the problem is, well, a lot of people in the inner city say, we want to buy green power. And that's where the AusNet would come in once this V&I West is built, if indeed it is built, and say, oh, well, we've got a pipeline of green power coming from all these solar farms in northern Victoria and southern New South Wales. Anyway, we will see. There's a long way to go on this, Mel. Thank you. It is 10:30. News headlines now with David Armstrong. David, good morning.
5: Have you checked your panels this morning? How much is being generated? How much is feeding into the...
12: I had to redo the app the other day.
5: Oh, really?
12: I can guarantee the answer is not very much.
5: I'll continue on. Our news at 11. A welcome to Melbourne. Come, visit and get stabbed.
12: Here we go. I've consumed 7 kilowatts of power.
5: Yeah.
12: And solar was 1.2.
5: So 1.2 what?
12: Kilowatts. So 1/6 of the energy consumed in our house today has come from solar, which is not much.
5: It's not much at all.
12: And then if we look at the whole state, you just have to bear with me here, David.
5: It's a good app. Our Canadian National, we believe a tourist stabbed while walking through Carlton Gardens in what police believe was a random unprovoked attack. He's 24 years of age. Having a walk through the gardens last night, stabbed by an unknown man walking along a footpath near Carlton Street. This man was wearing dark baggy clothing and a hood. Left the knife at the scene, fled on foot. Canadian man taken to hospital with non-life-threatening injuries. As you mentioned a little earlier, the Premier stepped in to allow Socceroos matches to be shown at Fed Square. This follows a ban from the Melbourne Arts Precinct. I'm just working through the interview. You can help me out here. Did we get a commitment from soccer authorities that there would be no flares, there would be no violence, which I think is the reasons for the initial ban? Did they give that guarantee?
12: No. What they said was they disagree with flares and they want to impose things like what they have at regular soccer games, like bag checks and metal detectors and all that sort of thing. But the problem, as I said, is the Fed Square is essentially supposed to be an open place. It doesn't have fences and gates and things like that. So they're going to have to put all that in now.
5: Businesses are set to receive tax relief as part of next Tuesday's federal budget. It's called a loss carry back Have you heard of this? The federal government, a two-year loss carryback was used during COVID, means a business can reduce a previous year's profits and get a refund on some of that tax paid. Yes? No?
12: It did work during COVID, but it worked. It worked because businesses had these massive losses then, because a lot of them were out of business. I'm not certain it will have as much of an impact this time around.
5: And in sport, Adelaide wins, we lose. Adelaide set to become home to the Australian Golf Open from 2028. This off the back of the redevelopment of Royal Adelaide. They're pouring an awful lot of money into the redevelopment of that golf course. The LIV Golf, and of course LIV Golf is all but kaput. That's all there at 11.
12: Thank you, David. 133693, mornings at 3aw.com.au. Professor Kate Burridge is next. There are so many words where there are different ways to pronounce them. Like, for example, a lot of young Australians now say project instead of project. Older generation project, younger generation, they sort of speak partly American, project. If you can think of a word that has different pronunciations, give us a call right now at 27 to 11.
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7: 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For Good Deal Tyres, 504 to 510 Benetook Avenue, Mildura.
28: A cloudy day today, Mildura and Robinvale heading for 15, Wentworth 16. The 3-day forecast for Sunraysia tomorrow, cloudy 18, Saturday cloudy 18, Sunday cloudy 19.
7: 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VP Wentworth, gas, guns and fat worms.
12: Professor Kate Burridge joins us in a moment, but Dennis has sent us an email about the Premier, Jacinta Allen. He says Jacinta Allen is now after the votes from soccer rioters and flare throws. Well, we spoke to the CEO of Football Victoria earlier. He said they will undertake measures to reduce that sort of bad behaviour in Fed Square during the World Cup.
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11: And did that mean you just how we know the Earth to be banana shaped?
13: This new learning amazes me, Mr. Lenneby.
12: Right, many words have different pronunciations. I just got actually an interesting email from Stephen who says the pronunciation of the Tasmanian city of Launceston is a good one. In England, and I've been to this, actually near Cornwall, they have the original Launceston and they call it Launceston.
14: Yes.
12: And here, some people say Launceston and some people say Launceston. So we've got three different pronunciations.
14: Place names are trickier. That'd be a program all,
12: By
14: on itself. That's right.
12: Well, exactly. Like the suburb of Laylaw is named after the family who pronounced their own name as Lawler.
14: Lawler.
12: It's complicated. Or, you work at, you live in sort of in a city near Carlton. I mean, everybody says Elgin Street.
14: Mm-hmm. Or the Elgin Marbles.
12: But it's Lord Elgin,
14: yes,
12: after whom it's
14: named. Right.
12: So, but what about, I guess if we steer away from people's names, if you go north of Melbourne, you might encounter a very picturesque town called Castlemaine.
14: Mm-hmm.
12: But if you went to a private school south of the Yarra, you'd probably call it Castlemaine.
14: Exactly, and that's a castle or a castle, depending on.
12: Yes.
14: So that shows you how these different pronunciations happen. You know, it all used to be castle and France and plant once upon a time. In the 1600s, they started to shift these words to castle and plant and dance. So that's the more modern,
12: If
14: you can call it modern. Well, it is early modern English. But then, of course, all the dialects are doing it at different rates, and then there's social significance attached. So, you know, castle sounds posher than castle, and then you've got regional difference between the north and south in England, for example.
12: Well, something I saw from one side of Scotland to the other, in Edinburgh, talking about the constabulary, they'll say the police, but in Glasgow it's the polis.
14: Polis, yeah.
12: And, you know, and that's they're both Scots, but there was a fairly different accent. But, I mean, a common word like that is pronounced quite differently just by going 40 miles.
14: And it shows that stress on the first syllable, which is more usual of English words. So that's why we have, harass, you know, versus harass.
12: Yes, harass,
14: And sometimes one wins out, but sometimes it's just social significance attaches.
12: My mother always said it's harass.
14: Yes.
12: And I say that, but most people would say harass.
14: But then banal pushed out banal.
12: Yes, probably for good reason.
14: Yeah.
12: My grandmother on my mother's side always said you need to eat XYZ foods because they're full of vitamins.
14: Mm-hmm.
12: And I always said vitamin.
14: Yes.
12: Now, which is correct?
14: Vitamin is the older one and closer to the Latin original.
12: Mm.
14: It's not quite the Latin vowel, but it's closer.
12: Mm.
14: And then that E shifted to I in English and it so aligns with virus and vital, of course.
12: Yes, good, vital. But in America, like food is sometimes called vittles, so I wonder if that, you know.
14: Oh, as opposed to victuals, the spelling, yes.
12: Yeah. And, you know, words of French descent like root and rout.
14: Yes, we've got an added problem in Australian English with that one, but that's a French word that came in. And I think route and root were pronunciations that were both around in the 1700s. Mm. And route dominated in American English and root went on to dominate in British English.
12: Yes.
14: But then you've got the router, which is what is usual now.
12: Yeah,
14: but
12: then call it the router.
14: Exactly, for obvious reasons.
12: and you're from WA originally. I mean, do you tend to say Derby or Derby?
14: Derby. Yes, which is the earlier pronunciation.
12: Is it really?
14: Berkeley and Derby.
12: Yeah.
14: So that was another late shift to Derby.
12: Because again, but if you go to England, the area of Berkshire, it's Berkshire.
14: But
12: it's not Berkshire, it's Berkshire.
14: Yes.
12: And I don't know if you've watched State of Origin Rugby League. Mm-hmm. But is it the Maroons or the Maroons?
14: Oh, now that's a weird Australian thing.
12: Mm.
14: It's maroon everywhere else.
12: Is it really?
14: Yes, and it fits in with cartoon and balloon and pantaloon and all
12: of
14: those.
12: And if you're Robinson Crusoe, you were marooned on the island, and we would say that. But
14: exactly.
12: Somehow the colour has turned into maroon.
14: Maroon, and I don't know whether that's it was a dialect variant that was kicking around because it's closer to the original word, which was Italian meaning chestnut.
12: Mm.
14: It's not the Italian pronunciation. The only thing I can think that we've got that's similar is macaroon versus macaroni, which is the same word historically. So macaroni, which is plural, macaroons originally,
12: That might be the link, but it's odd.
14: It is odd, and it's a mystery. Yes.
12: And is that a particularly Australian thing to say the maroon for that sort of reddy, purpley wine colour?
14: Exactly, and you get a lot of variation. Some people insist on maroon. But
12: now,
14: it's not a change happening. You don't say cartoon or balloon. Pantaloons.
12: In fact, that would be the. I can't think of another 00 where we pronounce it like maroon.
14: No. Weird. No, there isn't.
12: Now, were you a fan of Star Trek The Next Generation?
14: Yes.
12: There was an android in it called Data. Or was it Data?
14: Ah. Yes, Data sounds very American, doesn't it? And sounds more modern. But in fact, that was around about the same time. In fact, in my Daniel Jones pronouncing dictionary from the 1800s, he recommends Data.
12: Really?
14: Mm.
12: And that was from the UK?
14: British.
12: Yeah. Okay. All right, come and join us. Words that have more than one pronunciation. As I said, the Tasmanian city of Launceston has Launceston, and the original one, Launceston. 133693 at 17 to 11.
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12: It is now 13 to 11. Calls for Professor Kate Burridge in a moment. Words that have more than one pronunciation. First, though, weather for Victorian Opera. They're presenting the Dinky Dye Family Classic, The Magic Pudding, 15th to the 30th of May. Tickets available at victorianopera.com.au. It's actually just got colder. It's now only 7 degrees. Forecast top remains 14. I wonder if we might not actually get there. Dean, good morning.
21: Good morning, Tom and Kate. We have words like school and scheme, but when it comes to schedule, we're told that the schedule is the correct pronunciation.
12: But yes, I must admit I sometimes confuse myself a bit on this one.
14: The problem with that word is that when it came into English, it was spelt with a C.
12: Right.
14: And it came from French and it was pronounced sedual. And then it got this fancy spelling, as so many of those words did in the 1600s. And of course, then you get this variant pronunciations, as you do with schism and schism. And schism, you get schism too, I think. You get three versions
12: there. Yeah, so, I mean, if something splits, well, I would say it's a schism.
14: Yes.
12: But I think I would say schedule instead of schedule. Well, so which is correct?
14: Well, there is no correct. Right. I mean, if you want to go back to the original, it's sedule, but, you know.
12: But there's also the issue of consistency. I mean, if we say schism, we should say schedule.
14: Well, some say schism and schism. Right. So and scissors is an interesting one because scissors is pronounced sir, but has the not quite the fancy spelling of schedule or schedule without the H, but it has that original pronunciation. So, look, people think that schedule is American English.
12: Well, so which is correct?
14: Well, there is no correct. Right. I mean, if you want to go back to the original, it's schedule, but, you know.
12: But there's also the issue of consistency.

0: yeah.
1: to awards schedule.
0: Alida, good morning.
2: Good morning. One word that's always flummoxed me is schedule, appreciate or appreciate.
1: Yes. This shows you, I think, another reason for this variation, because it's been appreciate for a long time. You can tell from the spelling that it was originally appreciate, but those sia become shush. And so appreciate's been around for a while, and then people suddenly notice the spelling and think, oh, appreciate. So we're actually getting spelling bringing back older pronunciations. Mm. Another example is issue versus issue.
0: Yeah, and you would, the double S, I mean, really, it should be issues.
1: Issue. Yeah,
0: but of course, issue. Well,
1: yeah, exactly. And we don't pronounce the y after a s. We don't say sugar anymore.
0: No. On a separate issue, it's occurred to me that quite a few of the days of the week need to be respelt. Like, no one says February.
1: No, yes.
0: It should be F-E-B-R-E-E, February.
1: We'll get rid of one of those R's.
0: Wednesday. Yeah,
1: yes. Wednesday,
0: it's just W-E-N-S-D-A-Y.
1: And Sunday was Sonnen Day, so, and Mornen Day.
0: Frank's got a good one. Go ahead, Frank.
3: Yeah, actually, it's a strange one. You go from Victoria and New South Wales, it's the firm Adidas. We say Adidas. In New South Wales, they say Adidas.
0: Oh, really?
1: Adidas.
0: Yeah, well, I seem to recall as a kid, it was named after someone whose name was Adi Dassler.
1: Yes,
0: German,
1: that's right.
0: One
1: that's
0: of the
1: right.
0: German,
1: it's a German
0: brother.
1: Name. Yeah.
0: And well, I always grew up saying Adidas.
1: Adidas.
0: But I have heard Adidas.
1: I have heard that too.
0: But I thought that was American.
1: Adidas fits in with the stress pattern. It's the third last syllable, isn't it? Yeah. So that's where English stress is moving, and that's why we have also this alternation between Caribbean and Caribbean.
0: Yes.
1: Because of this big stress shift that's been happening in English for centuries.
0: Mm. And Caribbean is now taking over, I think.
1: And that would, because it's the third last syllable.
0: Well, speaking of running shoes, I mean, the other brother founded Puma, as we would call it.
1: Yes.
0: But I mean, in American English, it's Puma.
1: Puma.
0: Mm. Ken, good morning.
4: Oh, good morning. I've got two of them. One is, we say aluminium. Americans say aluminum.
0: Aluminum, yeah.
4: And
1: yes.
4: Another one I've noticed a lot is we say solder, if we're going to solder something together, whereas the Americans say solder.
0: There's no L. Oh. Well, the aluminium one is interesting because it is actually made partly from a substance called alumina.
1: Yes.
0: So that would sort of fit better in
1: with aluminum. And the fellow who discovered it, it was a Brit, and he called it aluminum.
0: Mm.
1: So it wasn't originally American. It was originally British English. But the aluminium, so they're different words, actually. It's not just a matter of because they're spelled differently. But so aluminium fits in with potassium and all the I-U-M endings. I think that's why people prefer it.
0: So do we slot an extra I? In there.
1: Yes.
0: Right, but the Americans don't put the I, so it's no. aluminum.
1: Aluminum, and spell it differently, and it is the original pronunciation.
0: Right. Oh, that's interesting. Well, there you go. Mm. And from someone who was
1: English.
0: Brit.
1: Yeah.
0: Okay.
1: And the other one, solder.
0: Yeah.
1: Soda. Yes. Yes, that's the L drop thing.
0: Right.
1: It's about, so we've been dropping L's for centuries again. So walk and talk, no one would say walk and talk. But again, spelling is bringing back some of these L's or slowing down this rate of change. So that's why you get what would be an example. I think students now say folk for folk.
0: Do they? No wonder universities are collapsing. Peter, hello.
5: Yeah, as far as I knew, they don't teach me good English. Now, down in Melbourne, you've got a suburb called Berwick, and some people say Berwick.
0: Yes.
5: So confused I am.
0: Well, the people who live there tend to say Berwick. Was it ever Berwick?
1: It was probably originally, going by the spelling, yes.
0: Mm.
1: But, I mean, if you're you live there, it's an insider-outsider thing, isn't it? If you don't say Berwick, then you obviously don't belong.
0: Yeah, well, it's a bit like Castlemaine, and Derby,
1: exactly.
0: Derby.
1: Yeah. Bicester, Bicester,
0: yes.
1: Yep.
0: Brian, hello.
6: Hi. Kids, when they do a resume, they often say, I've got you down as a referee. It's referee.
0: Well, or is it? Because a referee, I mean, in sport we say referee generally.
1: Referee, and it's the French word again. You'd have that stress on the last syllable.
0: But we don't say to refer something. We would refer something.
1: Referee,
0: so,
1: yes. Yeah. Well, the thing about English is that once you start putting endings on, the stress starts shifting around.
0: Yeah, it does.
1: So, yeah.
0: All right. Thank you, Brian. David, hello.
7: Oh, g'day, Tom. Australians have got the

0: love of SH in all things. So assuming and presuming. But if you were assumed, then don't you make assumptions? So
1: yes, well, that's a good point. So we say assume, but assumption from which the word is derived. We don't tend to go, we don't say assumption.
2: No, the vowel shortens because of the ending assumption. Yeah. It's a bit like pronounce and pronunciation. But the assume, do you say assume or assume, presume, well, presume?
1: Well, remember, when you assume, you see, make an ass out of you and me. we'll squeeze in one or two more. Terry, hello.
3: Yeah, Tom, why do stupid Labor politicians like Jacinta say negotiate all the time in press conferences? There's no C in negotiate.
1: Well,
2: that's again that, you know, it's a bit like the, it was originally negotiate. That's a spelling pronunciation that's returning, the T-I, that you get in something like nation and you know, becomes a sh. And in negotiate, it's been a sh for a while. But again, that it's the pressure of spelling and it's causing, you know, changes to just simply reverse. You know, even a word like a shovel used to rhyme with grovel. So
1: shovel.
2: Shovel, you know, but now we all,
1: And there's another one, just very quickly. I mean, again, in Scotland, they say salmon, and we say salmon. We drop the L.
2: There's the L drop again, yes.
1: Mm. All right, well, it's been fascinating as always. Sorry to all the people we didn't have time to get to. Professor Burrows, good to see you.
2: Good to see you too, Tom.
1: We'll do it again in a fortnight at 5 to 11.
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1: It is almost 11 o'clock. News coming up in a moment with David Armstrong. We're getting a lot of emails through about flares or potential flares at the screenings of the World Cup at Fed Square, which the Premier has said will go ahead. Both Jan and John separately have emailed me and said, why don't we tell the crowd, the moment a flare is lit, the big screen gets turned off and you have to go home and miss a chunk of the game. So that would sort of cause the crowd to self-police. Not a bad idea. Maybe you switch it off for 10 minutes. So everybody's got to stand there in the dark and you wait 10 minutes until the screen goes back on. We've also just had an off-air word on the street from Mark. He says there's a big crash, 2 to 3 cars involved along Mary Parade in Northcote. Emergency services are on the scene. Good on you, Mark. There's the weekly prize to consider, the $1,000 voucher to spend at Imp Jewellery. And if you win that on Friday, which is tomorrow, automatically you'll be in the running for the yearly prize. 60 grand towards a Mercedes of your choice, thanks to our great friends at Mercedes-Benz Brighton. Coming up after the news, Shadow Defence Minister James Patterson. What is going to happen to the ISIS brides who are landing here in Melbourne? 133-693.
11: 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National news now.
12: 8 degrees in Melbourne, showers at top today, 14. It's 11 o'clock. Good morning. I'm David Armstrong. Betting giant Tabcorp is under investigation by the nation's anti-money laundering regulator. AUSTRAC has found serious concerns in its ability to prevent illegal activity on its platform. Tabcorp has advised the Stock Exchange of the investigation, CEO Gil McLachlan stating he is committed to leading a compliant and safe company that understands its risk obligations. Tabcorp's share prices plummeted more than 25% soon after the market opened. A Canadian man's been stabbed while walking through Carlton Gardens. Police believe it was a random, unprovoked attack. The 24-year-old was stabbed in the hand by an unknown man while walking along a footpath near Carlton Street last night. The offender was wearing dark, baggy clothing and a hood, left the knife at the scene and fled on foot. The Canadian man's been taken to hospital with non-life-threatening injuries. Soccer fans have welcomed a decision by the Premier to overturn a ban on the Socceroos matches being shown at Fed Square. Yesterday, Melbourne Arts Precinct decided games would not be shown because of the threat to public safety. But Dan Birrell from Football Victoria says he can't guarantee fan behaviour or the ripping of flares.
13: I can't guarantee that. That's probably as much on security and police. What I can say is the time slots for this year's Socceroos are very family-friendly day weekend motivated time slots, 12 p.m. and 2 p.m. So I think it's significantly more unlikely there will be flares.
12: As many as 10 Melbourne hospitality venues say they're close to closing amid a spate of violent attacks. The detectives who led the investigation into the 7-month-long search for Desi Freeman will now be tasked with hunting down the elusive crime syndicate. Albanese government set to announce details of the long-awaited gas reservation policy for the East Coast. The move will force exporters to set aside up to 25% of all new gas supplies for domestic use. The policy will mainly regulate Queensland supplies amid projected shortfalls from Bass Strait in Victoria. A study by Deakin University has found kids in Melbourne's inner west may have more hospital visits for asthma than anywhere else in the state. The data shows children in Maribyrnong, Hobsons Bay and Brimbank are visiting the hospital EDs for asthma and respiratory illness between 26 to 53% more than other areas. Associate Professor Megan Rees is the head of respiratory medicine at the Royal Melbourne.
14: But we have good days and bad days, and certainly on bad days, in our emergency department, the Royal Melbourne Hospital, we've seen increased spike in presentations of people with respiratory illness and heart attacks. And we also have pockets where the air pollution is worse, and I think that's probably what this study is demonstrating.
12: In finance, the All Ordinary's up 71 points, our dollar 72.38 US.
6: Sport for Anne Webster, your member for Mallee, authorised A. Webster Mildura.
12: Collingwood ruck Darcy Cameron's been testing his ankle at training as he pushes to play against Geelong on Saturday night. The Pies are expected to confirm Scott Pendlebury and Beau McCreary will return after missing the draw against Hawthorn. Adam Simpson's refusing to weigh in on his coaching future. The West Coast Premiership winner has a part-time consulting role at Carlton. The Blues have one win from eight games with doubts over Michael Voss's future. Simpson would not be drawn on the speculation.
15: I've been in the position before. Everyone's talking about who's next when you're in the chair, and it's just not, you're just not comfortable talking about it. Whether it's you're working at the club or not. I don't think it's appropriate to talk about when you're a coach and you know what it's like to be in those shoes.
12: A North Adelaide golf course to host the Men's Australian Open once the redevelopment's complete, likely from 2028. And that's the latest news and sports.
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17: A cloudy day today, Mildura and Robinvale heading for 15, Wentworth 16. The three-day forecast for Sunraysia tomorrow, cloudy 18, Saturday cloudy 18, Sunday cloudy 19.
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22: Now, across Victoria, mornings with Tom Elliott.
1: It is 7 past 11 on words that have different pronunciations. Gerard says in Formula One racing, they have a team spelt as Alpine. They pronounce it as Alpine. Yeah, that's because it is a French subsidiary. It's a car that's, I think, a part of Renault or Citroën or something. And it's French, and the French say Alpine, not Alpine. And on the decision today to overrule the management of Fed Square and have the World Cup games screened there, Darren says maybe Jacinda Allen could use the machete bins for a flair amnesty. Maybe. Rob, good morning.
23: Hi.
1: Hello, Rob.
23: Yeah, hello. Listen, I'm just, I live in Collingwood and, like, I know Smith Street and that, and there's a lot of homeless people that live in where the shops are and that.
1: Yeah.
23: And when you walk around the commission area and that, I walk my dog through there and I can show you at least 30 empty flats just in the four stories and that. Why aren't the government putting people in there to live? I don't understand.
1: Yeah, it's a good question, Rob, and I live there too, around there, and, yeah, you see it out the front along Smith Street and so forth. I don't have a good answer for you other than we do have a lot of vacant flats and so forth. We do have homeless people. We have office buildings in the city which could be relatively easily converted into emergency accommodation, but no one seems to want to do it. And you know what, Rob? We have the quarantine centre that we built at great cost and opened in late 2021 just as the pandemic was ending. That's Mickleham. And that can hold several hundred people. It's already there. It's been built. Why we don't use that for homeless people or maybe for youth offenders, I just don't know. All right, the ISIS brides. So there's 4 women and 9 children landing sometime today. Now, I guessed yesterday that they'd be going to Sydney. It turns out the bulk of them are actually going to be coming straight here to Melbourne. Here's where they're going to live. One of them allegedly, while she was in a relationship with a now dead terrorist in the Islamic State, had a Yazidi slave in her house, and the woman is still alive. I don't know if this woman, this Islamic State bride, is going to be arrested when she gets off the plane this afternoon. But again, I've got real concerns here. We are spending potentially hundreds of millions of dollars going after Ben Robert Smith and accusing him of war crimes and whatever. And look, I don't know what he did or whether he did it, but we're going very hard on someone who won the Victoria Cross. And I don't believe the federal government on this for a moment, we are assisting women who voluntarily left Australia, in many cases said they were never coming back, to go and join the worst ever regime just about ever seen on earth. I mean, it was up there with Pol Pot in Cambodia in the mid-1970s, and yet we're allowing them to come back. I don't get it. Our next guest, Shadow Defence Minister, Senator James Patterson. Good morning.
0: Good morning, Tom.
1: Well, I mean, the ISIS brides are coming back here. They are coming to Melbourne. Will some of them face charges here, do you think?
0: We believe they will. The AFP Commissioner has said that a number of them are under investigation. A number of them are likely to be charged, and ultimately it'll be a matter for the courts whether they're convicted or not. But even the ones who aren't charged might require surveillance by the AFP and ASIO. So very significant resources are going to have to go into observing this cohort.
1: Our government and the Syrian government are all denying giving these women and their children any assistance whatsoever. Yet they've managed to get a bus out of Syria all the way into Turkey. They appear to have money. They have bought plane tickets. They've been given new Australian passports because they ripped up the old ones. Is the government lying about this?
0: Yes, you're right to be sceptical about this, Tom. To get an Australian passport overseas, particularly if you're living in a war zone, is not an easy thing to do. And if you have children born overseas, you actually first have to apply for citizenship by descent, which is facilitated by the Department of Home Affairs, and then a passport. And actually, the federal government has the power to say no. The Passport Act allows you to refuse or cancel a passport if they represent a security risk. Now, if these people are serious enough for a security risk to be investigated and charged when they come home, then they should have been serious enough for security risk to cancel their passports.
1: So under the Passport Act, they could have been denied passports?
0: Absolutely. There's no question. In fact, the former Abbott government, when Islamic State first got off the ground, cancelled dozens and dozens of passports of people who first wanted to go and fight for ISIS and others who'd managed to get over there and were trying to return home. They cancelled those passports to make sure they couldn't get home. And frankly, the Albanese government and the Foreign Minister, Penny Wong, has to explain why they haven't done the same.
1: Is it? I mean, I look at it simplistically. The Home Affairs Minister, Tony Burke, has a Western Suburbs Sydney seat. I think roughly 1 in 3 of the people in the seat are Islamic. I mean, is that the reason he's doing this?
0: Well, it's interesting you should ask that because one of his most important political supporters is an Islamic community leader called Dr. Jamal Rifi, and he has been campaigning to bring these people home. In fact, before the election, Dr. Rifi sent out communications to the electorate saying the only chance of getting the ISIS brides and their children home was for Labor to be re-elected, and he encouraged people to vote Labor on that basis. Now, Tony Burke can try and distance himself from this, but one of his close political supporters is helping to bring them back into the country, and I think he's got to take responsibility.
1: But why do even the Muslim Australians want people from Islamic State coming back here? I mean that regime was a death cult. I mean, they burnt people alive, they pressed young women into sexual slavery. I mean there was so much about of it that was just absolutely horrendous. Why are they so keen to have them back here?
0: I don't know, Tom, and I suspect actually lots of Muslim Australians don't want them here. I mean, these are radicals, these are extremists, these are people who made a choice, as you say, to go and work, join one of the worst terrorist organisations in the world, an Islamist death cult that raped and tortured and murdered Yazidis and others. And as a country, we made a decision to provide refuge for those Yazidis and Chaldeans and Assyrians and other Middle Eastern Christians who are victims of Islamic State. Many of them live in Victoria. And right now, they don't know whether these people are going to become their neighbours. And frankly, I think the Victorian government has questions to answer here. Did Anthony Albanese give Jacinta Allan a heads up? What did Jacinta Allan say? Did she say, we don't want these people in our home state, or did she say she'd take them?
1: What about the kids? I do feel a bit sorry for some of the kids. I mean, it wasn't their choice to be born and have fathers who were terrorists and all that sort of thing. I mean, should we feel sympathetic towards them?
0: Of course, there's more sympathy for children who had no choice in the matter, who were either taken over as minors or were born overseas as minors. And in the past, there have been repatriations of children separate from their parents. And that can be appropriate in the right circumstances. But no one has proposed doing that in this circumstance. They've happily taken both the parents and the children back. And I think that's a real risk to our national security.
1: So, all right, so they're going to be, if they're arrested, they'll be arrested for things that they did in Islamic State. Do you think the mothers represent a threat still now to Australians once they're let back in?
0: Personally, I don't think we should take any comfort from their gender. And sometimes we call them ISIS brides, like that's less serious, but they were members of ISIS. They went to join ISIS. They went to support ISIS. And we know that women were critical in ISIS operations, including presiding over some of the torture and subjugation of those ethnic minorities and religious minorities underneath their care. So we shouldn't diminish the seriousness of what they've done just because of their gender.
1: All right. Well, look, thank you for that. I want to ask you one more thing. This was at outside of a voting booth, a pre-poll voting booth in the Farrah, part of the Farrah by-election a day or so ago.
2: Are you getting a video?
3: Yes, I am.
2: Don't video me without my bloody knowledge, mate. What's your name, by the way? You know what my name
3: say
2: is.
3: Say it. What's your name?
2: No. I'll walk away.
3: That's assault.
2: You're a liar.
3: You have just committed an assault.
2: I had never assaulted anyone.
3: Yes, you did. You just grabbed my phone.
2: I grabbed your phone because you don't have permission to video it.
3: It's a public place.
2: You're a lying, deceitful man.
3: That's an assault, mate.
2: You're a lying, deceitful man, and you're utilising as a defamation.
5: Alan.
1: All right, now, James Patterson, you're the more sensible voice in that, and the other person, I believe, is handing out how-to-vote cards for One Nation. What happened?
0: Well, the One Nation volunteer took great exception to a poster on the booth. It was actually a National Party poster, which pointed out that David Farley is a former member of the Labor Party, that he was a donor to the Labor Party, that he tried to be a candidate for the Labor Party, and he's now running as One Nation's candidate. And my view is voters have a right to know. They can make their own judgment about whether that's a problem or not and decide accordingly. But he was very unhappy that that was there, and he engaged me in a verbal exchange initially, which is fine. Happy to have a spirited debate on a polling booth, but it should never cross the line into physical altercation, which it did yesterday.
1: Did it actually get violent?
0: Oh, he grabbed my jacket while also taking my phone from me. So, I mean, I'm okay, and I don't feel the need to press charges. I've had worse in junior footy, to be honest, but One Nation should take responsibility for their volunteers.
1: Okay, and how do you sense the Farrah by-election is going to go?
0: Look, I think One Nation certainly started the race as unbackable favourites, just given the circumstances of the by-election. It's a regional electorate, but their candidate has had a number of missteps, and I think he's struggling under the scrutiny. Not only has he had Labor associations, he's had Teal associations, and he's contradicted One Nation policy on migration and on foreign aid. So let's see what happens on Saturday night, but I suspect they've still got their noses in front.
1: He sounds a bit like my former school chaplain. I went to a Baptist school, and he was a Baptist then, and I bumped into him a few years ago. I said, oh, are you still in the Baptist church? He said, oh, no. I gave the Catholics a go for a while, and now I'm Church of England.
0: So I think it is David Farley's fourth political party, One Nation, now. So he's shopped around, and in recent years, it wasn't that long ago, he was supporting a Teal only about 12 months ago.
1: All right, look, thank you for your time. Senator James Patterson there, Shadow Defence Minister. Well, look, I'm uncomfortable with the Islamic State brides coming back here. I do feel a bit sorry for the kids, but even there, you don't know what sort of radical nonsense is in their heads, but they are kids at the end of the day. But their parents, their mothers, they backed this regime. One of the ones apparently coming back to Melbourne said she would never return to Australia. It was Islamic State all the way. Now here she is back again. 1-3-6-9-3 mornings at 3aw.com.au. Anything you would like to discuss in about 10 or 15 minutes' time, the Ox David Schwartz will join us. The Giants of Greater Western Sydney are thinking about changing their club name. What are some of the best and worst sporting club names? 1-3-6-9-3 at 18 past 11.
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0: 21 past 11. The Ox is about 10 minutes away. What are good and bad sporting team or club names? 133693. And we raise this because GWS, the Giants, are seriously thinking about changing their name. First, though, some emails. Mornings at 3aw.com.au. You might have heard down news that the state government has approved a big new, the exploitation of a big new gas field. Bruno says, will this mean investment properties don't have to be gas free? Well, I don't think it's investment properties per se, Bruno. I think it's more new places. So any new place, house or apartment you build has to be electric only. I don't think that's going to change. Regarding flares at the soccer or the screenings of the World Cup, Sharon says, what about a $50,000 fine if you are seen with a flare lit or not? And a charge, says Sharon, of attempted murder. Well, that might be going a bit far, but a substantial fine, a few thousand bucks if you're caught with a flare, that'd work. And on words that are pronounced differently by different people, Tony says the main offenders of this are the footy fraternity. They say defence and offence. He says defence is what keeps the cows in. Well, that's a good point. I just bumped into Matt Granlund before, one of our great football commentators on 3AWS football, and I think he might be a defence and an offence man. We've inherited that, or we've got that. We've taken that from America, because in American football you have the defence and the offence. But we used to just say defence and offence. 133693, just a reminder, escape your pricey telco. 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Richard, good morning.
1: Morning, Tom. Firstly, thank heavens for James Patterson. A, he's a politician who clearly knows what he's talking about. And B, he's a politician who clearly knows what he's talking about. A breath of fresh air, really.
0: Oh, he'll appreciate you saying that.
1: Oh, it's true. And now the other one, talking of names, the Melbourne Football Club until the mid-1930s or early 40s were known as the Fuchsias, as in flower.
0: Yeah. And I think the Japanese rugby team is called, it's named after a flower as well. So they were called the Fuchsias, were they?
1: Yes, they certainly were.
0: Yeah. I think the Japanese rugby team are called the Cherry Blossoms or something, which is not a name which is going to fill your opponents full of fear. All right, good on you, Richard. Thank you. Tim, good morning.
2: Good morning, Tom. The Victorian budget came out yesterday, and I'm generally concerned about the state's future fiscal position. Last year, you had the head of government ratings from S&P on the show talking about the state's debt profile and specifically the SRL project. I'm thinking now is a perfect time to see if you can get him back on to discuss the interest burden.
0: Well, So he was in charge of what they call sovereign debt, which is debt issued by governments at S&P, one of the major ratings agencies. I mean, if you said a year ago they were getting close to downgrading the state's debt, they'd have to be closer now because the debt has climbed and, you know, the state government is resorting to pulling $1 billion a year out of a TAC to make things look a little bit better. Right, look, we'll try and get him back on. I want to see whether they're actually going to pull the trigger soon and actually lower Victoria's credit rating again, which would make life difficult for the state government because the budget has all those forecasts for how much interest we're going to be paying each year. And that is going up. 10 years ago, we were paying $2 billion a year in interest. In 4 years' time, it's going to be over $12 billion a year. And if the credit rating gets cut, that means the interest we pay goes even higher because we're seeing it's not a very good risk. Thank you, Tim. Sam, hello.
3: Good morning, Tom. Doing a great job, mate.
0: Thank you.
3: Question whether Jacinta Allen will take whatever refugees. Well, basically, Brian Fleeter can see she'll say yes to Albo no matter what, but that's how she gets her money for the SRL. She'll sell Victoria out for it.
0: Well, yeah, I mean, they've really nailed their colours to the mast with the suburban rail. I mean, you are right, Sam. I mean, the budget for stage one is still $34.5 billion. Everybody knows that it's going to be a lot more than that. People are now talking about a figure north of $50 billion. But even if it is $34.5 billion, the figures or the state government's assumptions are that the federal government will tip in almost 12 of the $34.5 billion. Now, the federal budget is next Tuesday. Maybe the federal government is just going to roll over on this and say, yep, here's your $12 billion, maybe. But if they don't, I just don't see how the state government can proceed. Anyway, we'll find out on Tuesday night. Thank you, Sam. Peter, hello.
4: G'day, Tom. I was a volunteer for One Nation at the PNB by election. I was at Rosebud on Friday. Mm. And Liberal had about half a dozen 25-year-old juveniles handing out how to vote, just being antagonistic and moronic, while a number of high-profile Liberals, the highest profile, were there seeing this go on. Jess Wilson, Brad Batten, etc. And yes, James Patterson was there.
0: So what were they?
4: Nothing
0: what,
4: about that.
0: What were the Liberal how-to-vote card handers out, or what were they actually doing?
4: They were quoting something. The One Nation candidate made a mistake in what he was saying about the Rosebud Hospital in an interview, but clearly on the policy brochure was stated that the Rosebud Hospital was going to be rebuilt, a public-private partnership as far as One Nation was concerned. But they just went on about One Nation wanting to privatise the Rosebud Hospital.
0: Yeah.
4: But they were just, they were doing everything they possibly could to antagonise
0: Peter, I mean, look, my father, who was, president of the Liberal Party back in the 80s, he used to hand out how-to-vote cards until his bad health got the better of him. And, he'd light a cigarette out the front and then people would turn up, and if they had the Labor or the Green how-to-vote card, he'd try and take it out of their hand and say, "You don't need that. This is the only one you need." And people thought it was quite amusing, but it was probably against the rules. All right, but, yes, I mean, I've seen where I live, there's a hall not far away, and it hasn't been used as a voting booth recently, but, I used to see when it was, the night before, the different political parties would be putting up their bunting and so forth. And you'd see some of them just tearing down the Liberal bunting. Oh, let's put up the Green bunting instead. And then someone from the Liberal Party would come and tear down the green flags and put up the blue ones. And that sort of thing has been around since Adam was a boy. Thank you, Peter. Colin, hello.
5: G'day, Tom. How are you?
0: Yeah, good, Colin.
5: Just a comment on gas in houses in Victoria. I've just completed a new build. I won't say the suburb, a new build on a vacant block of land on an established estate, and I was able to put in gas.
0: Really? I think there was a cut-off date where if you had your planning permits already and it included gas, you could still do it. But so maybe
5: I've had the planning permit, a building permit in the last 12 months.
0: Mm.
5: My understanding is that if you do not require a planning permit, you can put gas in. But if you require a planning permit, you do not.
0: And is this house you built, is this for you or are you going to rent it out?
5: Yeah. No, for me.
0: Okay. And you prefer gas?
5: Well, no, I put it in because you never know what the governments are going to do.
0: Yeah, that's true.
5: So I've made it available for me. So I can put it in future if I require.
0: Yeah. All right. Well, good luck, Colin. Look, we have both sorts of heating in our place because we've got air conditioning, which is electric, but because it's reverse cycle, you can make it heat. But I don't know. There's something about the gas fire and the underfloor gas heating. It just seems a nicer way to heat your place in winter. And boy, do we need it today. News headlines now with David Armstrong. David, good morning.
6: Good morning. Snow. Did you see that earlier this morning?
0: Well, not just up at Mount Buller and places, but on the Black Spur.
6: Yes.
0: Sadly, because a car has come off the road.
6: News at midday. Tabcorp under investigation by the nation's anti-money laundering regulator. AUSTRAC has found serious concerns in Tabcorp's ability to prevent illegal activity on its platform. As a result, Tabcorp's share price plummeting more than 25% when the market opened.
0: 25%?
6: 25% when the market opened. I just need to check whether it's...
0: Because that's Gillon McLachlan.
6: It is.
0: He's the CEO.
6: He
0: won't like that.
6: He has made a statement to the exchange saying we stick to the rules and we're doing the right thing.
0: When I used to work in the financial markets, these laws came in, and even small firms, like we had to not just sign saying we wouldn't accept illegal money, we had to show that we took procedures to make sure that any money that was accepted or invested that you had made as certain as you could, that it wasn't from organised crime, it wasn't out of dodgy jurisdictions, all that sort of thing.
6: And AUSTRAC is a very serious organisation. I think Luke Beveridge used to work for AUSTRAC.
0: Well, coach of your football team.
6: Yeah, you wouldn't want him on. I think he may have before he went into football. I'll double check that, but I'm pretty sure he did. We had Ben Duxon from Farmers Fight back a little bit earlier. This is the story about the government pushing ahead with compulsory acquisition of farmland so they can get these high voltage power lines in.
0: Yep.
6: They've changed the law. AusNet is acting on this, and as he said, they come for the bush first, they'll come for you next.
0: Well, he and then we had another caller later on, has said it will be civil war between farmers and the Energy Minister, Lily D'Ambrosio. So I hope they mean like Gandhi-style civil war of disobedience as opposed to actual civil war.
6: You simply cannot come onto another person's property and stick a tower up.
0: You know, just yesterday we talked about what has been voted the best Australian film of all time, The Castle.
6: Oh, yeah.
0: And that was exactly the plot line of The Castle. You can't take my house.
6: We have had these violent incidents across Melbourne in the last couple of weeks or so, and Brad Batten has met with about a dozen owners and they're prepared to just pack up and leave in about a couple of weeks' time. They say the threats are terrible, they're targeting individuals and families, and the cost of extra security means it does not make sense for them. In sport, Adam Simpson refusing to buy into questions being asked about his future. He has a consulting role at Carlton. Would that be a difficult role to have at the moment?
0: It would.
6: Because your coach is embattled.
0: Yes.
6: And as Adam Simpson
0: said, he's got the full backing of the board.
6: But as Adam Simpson said, I've been in those shoes and it's a question I do not want to even entertain. All of that.
0: Matt Granlund described Michael Voss to me as dead man walking. It's only a question of when. I mean, it's the Carlton way, but anyway.
6: It is the Carlton way, all of that at midday.
0: Thank you, David. The Festival of Davids continues in a moment. David the Ox Schwartz will join us. The best and worst sporting club names. Now, and we're talking about this because GWS is seriously considering changing their name. They say that Greater Western Sydney doesn't seem to really cut it. 133693, mornings at 3aw.com.au. The Ox is next at 26 to midday.
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17: A cloudy day today, Mildura and Robinvale heading for 15, Wentworth 16. The three-day forecast for Sunraysia tomorrow, cloudy 18, Saturday cloudy 18, Sunday cloudy 19.
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0: Twenty-three to midday. The Ox in a moment. First, though, another email here from Sandra, or is it Sandra? I'm pronouncing names. She said we went to WA last year. We went to Albany, and I said, "Don't call it that. It's Albany." Yeah, I have been there, and they're very keen on that. Sandra or Sandra, thank you.
7: Now on 3AW mornings.
18: But it ain't about how hard you hit. It's about how hard you can get hit and keep moving forward. That's how winning is done.
7: Sports with David the Ox Schwartz.
0: 22-12. So the Giants of Greater Western Sydney are seriously thinking about calling themselves. What are they going to call themselves, Ox?
19: G'day, Tom. Possibly, well, I'm not sure if they're going to call themselves, but the idea has been floated, the New South Wales Giants.
0: Hmm.
19: Now, I don't think it really rings true.
0: No.
19: Considering they play a lot of their games in Canberra.
0: Yes.
19: Which is not part of New South Wales.
0: No, it's legally separate.
19: Greater Western Sydney's not even really an area.
0: No.
19: So that's the problem. So Parramatta's that area where they're trying to infiltrate. But
0: Parramatta, oh, no, but there's already a rugby league club. The Eels.
19: So we've got the Eels. So we can't.
0: No, we call them Penrith. Oh, no, that's Panthers.
19: They've already got the Panthers. So they've got to come up with something that is. Now, does New South Wales cut it? Probably not.
0: No.
19: Sydney have got Sydney.
0: Yeah, it works.
19: So North Melbourne are part of Victoria, obviously, and part of Melbourne. Then there's Melbourne, then there's Collingwood, then there's Essendon, and there's Carlton, and St Kilda, and North South Melbourne, and all that sort of stuff. So I think they need to be creative.
0: All right. Now, not just footy, but the best and the worst sporting club names, 133-693. I never understood why Footscray felt it necessary to become the Western Bulldogs, because that's the equivalent of GWS.
19: Yeah.
0: I mean, how far does it go? Geelong? Perth? Yeah. You know what I mean?
19: Does it go all the way? I'm not sure. I like Footscray as a name.
0: Yeah.
19: Pronounce
0: it properly. It's Footscray.
19: Footscray. Yeah. So you don't like the Western Bulldogs?
0: No, because it's too amorphous. You don't even know what that means. I mean, when does it stop? Like, does it go all the way to Geelong, and then it's Geelong, or does it go all the way to Adelaide? I mean, West is a long way from Victoria. Well,
19: so there's no team that has a state in their name other than the new side coming in, which would be the Tassie Devils.
0: Yeah.
19: So we don't see anyone adopting, you know, they don't take that on. If Northern Territory came in, it'd be the Northern Territory Crocs.
0: Well, what about the Darwin Crocs?
19: Well, it could be, but Northern Territory would be all the way up, wouldn't it?
0: Anyway, well, I've got a list here for you. Now, your club, Melbourne, used to be called the Fuchsias.
19: Yeah.
0: Calling yourself after a flower is not going to
19: inspire. No, that's not going to inspire. But the Devils. The Demons.
0: Demons.
19: That's got some, killer about it.
0: Japan rugby union is very popular.
19: Yep.
0: And the Japanese sometimes struggle against the bigger teams because they're not very big. But they call themselves the Cherry Blossoms, which I don't think helps them.
19: Oh, I love it.
0: Do you?
19: Yeah, I love the Cherry Blossoms.
0: All right.
19: What about the Silver Ferns?
0: No, I don't like it.
19: The Silver Ferns is cool.
0: Well, it's a flat. Well, it's a plant.
19: It's a plant, but it's pretty iconic within their
0: what about
19: Maori.
0: The Kumquat tree. I mean, you know.
19: No, we're not going to call it like that. But do you like the Kangaroos? Do you like?
0: Yeah, I like the Kangaroos.
19: North Melbourne Kangaroos.
0: And there's the Australian Rugby League team, also the Kangaroos. That's good.
19: Now the Magpie is not.
0: A bird
19: that is feared. It's not like an eagle.
0: Oh,
19: or
0: when they swoop.
19: Yeah, but they're pretty weak.
0: No. Magpies are to be feared. Now,
19: they're no hawk.
0: That's true. I briefly went through a soccer phase when I was young, and my father was horrified by it. He actually staged an intervention with my grandfather and my uncles to convince me not to play soccer.
19: Yep.
0: My grandfather said to me, Soccer is a good game, but it's a game for migrants. Yes. We play football. This was 1978, I might add, so it's different.
19: Yep.
0: But the English team I supported was Arsenal. Because, you know, Arsenal's where you keep the guns.
19: Yeah.
0: And they were called the Gunners.
19: I like it.
0: That's a good name.
19: What about the New Orleans Pelicans?
0: No, they were the Saints.
19: I love the Pelicans.
0: Do you? What about, you know that rugby league is the national sport of Papua New Guinea?
19: Yes.
0: Do you know what their national team is called?
19: No.
0: The Kummels. I don't even know what it means, but I just like the sound of it.
19: It's something to do with their tribe or...
0: Possibly, but the Kummels.
19: Do you like the Broncos as a name?
0: I like the Broncos.
19: Brisbane Broncos is pretty strong,
0: isn't it? Or the Denver Broncos or the...
19: Yep, yep.
0: There's probably a few.
19: What about the 49ers and the 36ers and
0: the 76ers and all that sort of stuff? You know, Philadelphia, it's 1776, and I don't even know what the 49, what that relevance that has.
19: I don't know either.
0: Some date. 133693, mornings at 3aw.com.au. Good and not so good.
19: Do you like the Vixens?
0: Yeah, I think Vixens good.
19: I think Vixens have got a good
0: Is a Vixen a female fox? Is that what a Vixen is?
19: Yeah, I reckon it must be.
0: That's all right. Frank joins us. Go ahead, Frank.
20: How are you, fellas?
0: Good,
19: Frank.
20: As the way, I've got a name from a club in the Greek First Division.
0: Right.
20: It's pronounced, I'll give you
19: pronunciation.
20: The pronunciation after I give you the English. The English name is No Fear FC.
0: Yes.
20: And the Greek name is Atromitos.
0: Atromitos.
19: Atromitos. Are they any good?
20: They toured Victoria in the 70s and played the Victorian team at Olympic Park.
0: No Fear.
20: And No Fear FC, that's the translation of the name.
0: Yeah.
19: I like that.
0: Yeah, that's good. No Fear in Greek.
20: No Fear.
0: Yep. Atromitos.
19: Hmm.
0: Yeah, I remember that.
19: What about the Boston Celtics?
0: Well... Yeah, but the weird thing is the word is Celtic, not Celtic.
19: Yeah.
0: But weirdly, the soccer team in Scotland, which is also called they call it Celtic too.
19: Yeah.
0: But, I mean, the people, which is the people of the fringes of the British Isles, they're called the Celts. So I never understood how Celtic became Celtic.
19: Well, one of the biggest brands, so the Dallas Cowboys.
0: Yeah, that's
19: really
0: fabulous.
19: Really big. What about the Lakers?
0: LA that's Lakers. Right, the lake.
19: But how do they get that?
0: I don't know, because there aren't...
19: There's not too many lakes in LA.
0: No, I mean, they should be called the freeways or something
19: that. Or the beaches or the cities or something.
0: There's a big focus on mental health these days, and particularly at the club I support, Carlton. I mean, can we continue being called the Blues?
19: So what is that about?
0: What?
19: Is it just about the colour?
0: Well, I think so.
19: Well, what does it symbolise, though?
0: Well, it's the colour.
19: But that's it.
0: Yeah.
19: How creative were your founders?
0: Not very.
19: Back in the early 1800s?
0: But number
19: pretty
0: three,
19: ordinary.
0: Yeah, it is ordinary.
19: Who was your marketing team back then?
0: I don't know. It was Luca Ganano, who now runs everything.
19: I think it was Luca's granddad.
0: 3AW.
19: Yeah. Awful.
0: 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Good and not so good sporting club names at 11:45.
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0: It is 12 to 12. 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It's now 10 degrees. Our forecast top remains 14. Brett, good morning.
24: You wonder how the Western Bulldogs ever came about. Imagine calling Collingwood, you know, the Northern Magpies. Absolutely ridiculous. But there's one person on this planet who could get Footscray back as the name, high profile, Chris Hemsworth. Get him to release the video standing next to Dougie Hawkins, and we might have a start on getting the traditional name back.
19: He's got some pull.
0: Is Franco Kotso still around, or did he?
19: No, I think he's no longer with us.
0: Because he's north of Melbourne and Footscray.
19: Yeah.
0: I don't know. I just didn't feel like it was necessary. I mean, everybody in the western suburbs, well, not everybody, but a lot already barrack for the
19: They're trying to appeal to the outer areas, but...
0: But there's, I mean, you have to go all the way to Geelong before you encounter another football team in that direction, and that's a whole different kettle of fish.
19: I think they're trying to get Werribee, Tarnay, Durham and all that way.
0: Marty, hello.
25: Good morning. GWS, they're all orange. What about calling them the Navels?
19: No, I think he's no longer with us.
0: Because he's north of Melbourne and Footscray.
19: Yeah.

0: All the rock melons?
1: A ring to it, doesn't it? Darren, hello.
2: Oh, good day, Tom. Happy birthday, Ox.
0: Thanks.
2: There's a baseball club in Frankston called the Tomatoes. Now, that really doesn't instill fear into the opposition, wouldn't it, Bill?
0: No, it's not, but there must be a reason for it.
1: Is there like a market garden there or something?
2: Not that I'm aware of, but you might be able to research it on the Google machine, Tom.
1: All right, so a baseball club in Frankston, the Tomatoes. Yeah.
0: Might have to do with the president or somebody who was involved.
1: Isn't there a team? Is there a team called the Mighty Ducks, or is that a movie?
0: Yeah, Anaheim.
1: Yeah.
0: Ice hockey.
1: That's a good name.
0: Yeah, the Mighty Ducks is good. Yeah. And I think it came on the back of the movie with Estevez. So it was, I've been there. I've been to a Mighty Ducks game. Yeah.
1: Yeah, we're told here, the Frankston Baseball Club, it's called the home of the Tomatoes. So they are called the Tomatoes. The afternoon's program will be taking place straight after the midday news. Tony Moncler, good morning.
3: Happy birthday, Ox.
0: No, it's not today.
3: Okay. Oh, well, happy birthday for a year.
0: Thank you.
1: Every day.
0: Thank you.
3: The Tomatoes, you would strike fear if you were wearing all white. I mean, the stains they leave would be very difficult to remove.
1: And there was a movie once, Attack of the Killer Tomatoes.
3: That's right, yeah. Now, on the program today, Tom, the city in which you and I pay rates, City of Yarra, garbage men were collecting at 7 in the morning, raining sideways, 5 degrees. What have you had to do in the rain?
1: I had to change the wheel of a car once, and it was raining to almost snowing.
0: Was it yours?
1: No, of course it was mine. Although there aren't men out there. Once I encountered...
0: thought you might have been taking four off someone else's.
1: No. Once I did encounter two young fellows who were staring at a flat tyre, and it was clear they had no idea what to do, and I had to coach them through it.
0: Should be part of your licence testing.
1: I agree.
0: You've got to be able to change a tyre.
3: Most sensible thing ever said on this radio station. Three great actors are coming to talk about art they're playing, including Richard Roxburgh. That'll be fun. Toby Schultz as well, and Damon Harriman. And we will enjoy the company of Kev Poulton. Talking about when you have embarrassed yourself in a work setting.
0: Oh, when haven't you?
1: Yes. Righto, 133693, good and bad sporting club names. Now, we nominated the LA Lakers before.
0: Yes, we did.
1: We're a little uncertain as to why they're called the Lakers. John joins us. Now, John, you're an American?
4: Well, I'm an Australian now. I used to be an American, yeah.
1: Okay.
0: How did they get their name?
4: Well, they used to be the Minneapolis Lakers, and Minneapolis, of course, is in Minnesota, which is the land of 10,000 lakes.
0: Okay, and then they bought the franchise over to LA.
4: Yes.
1: Well, there is
4: land quite some time ago.
1: I mean, there are lakes in California. There's Lake Tahoe, and LA Lakers has a certain ring to it, doesn't it?
0: It's beautiful.
1: Yeah,
0: it's beautiful, but it's obviously been marketed, and they're one of the biggest clubs. So, what about the Yankees?
1: Yeah, well, that's good. Although Yankee is a word in America that, we tend to call all Americans Yanks, but they don't see it like that. Only the Northern Americans are Yanks. Like, the Southerners hate that term. They were the enemy in the Civil War.
0: But didn't Yankees actually come from Ireland? Didn't the term Yankee come from Ireland initially?
1: Maybe.
0: I think I saw that on West Wing.
1: Beryl, good morning.
5: Hi, Tom. 45 years ago, my young son played a junior football team called the Poo-Wong Fireflies, which I thought was quite a funny
0: The Fireflies.
5: Name.
0: How good would Poo Young? That is so good.
1: Yes. What's the Tasmanian basketball team? The Jack Jumpers?
0: Jack Jumpers? That's because the Jack Jumper is a little...
1: It's a thing, but...
0: Cricket or whatever it is. Yeah.
1: But, I mean, no one outside Tasmania knows what that is.
0: No.
1: Andrew, hello.
6: Look, as you know, New Zealand seem to call all their teams black this and black that, and
1: it's
6: just getting a bit weird with black sticks and tall blacks and all this sort of stuff.
1: Yeah, well, who are the Black Caps? Is that the cricket team?
6: Yes.
1: My understanding, thank you, Andrew, what happened was that like 100 years ago, a New Zealand rugby team toured the British Isles. And they all ran the ball very well. And a local journalist referred to them. They said they play like they're all backs, as in backs in rugby, the running players. And somehow all backs turn into all blacks. And that gave rise they do it well. I mean, the All Blacks is a great name.
0: Well, isn't there a badminton side called the Black Cox?
1: They're not.
0: you
1: made that up.
0: I promise you, it is the Black Cox. That's who the shuttlecock, on the back of the shuttlecock, that's who it is. And I'm 90.

0: 99% sure that is correct.
1: Well, we'll look into that. there was another thing I read once where a New Zealand sort of underage basketball team went and played in America, and these tall, skinny basketballers decided to do a haka before the game. And the Americans are just looking at them saying, what is this? What is this dance?
0: Gee whiz, you wouldn't want to be in front of it.
1: Ken, good morning.
2: Good morning. There's a couple of clubs down the Bellarine Peninsula who've got, one's a good name, it's Queenscliff. We've got the Barracudas because they used to be a fishing village, used to catch lots of barracuda, so it's apt. Ocean Grove call themselves the Grubbers.
1: The Grubbers.
0: The Grubbers, yeah.
1: Well, you know, if you kick the ball along the ground, that's a grubber.
0: Yeah, I don't know if it was because of that.
1: No.
0: Isn't their logo a swan, though, Ken? Is it a swan?
2: That's correct. In fact, their old ground was built on a swamp, and in the middle of winter, you used to get grubby. I know that.
1: Oh, that's what it was.
0: There you go.
1: We better leave it there. Ox, good as always to talk with you.
0: Good on you, Tom.
1: David the Ox Schwartz back same time next week at 5 to 12.
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1: Righto, It is almost midday. This show is over for yet another day, but fear not. You've got news with Stephanie Wacklewick in a moment, following that afternoon starring Tony Moclair. In the running for the weekly Word on the Street prize is Marg. Now, she rang us early in the program and said a car had gone over the edge of the Maroondah Highway through the Black Spur. Ambulance Victoria confirmed that there was snow on the road. The Maroondah Highway is still closed in both directions through the Black Spur due to that serious condition. Advanced life support paramedics are currently on the scene. Not good news, but well done, Marg. You are in the running for the weekly prize. We give it away this time tomorrow, a $1,000 voucher to spend at Imp Jewellery. And if you win that, automatically, you'll be in the running for the fabulous yearly prize, 60 grand towards a Mercedes-Benz of your choice, thanks to our great friends at Mercedes-Benz Brighton. All right, enjoy this freezing cold afternoon, and I will look forward to talking with you again tomorrow at 8:30. Bye for now.
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15: Good afternoon with your local news. I'm Andrew Johnston. Farmers are again preparing to fight over renewables and a move by AusNet to get compulsory acquisition powers for farmland to build towers for renewables. Victorian farmer Emma Miller told Sky farmers want the process to be looked at again.
16: It's not an easy answer, certainly, but I don't think that the powers that be and the process doesn't allow for them to look into what impact these power lines will have. They just look for the cheapest place to put them and then quickest and most direct route without looking at alternative technologies and current land use and how that will be impacted. And that's what we're asking for. Go back to the drawing board, get up to date, look at alternative solutions and work with us. Give us a seat at the table.
15: Mildura Mayor Ali Kalper has thanked locals involved in a financial sustainable strategy community panel. It was held over the weekend with issues including council rates discussed.
17: Fantastic to have those conversations. We had 20 people in the community, really insightful discussions, and the feedback was absolutely invaluable.
15: Locals around Nyah and Nyah West may notice a drop in water pressure from next Wednesday for around 10 days. Lower Murray Water's holding maintenance works on the supply system for the town. However, the Water Authority says there shouldn't be an impact on water quality or supply, but it has apologised for any inconvenience the works may cause. And round two of the senior men's and women's soccer will be held this weekend. For the men, Mildura United host Irimble Knights Black, while Three Colours take on Mildura City. In the women's, Mildura City host Nichols Point. Mildura United plays Irimble Knights. All games are due to be held on Sunday. And that's the latest in local news.
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18: Hey there, I'm Jackie Lim. Heavy security is expected at Sydney and Melbourne airports later today ahead of the arrival of the so-called ISIS brides and their children. The four women and nine kids have been living in a Syrian refugee camp that the US now wants to close. National Senator Bridget McKenzie on Nine says they need to be arrested straight away.
19: There is a 10-year jail term for entering a declared terrorist-controlled area, which this cohort did.
18: Three people from the NT's Child Protection Department have been stood down following the death of a five-year-old girl. The body of Kumanjai Little Baby was found in Alice Springs last Thursday. 47-year-old Jefferson Lewis has since been charged with her murder. It's been revealed that six notifications were made about the child's welfare in the 6 weeks leading up to her death. A new poll has found more than three-quarters of Aussies oppose Australia's involvement in the US and Israel's war on Iran. The YouGov stats also revealing more than half of us believe Donald Trump is a bigger threat to global security than Russian President Vladimir Putin. An online learning system used by Queensland schools has been hit with a data breach. Hackers accessing the names, email addresses and school locations of users from the past 6 years. The Department of Education's working with the provider to understand the scale of the breach, but says local schools are among thousands of institutions globally that use the program. And NASA has released 12,000 images of the recent Artemis 2 mission to the moon. They're the first pictures taken by astronauts travelling beyond low Earth orbit in more than 50 years.
20: Sport for Anne Webster, your member for Mallee, authorised A. Webster Mildura.
18: team sport, Australia's para-athletics team has been announced ahead of the Commonwealth Games in July. The squad includes 17 debutantes and 8 teenagers, with wheelchair racer Angie Ballard set to compete in a record 5th Games, the most of any para-athlete ever. Glasgow 2026 kicks off July 23. And the Champions League final has been decided after a 1-1 draw this morning. Paris Saint-Germain beat Bayern Munich 6-5 on aggregate. PSG will take on Arsenal for the title in Budapest on May 30. That's the latest in news and sport.
14: 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For Mildura Ag Supplies.
2: Good afternoon, I'm Emily Minnie. The Prime Minister says his $10 billion fuel package will provide Australians with confidence in our energy security. Most of the money will go towards extra storage facilities that would increase the amount of fuel and fertiliser in reserve. The government would also own 1 billion litres of diesel and aviation fuel. Anthony Albanese says this is the right call given the global fuel challenges.
21: There is uncertainty about events in the Middle East, but what Australians can be certain of is that we are throwing everything at this to make a difference to protect the interests of Australians.
2: Victoria's Premier is refusing to say how much the state paid for a 10 million litre diesel reserve. The contingency will be dedicated to Victorian farmers and only released if level 4 of the National Fuel Security Plan is activated. The purchase wasn't included in the recent budget, but the Premier is insisting Labor can afford it.
22: These are commercial arrangements. This decision came after the budget books had been audited by the Auditor General, so it will be accounted for in future budget updates. But we can do this because we have a budget in surplus.
2: The Victorian branch of One Nation is vowing to repeal controversial laws allowing farmers to be fined if they refuse access to their land. VicGrid can issue on-the-spot fines to landholders blocking access to their farms for assessment for the V&I West Renewable Energy Transmission Line. Member for Northern Victoria, Ricky Lee Tyrrell, says her party will do all it can to scrap the fines if she is re-elected in November. New research has found the benefits of the nation's export industry stretch beyond the trade itself. LiveCorp and Meat and Livestock Australia have been examining the economic, social and animal welfare benefits of the sector. They've found the industry also helps improve food security, job creation and career development, and leads to higher animal welfare standards. LiveCorp Chief Executive Wayne Collier says it's an important result.
23: So what our project looked at was basically assessing livestock exports against those UN goals, and there's a number of them. But our focus is basically on getting a robust evidence-based data set to back up the anecdotal knowledge we have about the impacts that we have overseas.
2: And a New Zealand-based wool company is trialling the use of cameras in its Australian-based shearing sheds. At least one Victorian shed has already installed cameras over the shearing board and wool room. Zanterra Wool Company says it will be a benefit to growers and ensure the standards for our wool continue to be met. Global supply manager Matt Hand says it's an important tool.
24: Then we can take that to our standard and we can take it to brands to use as a verifiable point of evidence to demonstrate animal welfare practices. I guess it all plays into the trust transaction that we often refer to, where we absolutely trust our growers and our shearing contractors, etc., to look after the well-being of our animals.
2: This is the National Rural News.
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5: The Aussie market is off to a strong start, soaring by 1% after posting its best session in 1 month just yesterday, as investors grow optimistic about a potential US-Iran peace deal. Oil prices have reacted by tumbling back towards $100 a barrel, currently sitting just above those levels, and that's causing energy stocks to fall heavily for a second straight session. Miners, however, are surging 3% on track for the sector's best day in a month, with giants BHP, Fortescue and Rio Tinto up between 2 and 3%. And in company news, shares of betting company Tabcorp are slumping 26% after the regulator flagged major concerns with how it manages its anti-money laundering controls. Finally, the Australian dollar is buying 72.3 US cents. This is Laura Bessarati from ComSec.
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6: 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I'm Alex McLaughlin with today's report. The Auctions Plus sheep and lamb market achieved a stronger competition across several lamb categories this week, despite reduced supply and softer clearance rates overall. Commercial offerings declined 21% to just shy of 50,000 head, while the Auctions Plus restocker lamb indicator lifted 23 cents to average 1,311 cents per kilo dress weight. Value over reserve improved $6 to average $22 per head, although clearance rates eased 6 percentage points to average 73%. Lamb categories recorded several positive results. Composite and other breed lambs led the gains, lifting $70 to average $269 per head with full clearance. Merino weather lambs rose $13 to average $196 per head, while crossbred lambs gained $9 to average $231 and cleared at 95%. Merino ewe lambs also improved $9 to average $221 per head. In contrast, first cross ewe lambs eased $12 to average $291. Joined ewe categories remain a little more subdued this week. Scandi lamb composite slash other breed ewes fell $43 to average $350 per head, while Scandi lamb first cross ewes eased $39 to average $330 a head also. Scandi lamb merino ewes slipped $18 to average $291 per head, and non-station mated composite and other breed ewes bucked the trend, lifting $24 to average $277 per head. Listings were again concentrated in New South Wales and Victoria, which accounted for almost 80% of the supply. New South Wales offerings fell 46% this week compared to last week, with 23,488 head listed, while Victorian numbers lifted by 60% to offer 15,946 head. South Australian offerings also increased 38% to average 7,400 head. Now for a highlight of the week from Jamestown, South Australia, a line of 342 white Suffolk merino ewes, rather, mixed sex lambed. June-July drop 2025 and weighing an average weight of 48 kilos returned $279 per head and will travel to a buyer in Bordertown, South Australia. That concludes today's Daily Market Update, brought to you by Auctions Plus, dedicated to connecting ag.
2: To the wool auctions, the Eastern Market Indicator is down 10 at 1,886 cents a kilogram. To the Northern Region sales, the Northern Market Indicator is down 13 at 1,964 cents a kilogram, a total offering of 4,929 with 7.4% passed in, 19 micron steady at 2,348, 21 micron saw no sale, 23 micron saw no sale. To the the southern region sales now. The southern market indicator is down 8 at 1,834 cents a kilogram. A total offering of 10,416 with 10.8% passed in. 19 micron down 9 at 2,311. 21 micron down 25 at 2,114. 23 micron saw no sale. And those figures are from the Australian Wool Exchange. And with the Grain Report, here's Joe Boyle from ProFarmer Grain.
7: Australian wheat and canola markets were generally softer on Wednesday, while barley prices were relatively steady. Looking at international markets, US wheat futures decreased following corn and soybean futures lower. US corn futures softened, facing spillover pressure from crude oil as negotiations continue to end the war between the US and Iran. Chicago soybean futures moved lower following sharp declines in crude oil and expectations of easing tensions in the Middle East. And ice canola futures decreased following crude oil and other vegetable oil markets lower. CBOT July 26 wheat was down $8 per tonne to $313 per tonne. ICE July 26 canola was down $21 per tonne to $754 per tonne. And MATIF August 26 canola was down $17 per tonne to $839 per tonne. These comments are general in nature and may not be relevant to your specific situation. You should consider the relevant product disclosure statements and seek independent advice before purchasing any financial products.
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10: Good afternoon. Take a look at the Victorian forecast. A cold front crossing eastern Victoria will move into the Tasman Sea this morning with a cold southwesterly flow in its wake. A large high-pressure system drifts south of the Bight behind the front, moving slightly eastward over the weekend. And of course, the Mallee today, cloudy, 15 for Mildura, Robmell and Oyen. A partly cloudy day for the Lower Western, 16 for Wentworth, Poonkerry, Broken Hill, 14. And a cloudy day for the Riverland, top of 16 for Renmark. 3-day forecast for Serasia remaining cloudy, tomorrow 18, Saturday 18 and Sunday 19. 16 past 12 in Mildura, 13.
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11: 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Solo on Orange, United Petroleum in Benetook and OTR Deakin Avenue in Elrimple. 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

0: your leaders and local, River 1467 Visage, Fade to Grey. You with Damo. Great to have your company on the 80s lunch. All thanks to St. Rosa Murray Group Training on a feel good work day Thursday afternoon. Hope you're having a good one no matter where you are, what you're up to. SMGT, they are the answer. Help kickstart your career if you're after an apprenticeship or traineeship. See the guys and girls down at number 3, the Crescent, Mildura. We'll keep Thursday afternoon rolling on with the great 80s music as always. John Parr, In Excess, and John Farnham all on the way. We'll take a look at some local news next. 80s lunch, all for St. Roger at Murray Group Training.
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cheers to those moments in music you just have to crank up. 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

0: Roots and Rogers Own, River 1467. You're on a Feel Good Work Day Thursday with Damo. That was Johnny Farnham. Hope you're enjoying the great 80s music. All thanks to St. Roger at Murray Group Training. Kickstart your career. Number three, the Crescent. Call in and see the team. National News, Sport and Weather's on the way at 1 o'clock. We'll find out what's going on in this big mad world. Back after one, the long lunch. All thanks to SMGT, the Bell Stars and Midnight Oil on the way to take you there. 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
1: Hey there, I'm Jackie Lib. A passenger who was on board a hantavirus-hit cruise ship has reportedly returned home to Australia. A Spanish passenger says the Aussie was one of 23 people who got off the ship at St Helena on April 21. One person from that group has since tested positive for the virus and is now in a Swiss hospital. The government doesn't know for sure what arrangements will be made for the children of the ISIS brides who will be arrested when they return to Australia. The group of 13 is due to touch down in Sydney and Melbourne this afternoon. Minister Jason Clare was asked on the ABC what happens to the kids whose mothers are detained.
2: I would expect that they would be cared for by other members of their family. That is something that the Federal Police, I expect, would be able to provide more details on.
1: More than 8 million Australians are now receiving some sort of income support. That's a jump of around 2 million in the past decade. A new study has found the Earth is getting brighter due to artificial lighting. Analysis of satellite imagery has found the night sky has brightened by 16% between 2014 and 2022. Those limited edition Bluey coins are already being resold and they're going for staggering amounts. One $2 coin spotted on a resale site for a huge $999. They only went on sale yesterday with the demand crashing AusPost's online store. And a bunch of personal items from late Friends actor Matthew Perry are going under the hammer in a charity auction. A number of scripts from the hit sitcom will be up for sale. The auction partnering with Perry's non-profit foundation to help support access to addiction recovery care and resources.
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1: In sport, it's a battle of the AFL heavyweights tonight with Frio taking on the Hawks at Optus Stadium. The Dockers have won 7 in a row and the Hawks haven't lost a game in 2 months. And Cameron Smith says he remains confident LIV Golf will be back in Adelaide next year. The event, which has become one of the most popular on the Aussie sporting calendar, is under threat after Saudi Arabia pulled funding for the Renegade Golf League. But Smith says the team is working behind the scenes and he expects to return next year. That's the latest in news and sport.
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4: Cloudy day for the Mallee, 15 for Mildura, Robbo and Oyen. Partly cloudy for the Lower Western, 16 for Wentworth, Boon Kerry, Broken Hill 14. And a cloudy day for the Riverland, top of 16 for Renmark. 3-day forecast for Sunraysia remaining cloudy tomorrow and Saturday 18 and Sunday 19. 1:05. 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

0: Your leaders are local, River 1467. Welcome to Long Lunch, all thanks to SMGT. Kickstart your career. If you're looking for an apprenticeship, a traineeship, they are the people to see. Number 3, the Crescent. Call down and see them. Let's keep Wednesday afternoon. Rip myself off a day. Let's keep Thursday afternoon on the roll. Van Morrison, Cheryl Crow and Genesis on the way. And I hope you're having a long lunch. I'll join you at 2 o'clock, River 1467.
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0: 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Both teams will be looking to get their second win on the board for 2026. But Imperials will be extra keen to put a stamp on their new home. 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

0: Thrasher's own River 1467, the brilliant Genesis. In fact, they're Grammy Hall of Famers. You with Damo on a feel-good workday Thursday, thanks to SMGT. I do hope you're on a long lunch. Schools and workplaces across Thrasher and the Mallee are being encouraged to go blue tomorrow to take a stand against bullying and do it for Dolly Day, Friday the 8th of May. Obviously, the annual event honours the memory of a 14-year-old schoolgirl, Dolly Everett, who tragically took her own life in 2018 after she was subjected to ongoing bullying. Now, the scary fact of this is currently one in four year 4 to 9 students in Australia report bullying every few weeks, underscoring the urgency of the cause. Go blue tomorrow for Dolly. To read all about that, catch up on all today's local news. 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
1: Mother's Day is all about saying thank you, Mum. 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

0: Good River 1467, Thelma Houston, you with Damo. Great to have your company in a long lunch. Well, my long lunch is about to finish. Don't let yours, all thanks SMGT. We're 10 away from 2. All your very latest national news, sport and weather's on the way at 2 o'clock. Back the other side of the news, Kelly Clarkson, and we'll try and get Queen on for you too to help take you there. 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
1: I'm Laura Edison. Well, the Energy Minister has assured that today's announcement to lock in a 20% East Coast gas reserve will put downward pressure on gas prices. The gas reserve will force around a fifth of uncontracted gas supply to go back into the domestic market to prevent potential shortfalls. Chris Bowen says it will help to stabilise the price of gas.
2: What it will also do is to a certain degree disconnect Australian gas from spikes in international prices. When the Ukraine war occurred, we saw gas prices spike around the world. If this policy had been in place then, that would have had a much lesser impact on Australia.
1: A heavy police presence is expected at Melbourne and Sydney airports as a cohort of women known as the ISIS brides and their children are set to return from Syria. It's understood some of them who are Australian citizens will be arrested and charged with terror-related offences. Argentina is scrambling to find the origin of an outbreak of the deadly hantavirus on a cruise ship as an Australian who was on board arrives home. Three passengers have died and one is in intensive care in hospital in South Africa. It's understood others remain on board under strict hygiene measures. Queensland students and teachers have been caught up in a major data breach. In a statement, the state's education minister said the early advice is it will impact more than 200 million people and more than 9,000 institutions worldwide. And Travis Kelce has told the New Heights podcast he can't wait for everyone he loves to be in the one room for his upcoming wedding to Taylor Swift.
3: Sport for Anne Webster, your member for Mallee, authorised A. Webster Mildura.
1: And Charlie Kerno has been ruled out of Saturday's clash with North Melbourne. The Swans star recruit is suffering from an abdominal injury. Sydney coach Dean Cox says they've got plenty of talent to backfill the squad.
4: Now an opportunity for some players that have been playing in the VFL. They've been going really well and hopefully they can fill the void.
1: Tonight, Freo take on the Hawks at Optus Stadium. And in league, the Titans take on the Roosters and then it's the Dolphins up against the Bulldogs. And that is the latest in news and sport.
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5: Cloudy day for the Mallee, 15 for Mildura, Robbo and Owen. Partly cloudy across the Lower Western, 16 for Wentworth, Pooncarry, Broken Hill 14, and a cloudy day for the Riverland, top of 16 for Renmark. 3-day forecast for Sunraysia, remaining cloudy, tomorrow 18, Saturday 18, and Sunday 19. 3 past 2 in Redcliffe 14.
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0: Feeling Good River 1467, Bowie Blue Jean, you with Damo on a Feel Good Workday Thursday afternoon. Hope you're having a good one. Hope you're enjoying the two-ups, Kim Carnes and David Bowie, to kick it off. Let's get the great music coming. Eric Clapton on the way. We're going to play Pick a Mumma this hour. 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
5: Hi, it's May 7, the anniversary of Collingwood's first game in what was then the VFA. The famous club played Carlton on this day in 1892. Good old Collingwood forever, they know how to play the game. Glenn Miller recorded Chattanooga Choo Choo in 1941. It became the first record to be certified gold.
6: Pardon me, boy. Is that the Chattanooga
5: Juju? Yes, yes. Tokyo Telecommunications Engineering was founded in 1946, later became the electronics superbrand Sony.
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5: In 1972, Reginald Kenneth Dwight formally changed his name to Elton Hercules John, the name he'd been using professionally since the late 60s.
8: Didn't particularly like being Reg Dwight. 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
5: 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You'll remember him from sitcoms like Robin's Nest and Man About the House.
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5: 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She celebrates her 80th birthday. Sports administrator John Coates is 76. The member of the International Olympic Committee delivered Australia the Sydney Olympics.
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1: You're Tomo, great to have your company. Pick a number. Well, we've got a caller on the line. I'll get Chris on the phone in about 2 seconds.
12: Pick a number.
1: Good afternoon, Chris. Hope you're well.
13: 1467. Yeah, well, mate. How you going?
1: Oh, I'm really good. Now, what number do you want?
13: I'll go with number six, please.
1: Go with number six. I'll tell you what, you've been brought up in a good era saying please.
13: Yeah.
1: You picked up $50 voucher to Club Aquarius Wellness, mate. There's two lots of... You get a heap down there for $50.
13: Yeah, beautiful.
1: Congratulations. Beautiful. You got till 4 p.m. tomorrow to come in and pick it up, Chris. But yeah, you got a Mother's Day voucher down at Club Aquarius Wellness on 11th Street or any of their gyms for that matter.
13: Yep, thank you very much.
1: Mate, thanks for ringing in. Make sure you don't work too hard this afternoon.
13: Nah, never do. Cheers, thanks, mate.
1: Stay online if you can.
13: Cheers.
1: See you, Chris. Chris has just won himself a $50 voucher to Club Aquarius. In fact, there's two lots of Pilates classes involved. That all types of things down there for $50. Great value. Back tomorrow morning with Dave Burrows. Let's get the great music coming. Here's Heart. Feel Good Workday Thursday afternoon with Domo. It's great to have your company. River 1467.

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0: Your Feel Good Station, we have 1467 Boney M. Ma Baker. Ooh, you didn't want to cross old Ma Baker in a dark alley. No good. You with Damo on a Feel Good Work Day Thursday afternoon. Great to have your company. 10 away from 3, all your very latest national news, sport, and weather's on the way at 3 o'clock. We'll find out what's making headlines around neck of the woods. We'll check the lucky five before that. Worth $1,225, we'll do that soon. And we'll play the key at 3 Frunkle Monkey straight after.
1: Mother's Day is all about saying thank you, Mum. 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
1: I'm Laura Edison. Well, the federal government has announced a new East Coast gas reserve, pointing to a similar scheme introduced in Western Australia to insist it's a good idea. As part of the long-awaited policy, LNG companies will be forced to divert 20% of supplies to the domestic market from July of next year, the government promising it will push downward pressure on gas prices. So mixed opinions as to whether a group of women known as the ISIS brides should be arrested when they arrive back in Australia in the coming hours. The women and their children have spent years in a Syrian refugee camp. The AFP is reportedly planning on arresting some when they land. Opposition leader Angus Taylor says the government is to blame for letting it get this far.
2: The government should be doing everything it can to prevent them coming back to the country, and they haven't. They've done DNA testing. They have allowed and enabled third parties to be involved in and support the repatriation.
1: More eye-opening testimony at public hearings for the Royal Commission into anti-Semitism today, with a New South Wales nurse who's saying the health system is not safe for Jewish people. A Sydney woman saying her request to share a happy Hanukkah message last year was rejected over sensitivities about the Gaza war. A 14-month-old boy from the Gold Coast is said to have his breathing tubes removed today after he inhaled a cake of decorating powder, leaving him fighting for life. His parents say his condition is improving, the mother, since issuing a stark warning about the product. And NASA has released 12,000 images from the recent Artemis 2 mission around the moon. The first pictures taken by astronauts travelling beyond low Earth orbit in more than 50 years.
3: Sport for Anne Webster, your member for Mallee, authorised A. Webster Mildura.
1: And in AFL tonight, it's a battle of the heavyweights with Frio taking on the Hawks at Optus Stadium. The Dockers have won 7 games in a row and the Hawks haven't lost a game in 2 months. And to NRL, the Dolphins will be boosted by some key reinforcement for tonight's clash against the Bulldogs at Suncorp Stadium. Cody Nikorima is back from suspension and will line up in the halves alongside Isaiah Katoa. Hooker Jeremy Marshall-King will play his first game of the season after recovering from a freak knee injury. And that is the latest in news and sport.
0: River 1467 weather for Good Deal Tyres, keeping the wheels of Sunraysia rotating for over 35 years.
4: Cloudy day for the Mallee, although there's none on my radar. 15 for Mildura at Robinvale and Oyen. A partly cloudy day for the Lower Western. 16 for Wentworth, Pern Kerry, Broken Hill 14. And a cloudy day for the Riverland, top of 16 for Renmark. 3-day forecast for Sunraysia remaining cloudy tomorrow and Saturday 18 and Sunday 19. 3 past 3 in Redcliffe, 15.
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4: Good afternoon, you with Damo on a Feel Good Workday Thursday afternoon. Time to play the key at 3 for Uncle Monkey's Fruit Market. 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Could be a word, letter or theme. Your job is to be a correct caller through. Put yourself in a draw for a chance to pick up that mystery voucher to be spent at Uncle Monkey's Fruit Market. Keyword, letter or theme in the first 3. Let's kick it off with Bobby Seger and his Silver Bullet Band.

0: Stupid Workday Thursday afternoon. Little Riverbend shutdown turn off. Not a bad idea this time of the afternoon. You at Domo for the key at three, all Funkle Monkeys, keyword, letter or theme in the first three after 3 o'clock. I've got Andy on the line. Might help if I turn electricity on. Good afternoon, Andy. How are you?
1: Pretty good.
0: Mate, what do you reckon this keyword, letter or theme could be?
1: I think it's band at the end of the title of each band's name.
0: Let's have a look at it. Bobby Seger and the Silver Bullet Band. The Jay Giles Band, that takes me back to high school. And the Little River Band. Andy, you are in the draw for your chance pick up that mystery voucher. Keep your fingers crossed.
1: All right, thank you.
0: Have a good one, mate.
1: You too.
0: Andy's put himself in the draw for a chance to pick up that $25 voucher to be spent out at Uncle Monkey's. And I tell you what, some of their specials out there, you get a lot with $25, I guarantee you. Don't forget they're open to 6 p.m. this evening. Call out and see Steve and the team. They've got Sultanas for $2.49 a kilogram. Persimmons at ridiculous prices. Just specials across the whole store. Call out and say good day. Secret Santa's on the way soon. $640 to play for. We'll do that soon, all thanks to beautiful Euston Club Resort.
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0: 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Ricky Martin, you with Damo. Great to have your company and a feel-good work day. Hope you're having a lovely Thursday afternoon. It's that time of the day already. It's time to play The Secret Sound.
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0: $640 this afternoon up for grabs. It is the sound. Has some rage stumped at the moment. What do you reckon that could be? Just remember, there's no crazy, no silly answer. It could be that sound. Jump on the phone, 50-23-1467 to play the game. We're going to play that next.
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0: All thanks to the beautiful Euston Club Resort. $640 available this afternoon. Couple of calls on the line. I go to Gary first from Kumiela. Good afternoon, Gaz. I hope you're well.
6: Yeah, you too.
0: What do you reckon this sound could be,
6: mate?
0: I was
6: just wondering, would it be scratching the side of your leg, would it?
0: Oh, good guess, Gaz, but unfortunately that's not the one we're after.
6: Oh, well, see you tomorrow.
0: See you, mate. Good afternoon, Barb. I hope you're well.
7: Yeah, I'm great. Thanks, Damo.
0: What do you reckon this sound could be?
7: I think it's peeling a banana.
0: Oh, good guess as well. Unfortunately, not the one we're after, though, Barb.
7: Well, it should have been.
0: It should have been, shouldn't it? I totally agree with you. Back to the drawing board.
7: Good on you, Damo.
0: See you, Barb.
7: Thank you.
0: You're live there with Damo, Secret Sound. Who have I got?
8: Bernie, Damo.
0: G'day, Bernie. What do you reckon this sound could be?
8: Well, it might be using a ruler and a pencil, drawing lines on paper.
0: Oh, good guess, good guess. Unfortunately, not the one we want. Back to drawing board, Bern.
8: Yeah, the drawing board. Very good.
0: Okay. Have a good one.
8: See ya.
0: Secret Sound, you're live there with Damo. Who have I got?
9: Hey, Damo. Nugget.
0: Nugget. What's this sound?
9: I reckon that is peeling open a carton of a Farmers Union iced coffee.
0: Good guess, Nugget, but not the one we're after either.
9: What about a straw?
0: Nah, back to the drawing board for you.
9: And what about dropping your hot dog out in front of a nightclub?
0: Nah, strike on one. See you, Nugget. Secret Sound, you're live there with Damo. Who have I got?
10: Yeah, g'day, mate. Phil.
0: G'day, Phil. What do you think this sound could be?
10: pulling the tissue out of a box.
0: Oh, good. Haven't had that one, actually, on the... Nah, good guess, Phil, but unfortunately not the sound we're after.
10: Oh, well, better like I was sure on that, you know.
0: Yeah, I reckon everyone that rings up's pretty sure. Good try, mate. Thanks for ringing in.
10: Good on you, bloke. Ta-da.
0: See ya. Secret Sound, you with Damo live there. Who have I got?
11: Tracy.
0: G'day, Tracy. What do you reckon this sound could be?
11: Could it be you running your fingers along pages of a closed book?
0: Oh, that's a good... I can hear that one. Unfortunately, Trace, not the one we're after, though.
11: Okay, all good. Thank you.
0: You have a great Thursday night. Thanks for calling.
11: You too. Bye.
0: Secret Sound, you're live there with Damo. Who have I got? Hello? Hello? No, that person doesn't want to speak to me. Are you there? Secret Sound, you're live at Domo. Who have I got? No, definitely no one there at the moment. We're heading to a jackpot. Don't forget, if you're not a member of the Houston Club, make sure you become a member. All sorts of promotions are going on up there. It's a great spot to be involved with. Going once, going twice, that is a jackpot.
12: There's no cash here. Here, there's no cash.
0: But the stash of cash continues to grow. $645 tomorrow morning with Dave Burrows and The Breakfast Show. In the meantime, you can simply head to our website, to our win page, and listen to that sound as many times you like. Be waiting for Dave's cue to call just after 8 a.m. tomorrow. You know the drill. You get it right, you get the cash. Catch up with Connor next, manager of Wallace Cinema Deke, and find out what's going on the big screen. Feel good work day with Domo, River 1467.

0: leaders and local, River 1467, Crowded House. Don't dream it's over. You with Damo on a feel-good work day. Hope you're having a lovely Thursday afternoon. It's a bit later than normal, but he's been pretty busy this afternoon. We had to catch up with Connor from Wallace Cinema Deakin and find out what's going on the big screen. Connor joins us now. Good afternoon, Connor. I hope you're well.
1: Good afternoon, Damo. I'm well. How are you, mate?
0: Oh, I'm good, mate. You're back from over... I was going to say overseas. You're back from interstate.
1: Yeah, interstate. In the good state. I love SA.
0: Just quickly, how did your cinema on top of Jetty Road go?
1: Yeah, it looks good. We were there for Girls Night Out, and I think we had about 400 for that one over there, three cinemas. And, yeah, it's an interesting layout of the building. I can't say I like it, but it's very interesting.
0: It's
1: a foyer. Not as old as our building, but you walk in the foyer and there's like two different ways. So you've got a concourse to the left, which is three cinemas, and another three on the other side. And so... weirdly put, at the top end of Jetty Road on a little laneway, but hopefully we can put our bit of Wallace charm on it and get a few more in than Event could have.
0: You will, Connor. Talk about Wallace charm. What's coming in number one this week?
1: We're stumbling this week, aren't we? A week off and we're struggling. Devil Wears Prada's in at number one, so we've had 1,100 in Mildura to come see that, and 220 for the Girls Night Out, which was really, really good to see. We've been struggling with our Girls Night Outs recently, and good to see we're getting the Mildura and Sunraysia community back and enjoying each other's company with a great film.
0: Seven Snipers looks like a good one. The Sheep Detectives looks like a comedy.
1: It looks like an absolute ripper, Damo. It's just started today, and it looks $1 million. Our very own Hugh Jackman, and expect that to do quite well over the next couple of weeks.
0: I'd reckon. Devil Wears Prada 2, I didn't like the first one. Mortal Kombat 2, not that it's a blokes film, Connor, but Mortal Kombat 2, which is pretty... That starts today, does it?
1: Yeah, I don't think I had a screening this morning, no. So 2 o'clock will be its first screening. So interesting to see how that goes over the weekend. Got a bit of a cult following over the past few decades, so expect that to do relatively well with the fans.
0: The story about Michael Jackson, I reckon, called Michael, would have done pretty well for you.
1: Yeah, it has. Coming in at number two, that one was. I actually was lucky enough to watch that in Noarlunga under what we call our Quake sound, which was really cool. I'd never seen Quake, or heard Quake, I should say. Michael Jackson was great. Jafar plays a really good role. Coleman Domingo, good sound, good dance choreography, the work. So really good for... And you don't actually have to be a big super fan. Sounds a bit harsh, but they dumb it down in a sense for the younger generation who don't know a lot about Michael. But I think it's a good entryway into, who he was as a superstar.
0: Bridget Jones's Diary, 25th anniversary. Have they made a movie, or is this the original Bridget Jones's Diary?
1: That's the original one coming back. So it's a part of our 25th anniversary, and we put it as a part of our Loved On Letterbox. So that's this one for the week.
0: Oh, I reckon that'll be popular.
1: Yeah, it is a very popular franchise, and the first one's the best ones for sure.
0: That's the best of the lot.
1: Yeah,
0: by far. You got plenty on again, mate. Project Hail Mary with Ryan Gosling still going strong, I suppose.
1: Yeah, still hanging around there, and it's an annoying one because we don't really want to get rid of it, but at the same time, it goes for about 10 hours. So, it's another film that I've seen. I thought it was really well done. So if you haven't seen it yet, don't wait for this to come streaming. Don't wait for your TVs. It is perfect on the big screen. It looks beautiful.
0: It's Never Over, Jeff Buckley. Have you seen that?
1: No, unfortunately not. We were talking about Jeff this morning. One of my staff actually didn't know who he was, and I was gobsmacked and had to play her a few songs, and she goes, oh, yes, I know who he is now. Obviously had his untimely death in Memphis back in the 90s. But, I've spoken to a few of the ladies, and they said it's a fantastic film that encapsulates a lot of that album he made.
0: He does one of the great renditions of Hallelujah.
1: It is, simply magical. Literally gives you goosebumps.
0: Him and K.D. Lang are the best at that, I reckon.
1: Yeah, I would have him on top. He's amazing.
0: My former boss, Anthony Millick, was a big Jeff Buckley fan. And man, he's got some pretty good music. When you start researching him and start listening to some of his albums, he was a talent gone too young. But you've got Hokum.
1: Yeah.
0: What is that about, Connor?
1: Yeah, one of my staff members, Angus Smith, watched this one, and he liked it. He said there's a lot of jump scares in it, and it really gets you. But it was pretty interesting for an M-rated film. It's got Adam Scott in it, and apparently it's a really, really good. It's quite clever in the way it's horror. It has a bit of comedy aspect in it, and it looks like quite a good movie.
0: Seven Snipers looks like a pretty good one as well.
1: Yeah, I'm pretty interested to watch this one as well. Tim Roth, someone I haven't heard of in quite some time, and just a quick little 90-minute action film for all the action buffs out there. So we got plenty coming up on the card, so pretty excited.
0: Heaps, Connor. And guess what I watched on Netflix?
1: What's that, mate?
0: Goat.
1: Goat, how'd you go?
0: Yeah, great movie.
1: Loved it?
0: Have you seen it?
1: Not yet, mate.
0: It's It's if anyone hasn't seen The Goat, do yourself a favour and jump on that there. It's a classic.
1: I've got to have a crack at it. Probably one thing I did miss is Billie Eilish, speaking of Jeff Buckley and concerts and Michael. We got her on this weekend, so I believe it's just a few sessions on Saturday and Sunday. The great James Cameron directed it. Can you believe that? It's a bit of a concert, and he's directed it. And there's actually the concert's in 3D, which I think is pretty cool.
0: That's all right.
1: I don't think we've ever seen anything like that, not in my time at least. So expecting that to get all the Billie Eilish fans out. And yeah, we've got everything sorted for Mother's Day, Devil Wears Prada, Bridget Jones' Diary. Yeah, we're sitting in a pretty good spot this week and rolling into the holidays.
0: Well, Friday, tomorrow night, May 8th, for the Loved on Letterbox, all you Bridget Jones' Diary fans.
1: Yep.
0: Come watch your original.
1: Place to be, yeah.
0: Connor, been great to catch up with you.
1: Great to see you again, mate. Thanks.
0: Stay busy.
1: Yeah, shall do.
0: And we'll catch you next week.
1: Yep, we'll do. Thanks, mate.
0: We'll catch up with Connor again next Thursday, the manager of Wallace Cinema Deacon Mildura. Head to their website. There's a smorgasbord. There's something for everyone. And Loved on Letterbox tomorrow night. Well, Bridget Jones's Diary, the original. You can't go wrong. Here's a classic, The Kinks, River 1467.

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0: Dixon Rogers Own, River 1467, Baltimora, Tarzan Boy, you with Damo. Great to have your company and a feel-good workday Thursday. I'm almost out of time, 10 away from 4. Your very latest national news, sport and weather's on the way at 4pm. Then you can join Jones and Amanda. And don't forget, Dave Burrow's back in from 5:30am tomorrow morning with a breakfast show. Spend the morning with a local, as you do every afternoon from midday. It's been great to have your company this afternoon. Hope you've had a ripper Thursday afternoon. Make sure you have a lovely Thursday evening. We'll check that $5 note before the 4 o'clock news worth $1,225. We'll do that soon. Take care. Chat soon. I'm heading home to put the kettle on.
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1: Hi there, I'm Laura Edison. Australian gas producers will be required to sell 20% of supply domestically as part of a new gas reserve announced by the government. The scheme, starting July of next year, is hoped will boost supply and bring down gas prices across the East Coast. Alison Reeve is Program Director from the Energy and Climate Change Program at the Grattan Institute. She's told the ABC the government should have considered a full restructure.
2: And what they've announced today, I can't see how this is going to have a material impact on price. And I think it's going to mean we have continued worries about supply shortages on the east coast of Australia.
1: Cricket star David Warner is facing fallout after admitting to drink driving in Sydney. He was caught on Easter Sunday blowing twice the legal limit. His lawyer Bobby Hill issuing an apology on his behalf.
3: It's not a crime to have a few glasses of wine on the day of the Lord's resurrection. His crime is, as I said, choosing a foolish plan A instead of the plan B.
1: Senior ministers are backing federal police to keep the community safe ahead of today's arrival of the so-called ISIS brides and their kids. The four women and nine children will touch down in Sydney and Melbourne this afternoon. The Queensland Premier has shut down calls for a cabinet reshuffle after claims that two of his ministers were involved in an alleged affair which was not disclosed. They say everything was above board. And a thief has stolen 80 beehive boxes from a property in New South Wales worth $150,000. A police sting has been set up to catch the culprit.
4: Sport for Anne Webster, your member for Mallee, authorised A. Webster Mildura.
1: Now, Lions coach Chris Bankin says he'll be ditching the whiteboard after last week's controversy sparked from a leaked photo. An image showing the strengths and weaknesses of Bombers players went viral online. Fakes admits including players' partners was not okay, but the rest is fine.
5: I'm unapologetic about that. We're in a pretty tough business where, you know, every little thing matters. It's been a really good educational tour.
1: Tonight, round nine kicks off with the Dockers hosting the Hawks, and in league tonight, the Dolphins to take on the Bulldogs. And that is the latest in news and sport.
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6: Here it is, brand new forecast for tonight and tomorrow. Remaining fine this evening for Mallee. A cloudy day tomorrow. Chance of morning and afternoon showers. 18 for Mildura, Robinvale and Oyen. Partly cloudy this evening for Lower Western. A partly cloudy day tomorrow. Chance of showers near the Victorian border. 19 for Wentworth, Pooncurry 16, Broken Hill 17. And a partly cloudy evening for Riverland. Cloudy day tomorrow. Chance of morning and afternoon showers. Top of 19 for Renmark. 3-day forecast for Sunraysia. Saturday, cloudy. Chance of a shower 18. Sunday, cloudy 19. And Monday, mostly sunny 21. Overnight for Sunraysia will be a low of a cool 5. 5 past 4 in Merbein, 15.
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13: 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That's what the J stands for.
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18: Showtime! Hello there, how much do we like you?
19: Me, everyone.
18: Everyone
19: oh,
18: loves
19: not
18: you.
19: Me, not me. We're talking
18: You're
19: about
18: Australia's
19: me.
18: Sweetheart, sweetheart. No, how much do we like you? What's happening on Sunday?
19: Mother's Day.
18: Mother's Day. You know what we're doing today?
19: Tell me.
18: You know what Uncle Jonesy pulled together?
19: You did none of this.
18: I did plenty of
19: you
18: this.
19: You pulled together this sentence
18: Thanks
19: and that's
18: to our
19: about it.
18: Very good friends at Airtasker.
19: This is fantastic. Everyone who's on this Fast Five gets a $250 voucher for Airtasker for your mum for Mother's Day.
18: Yep.
19: This is amazing. Help mum get anything done with an Airtasker gift card. It is a great present.
18: This is fantastic. Perfect reason to ring up and play for Mother's Day because Mother's Day is on Sunday. Yeah. Ryan, get some appropriate Mother's Day music on.
19: Oh, that'd be nice.
18: There.
2: I'm hungry. I'm
19: What's
2: dirty.
19: This?
18: Mother, mother. Tracy Bonham.
19: That's a little bit aggressive
18: okay,
19: for
18: yeah,
19: my
18: actually right. What about?
19: Stylings.
10: Mama told me not to come over there. Y'all lost and you're trapped in your thoughts because you're shooting your kill over language.
19: Come on. Oh. What's that?
18: Oh, that's...
19: Try another one.
18: Try this one.
5: Mother, do you think they'll drop the bomb?
18: Pink Floyd.
19: They're not your traditional nice mother songs. You
18: on
19: must have something
18: me?
19: Else.
18: What about this one?
9: Come here, baby.
7: You sexy mother.
19: Thank you. That's enough. Your job at Hallmark Cards.
18: Well, they can't all be into Farnham. It can't be just John Farnham, as much as I like John Farnham. Sure, there's mothers that rock.
19: Absolutely there are.
18: Susie DeMarkey is a mother that rocks.
19: Absolutely. Susie Quattro's a mother that rocks. I won a radio award for doing a documentary on mothers who rock.
18: I thought you won that radio award because you wore leather pants.
19: It was a mini skirt. My legs were a little dry.
18: Anyway, let's get into this. Fast Five.
19: $250 voucher for Airtasker.
18: Help mum get anything done with an Airtasker gift card. Jonesy and Amanda driving you home.
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4: Fast
0: Five is here. Five questions. Can you go all the way and answer all five questions correctly in one go?
5: If you do that, if you answer question five correctly, you get a pair of fabulous crossover huggy platinum and diamond earrings.
0: But pretty good.
5: Every caller that makes it to wear, in case you haven't got your mum or Mother's Day thing, we're giving you some time up your sleeve here. Everyone that makes it to wear for Fast Five gets a $250 voucher from Airtasker.
0: For example, Rachel of Seaford. Hey, Rachel.
5: Hi, Rachel.
6: Hi, Amanda. Hi, Jonesy.
0: Rachel, you're one.
7: You sexy mother.
5: Congratulations.
0: You are.
5: That's going to be a fab thing with Airtasker there.
0: Good on you, Rachel.
5: Here's question one.
0: You could leave this place right now if you wanted.
5: No, because there's still another prize for question five.
6: I'll try.
5: In which country would you find the volcano Krakatoa?
6: Oh,
5: Rachel, I'm sorry.
0: Let's go to Riley.
5: Hi, Riley. You've also got a $250 voucher for Airtasker.
7: Sexy motherfucker.
8: Thank you.
0: Thank you, Riley.
5: Riley, let's ask you the question. In which country would you find the volcano Krakatoa?
8: Indonesia.
5: Indonesia.
0: 1883, that went off, didn't it?
5: Yeah. As if you're not reading that.
0: No, but that's just
5: apparently,
0: top of my mind.
5: It was the loudest sound ever. How loud is your bike?
0: Which one?
5: Decibel. Which one? The loudest one.
0: Not very loud at all, officer.
5: No, so in decibels.
0: Perfectly, you'll find that it's perfectly in...
5: Like Krakatoa was estimated to be 310 decibels.
0: Yeah.
5: That's the typical maximum sound limit is 194.
0: Yeah, well, my bike's way below any of those.
5: I would assume so.
0: Yes. Let's play Reverse It. Put my thing down, flip it
5: and reverse it. Okay, Riley, what song are we playing backwards?
0: Ooh, Riley, what do you think?
5: Any ideas?
8: Black Sheep.
0: No, it's not.
5: Sorry, Riley.
0: Kat is in Pasco Vale.
5: Hi, Kat. Hi, Kat.
9: Hello. Hi.
5: Hello. Kat. You've got a $250 voucher for Airtasker. Well done.
7: Sexy motherfucker.
5: Can we stop playing that, Ryan? Can we just stop?
0: I think we get it.
5: Stop. Have a listen to this. What song are we playing in reverse?
9: It's Robbie Williams, Let Me Entertain You.
5: Oh, it is Robbie Williams, but you got the wrong song.
0: Although, good news, Kat, you've won the voucher, but you're giving everyone else a chance to win a voucher, which is nice. Jonesy and Amanda driving you home.
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0: Jonesy Demand this Thursday, the 7th of May, and we are into...
1: How fast can this thing go?
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4: Fast Five.
5: Everyone who makes it to air for the Fast Five gets a $250 voucher to Airtasker for Mother's Day.
0: How good is that? Mel is in Body Rig.
5: Hi, Mel.
6: Hi, how you going, Jonesy and Amanda?
0: Jim, very Mel, well, you're thank okay? you.
6: Yeah, I'm good.
5: Now, we know that this is a Robbie Williams song. We're playing it in reverse. What's the song?
0: Any ideas there, Mel?
6: I think it's a rock DJ.
5: Yes, it is. I don't want a rock DJ. Question three here is multiple choice, Mel. Which of the following pop stars owned a pet pig called Piggy Smalls? Is it A, Ariana Grande, B, Billie Eilish, or C, Lady Gaga? Pardon?
6: A?
5: It is A. It's Ariana Grande.
0: Right, Mel.
5: So she's got a pig called Piggy Smalls, which I assume is a pun for Biggie Smalls.
0: You'd think so.
5: Wouldn't you think?
0: I would say so.
5: Thank you for joining in.
0: Oh, well, I'm just agreeing with
5: you. You're nodding your head, which
0: I'm
5: is agreeing great
0: with
5: for
0: you.
5: Radio.
0: You constantly say, oh, let me talk. I want to have my say. And then when I let you have your say, you want me to have your say. Who was Donald Trump's vice president during his first time in office, Mel?
6: Oh, God, I'm just
5: going to
6: guess. Was it Biden?
5: No, it wasn't.
0: Imagine that.
5: This is what's interesting, that he was Donald Trump's vice president and then Donald Trump called for his beheading pretty much.
0: Not his beheading.
5: No,
0: I think it just was
5: not his beheading,
0: harmless hanging.
5: Just a harmless hanging.
0: Glenn's in Chelsea.
5: Hi, Glenn. Congratulations. You got a $250 voucher to Airtasker.
7: Beautiful. Thank you very much.
5: Who was Donald Trump's vice president during his first term?
7: No idea. Mike Pence.
5: Oh, yes, it was. You got him right on the buzzer. It was Mike Pence. Like,
7: oh, really?
5: Yeah.
0: Well, you're going to ruin it for everyone else now. Good on you with your silly guess.
5: Good on you with you answering the question correctly.
0: Later this month, Glenn, you're going to take away Karen's prize now, if you get this right. Later this month, what prestigious film festival will see Hollywood stars descend on something Riviera?
7: No idea on that one.
5: So you put Glenn off.
0: Yeah, well, because I want Karen of Beaconsfield to win a prize.
5: All right. Well, hello, Karen. Congratulations. $250 voucher to Airtasker.
0: You sexy motherfucker.
5: Okay, Ryan. Let's be nice, please. Later this month, which prestigious film festival will see Hollywood descend on the Riviera? It's not the Dubbo Riviera. Which one?
6: No.
5: It's somewhere overseas.
0: No.
5: What's... No?
0: Well, Karen, that's good for Michelle of Sunbury.
5: Hi, Michelle. $250 voucher to Airtasker coming your way.
8: How are you going?
0: Very well, Karen.
5: And it's question five. You can also win
0: Thanks
5: the earrings here. Later this month, which film festival will see Hollywood stars descending on the Riviera?
8: I know this one, Ken.
0: That is too.
8: Is it Ken?
5: Yep.
0: Look at you, Michelle. You've won the jam pack. Not only do you have the $250 Airtasker voucher, help mum get anything done with an Airtasker gift card, you've also got a pair of crossover Huggy Platinum and Diamond earrings. Mother's Day gifting made easy thanks to Bevels.
8: Thank you so much. I really appreciate it. That's wonderful.
5: Fabulous.
0: Well said, Michelle.
5: All right.
0: If you would like to register for the Fast Five, you can do so. JonesyAndAmanda.com.au.
5: Comedian Rob Carlton's going to be joining us.
0: Looking
5: the next
0: forward
5: half
0: to catching
5: hour.
0: Up with Rob. Jonesy and Amanda driving you home.
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0: 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You're snacking in traffic. Jonesy and Amanda approve.
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0: Jonesy and Amanda driving you home. AA Chattery drops today, this Thursday, and you and forensic psychologist Anita McGregor today are discussing true crime.
1: Well, true crime podcasts, because so many women listen to these at night. And I said to Anita, what the hell? What's this about? Because I don't do it. And neither does she, interestingly, because she deals with perpetrators all day and doesn't do this in her spare time, I guess. But so many women, it's the number one podcast genre for women. And often it's really grisly, victim-focused stuff, often where the victims are women. Women are listening to this stuff late at night to go to sleep.
0: Mm-hmm.
1: Meg, one of our producers, we chat to her on the podcast. She said she finds it soothing. She needs to listen to it to go to sleep. So I was asking Anita what she thinks it is, and the psychological, well, Anita said she doesn't know, but her guess is, and this is what the research shows too, that in a way it's risk assessment for women. They're not aware that that's what they're listening to it for, but they're problem solving and scoping for possible scenarios and what can we learn from them. So even though women are listening maybe for pleasure and as entertainment, they are breaking it down into modules of information that they will learn from, which is fascinating, isn't it? And it's not about glorifying violence, because they say that women who consume these true crime podcasts and books aren't more violent. They're not more paranoid. Heavy consumption doesn't increase perceived personal risk, whereas I would have thought it would scare the hell out of you.
0: Yeah.
1: So in a way, they call it preparation, not obsession. It's mental risk assessment. And I asked Anita if in some way it's helping us come to terms with discovering who the perpetrators might be. And this is what she said.
2: I think that thought about who is the bad guy, like how do we put a face on them? And it's, you know, I often think that lots of people think, oh, well, I would know a bad guy if I saw one. And I often think that if we did a police lineup for women and said, you know, you point to the bad guy, you tell me who this, you know, the guy who is violent or the guy who is, you know, we would have this picture in our head of a big hulking guy with tattoos and scowling and whatever else. And yet that's not what perpetrators look like. And I think that that's probably the scary thing as well.
0: That bad guy sounds kind of hot.
1: There were four LA mums who cracked a cold case.
0: Mm.
1: Four women who met on the school carpool, interestingly. One was a forensic accountant, one was a political researcher, one was a digital advertiser, an entertainment researcher. So women just going about their everyday jobs. And they started to talk about this case they were following, an old cold case, 15 years old. And they all used their separate skills and they solved it.
0: Like the Thursday Night Murder Club.
1: Like the Thursday Murder Club. And it's interesting because Anita said she loves those books, as do I. She said, does that make her a consumer of true crime? But I like them because there's a beginning, a middle and an end, as there isn't in real life.
0: Mm-hmm.
1: And also, I don't like to think that these are real cases and real suffering. Because the people who are the real ones, obviously, they're real victims and they've actually been through hell.
0: Yeah, of course.
1: So, but this, it's interesting that it's not seen that scary content can feel comforting for many women. So this is there's a great meme where husband and wife kiss each other good night and he rolls over to go to sleep and she puts her earphones in and listens to someone being stabbed to death.
0: Mm.
1: This is the stuff women are consuming late at night and it's fascinating.
0: Whoa. It drops today, AA Chattery. Check it out where you get all your podcasts.
1: Please do.
0: Rob Carlton. We love Rob Carlton. He was in White Lotus 3 last year. Did you see him in that?
1: Yeah. It was surprising when he popped up in that, wasn't it?
0: I know him. He's in there. He's got a new show coming up. We're going to talk all about that next with Jam Nation.
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1: Well, our next guest is a man who can have you laughing one minute and questioning your entire life the next, in a good way, of course. We love Rob Carlton, the award-winning actor. He's one of the standout performers at this year's Comedy Festival, and he's touring his show, Virgin with a Knife Fight. Rob, hello.
2: Hello, Amanda.
0: Here he is.
2: How are you?
0: Rob, it's great to have you on the show.
1: Am I correct in saying that Virgin with a Knife Fight was an actual something that happened to you?
2: Yeah, so it's Virgin in a Knife Fight, and I was the virgin.
0: Yep.
2: And I was in a knife fight. I was hitchhiking around Europe. I was 18 years old. I was just, you know, I was having fun, but there was no preparation, no planning. Anyway, late at night, get myself in a pickle. Guy comes at me with a knife. I happen to have a knife. All of a sudden, youth and idiocy and bravery, and I was protecting somebody else's interest. Anyway, I find myself in a

0: knife fight.
1: So you're carrying a knife, he's carrying a knife.
2: Spoiler alert, did you survive?
1: Well, can we just go back a minute? So you're in a country where you felt you had to carry a knife for survival, or were you doing hunting and stuff?
0: No, I was just travelling around, backpacking. That knife I'd been using to cut my tomatoes.
1: Right.
0: And my camembert cheese.
1: And so you had
0: there was nothing knife fighty about me, Brendan.
1: Right. So you had your knife and then this reprobate.
0: I may have been chasing him. But again, I know. The reveals constantly. And this is what it is about my stories, Brendan. It makes sense. Everything seems to make perfect sense until I'm into the most terrible trouble. But that's a good story, isn't it?
2: Are these the sorts of stories that your parents are happy to hear once you're home safe and sound? Mm. Like when my son will tell me something, I say, only tell me after you've survived it. I can't bear the thought of you going through it.
0: I think, look, and it's a sadness that at 55, my mum still has to, you know, she has a heart in her mouth every time I get home and tell her a story, because these things still do keep playing out. But that particular story is just one of four. Okay. And that happened when I was 18 years old. And then the next three stories, I get older. I get older each story I tell. And so the emotional tone and tenor of the show changes through the hour. As you get older, surprises sometimes come from within. Mm. Surprises sometimes come from loved ones confusing you, friends letting you down, or indeed you letting your friends down. And so all the way through this show, I'm responsible for the trouble I get myself in, but it's different sorts of trouble. And that's, I think, why the show is hitting.
1: Right.
0: Because it's all through different ages of life, we have different sorts of challenges, and I kind of cover four good ones.
2: And Rob, can I ask, still a virgin?
0: Again, Amanda, you know, the detective in you.
1: I know.
0: Should know that. And it's a great sadness.
1: Have you been following the drama with season four of White Lotus? Because you were in season three of White Lotus. But Helen Bonham Carter has pulled out of it. She was a pivotal part of that.
2: I don't think she pulled out. I think she was asked to leave.
1: All right. Well, Rob, do you know anything on this?
0: I do not know anything about this at all. I was lucky enough to meet Helena Bonham Carter years ago when she was in Australia making a movie. I found her to be delightful and charming and an amazing actor. I can't imagine what happened on that set, but rest assured, they're both, operating at the top of their game. They've both got pretty strong opinions on how the world should go. Maybe there wasn't enough room on set for the two thoughts.
1: Maybe there might be a space for Rob Carlton to come back,
2: Armed with a knife.
0: Very generous of you both. It's not often Helena and I get asked to test for the same role. Being a character actor, I'd like to think I could offer them.
1: If anyone could do it,
2: you can.
1: You could do it. For tickets to see Rob's new show, Virgin in a Knife Fight, head to robcarlton.com.au. Don't miss this show. Rob, thank you.
0: No, thank you. You guys are amazing. I really, really appreciate it.
1: Good on you, mate. Jonesy and Amanda driving you home with Jam Nation.
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9: Hi there, I'm Laura Edison. Arrests are expected to be made at Sydney and Melbourne airports in the coming hour or so as the ISIS brides and their families touch down. The group of four adults and nine children who have reportedly spent time in Islamic State camps and are Australian citizens are due to land on flight soon. Families of the women say they want to reunite before any arrests are made by Australian Federal Police. The driver of a bus involved in a fatal crash on Queensland's Bruce Highway has been found not guilty of dangerous driving, causing death and grievous bodily harm. Three women were killed in the crash near Bowen in 2024. During the trial, the court was told he had a microsleep moments before the crash. The 53-year-old was acquitted with a not guilty verdict. A new gas policy has been unveiled by the federal government today, which will force exporters to set aside 20% of new supplies for domestic use. Resources Minister Madeleine King are hoping the gas reserve will both bolster local supply and lower prices.
10: If gas has less distance to travel, it will be more affordable for those that buy it, whether that be households, businesses, industrial manufacturers. So that is why they play an important role.
9: One Nation leader Pauline Hanson says she stands by her party's volunteer who was allegedly involved in a scuffle with Liberal Senator James Patterson. It happened outside a polling booth in the seat of Farah in New South Wales, which is headed for a by-election on Saturday. Pauline Hanson says she's going to meet the volunteer, shake their hand and stand by him. And Harry Potter has secured an early renewal for a second season. HBO giving the green light ahead of the series' debut this Christmas.
11: Sport for Anne Webster, your member for Mallee, authorised A. Webster Mildura.
9: Now, and Latrell Mitchell has been ruled out of Saturday night's clash against the Sharks due to a lower back injury. The Rabbitohs say he could be out for 2 weeks, casting doubts over his availability for the Blues in the Origin opener on May 27. Meantime, Queensland Rugby League has confirmed that CEO Ben Aiken is stepping down from the role at the end of July. In a statement, the board says he's accepted another role with a different industry. And tonight is a battle of the AFL heavyweights with Frio taking on the Hawks at Optus Stadium. And that is the latest in news and sport.
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12: Here it is, brand new forecast for tonight and tomorrow. Remaining fine this evening for Mallee. Cloudy day tomorrow. Chance of morning and afternoon showers. 18 for Mildura, Robinvale and Oyen. Partly cloudy this evening for Lower Western. Partly cloudy day tomorrow. Chance of showers near the Victorian border. At Wentworth 19, Pooncurry 16, Broken Hill 17. And partly cloudy this evening for Riverland. Cloudy day tomorrow. Chance of morning and afternoon showers. And a top of 19 for Renmark. 3-day forecast for Sunraysia. Saturday, cloudy. Chance for shower 18. Sunday, cloudy day 19. And Monday, mostly sunny 21. Overnight for Sunraysia, a low of 5.
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1: Do your breaking news jingle.
2: This one. Breaking news.
1: No, I liked you one when you did.
2: All right, you ready? Breaking news.
1: Man uses his penis to pull police car down the street.
2: Oh. Why don't they just phone the services and get
1: you think the cops
2: roadside assistance.
1: Have some contacts. A wacky strong man. So there's a category. Is there a subset? There's strong men or women. And now there's wacky ones
2: who
1: as
2: use
1: well.
2: Their genitals.
1: He believes he has become the first person in the world to do this.
2: I believe him too.
1: John, his name is, hauled a 2-ton French police car. He's French, by the way. 131 feet along at a residential street using his old fella.
2: I've got questions.
1: Well, okay. After he was set on fire, John claims this was all a bid to raise awareness for prostate cancer.
2: He's doing it. We're talking about it.
1: Yep.
2: When you say he used his old fella, does he have a harness around his hips to make it easier?
1: No, I would say it's directly connected. He might have used a snatch-em strap. If you've ever been four-wheel driving, a snatch-em strap is very handy for pulling you out of a bog.
2: So this is what he's doing to raise awareness for prostate cancer.
1: Yeah.
2: Remember when you danced on stage in the nude for something similar?
1: Did I?
2: Remember? The full Monty.
1: Oh, the real full
2: Remember?
1: Monty.
2: You just did it yes. because you thought it would be a lark.
1: No,
2: but it was
1: I
2: supposed to raise awareness for men's
1: I was going to be hosting
2: health.
1: The Chase on Channel 7. So they,
2: not in the nude.
1: No, my agent said to me, if you do this show, there's a good chance they'll give the Chase to you. Instead, they gave it to Larry Emder.
2: And he nuded up.
1: And he didn't have to do anything.
2: Laugh.
1: I've got to fire
2: sure
1: my
2: did.
1: Agent. Coming up
2: next.
1: I love 000 calls.
2: Some of the calls that have been made to the West Australian police under emergency circumstances, and they're quite extraordinary.
1: Jonesy and Amanda driving you home with Jam Nation.
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0: Jonesy and Amanda, arguing daily.
1: Don't call me man and don't call me dude.
2: Man, dude.
0: So you don't have to.
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0: Jonesy and Amanda driving you home. Confusing in the Grohl household on a Mother's Day, won't it be?
1: Wow, expensive time for Dave.
0: A lot of flowers. Be careful writing on the card as well, wouldn't you, really?
1: No, dear mother. Whichever one you are.
0: It's easy to laugh at this stuff. Hello.
1: Because it's not us.
0: Because it's not us. There for the grace of God go we. Hello, it's Jonesy and Amanda.
1: I've been reading this thing about calls that have been made under emergency circumstances to the police in Western Australia. I love this phrase. They're saying here that of the 400,000 calls made to West Australia Police for emergency assistance last year, at least one a day was classified by authorities as utterly absurd.
0: So the ratio, how many calls would they get in one day?
1: Oh, so I can't do that.
0: 400,000
1: 400,000 in a year. Ryan, 400,000 divided by 365.
0: Don't just...
2: Yeah, I'm in my calculator.
0: Okay. Well, he might
1: Let's
0: do
1: just
0: some
1: be
0: time.
1: Quiet. Well,
0: no, well, he'll do the stuff.
1: Okay, you do that while I keep reading. So they're saying that West Australian police were pushed to the brink by an avalanche of, quote, moronic triple O calls last year. Let's go through some of them, shall we?
0: Mm-hmm.
1: These are just some of the examples. Have you got an answer there, Ryan?
2: Yeah, so 400,000 divided by 365 is 1,095.
0: A day?
1: 1,095 calls made to the West Australian Police. Well, West Australia's a big place.
0: Yeah, no, but what I'm saying, that is a lot of nuisance calls.
1: No, that's how many calls overall. At least one a day was absurd. Not all of them.
0: It's funny how you say absurd.
1: I know, I thought that too. I sound like I'm working on SBS.
0: I'm going to ring the cops.
1: I know. Well, you may as well look
0: Word
1: at these
0: police.
1: Other reasons. One woman phoned the police. She reported a stolen Whopper with cheese.
0: Was it the Hamburglar? Rubber, rubber, rubber.
1: Can you give me a description? A man asked, I like this one. A man asked police to check his mail while he was on holidays in Bali.
0: Right.
1: There's a person who couldn't remember their phone password. Here's a woman who called 000, the police, because her KFC chips were cold.
0: Fair enough. Because those chips are really good, but when they go cold.
1: Oh, when they go cold.
0: It's murder.
1: I'm intrigued by this one because this could have saved a disaster, so maybe it was all right. This man was halfway to Albany on a road trip. He panicked because he realised he'd left a chicken in the oven. He asked officers to break down the door to save the chicken, it says here. He added he was happy for police to eat the chicken if they wanted to.
0: Mm-hmm.
1: But I don't think it was to save the chicken. It's probably to stop your
0: house
1: burning down.
0: You know, years
1: was your house burned down?
0: Years ago. Well, yeah, if you left the oven on, the oven's not going to switch itself off. So the chicken would dry out, it would burn and probably catch fire.
1: Remember that ad, oh my God, the chips were the chips.
0: Yeah, good, my goodness, the chips. I went on a holiday one time and someone said there was an ad campaign. Tell your local police station that you're going away.
1: Oh, imagine phoning up the police.
0: No, well, I went round to my local police station because I was living in a bad area of town.
1: Did they call you absurd
0: and
1: utterly horrific?
0: The copper looked at me like I was a nut.
1: Yeah. It's like saying consult with your doctor if you think you're going on a diet. Imagine that. I'm thinking of losing 3 kilos. Next.
0: Someone stole.
1: Make it eight and next.
0: Someone stole my Whopper.
1: Milk carton crisis. A person called because they couldn't open a milk carton and needed it for a cup of tea.
0: Yeah.
1: And this is one woman demanded police attend her gym to deal with an overweight person on a treadmill next to her who was gasping, sweating and red in the face. How embarrassing. Imagine that. You first go at the gym, get out of practice, and the police turn up to arrest you.
0: They break out the pepper spray. Ooh, that's nice.
1: I know where there's a chicken.
0: Coming up, we were talking AA chattery before, and women's obsessions with listening to terrible true crime podcasts to get to sleep.
1: Yes, we'll talk further about that.
0: Jonesy and Amanda driving you home with Jam Nation.
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0: Jonesy and Amanda, driving you home. Good afternoon.
1: We spoke earlier about the podcast that has dropped today that I do with my friend Anita McGregor. She's a forensic psychologist. The podcast is called Double A Chattery. And we're talking today about women's obsession with true crime podcasts. That's the top genre for women listening to podcasts. It's above news, above fashion, above anything else, true crime. And often they're really grisly stories. And we spoke to our producer Meg about it, who listens to really grisly stuff to calm her and focus her before she goes to sleep.
0: I'm at odds with that. Jemwai Rye.
2: Yeah.
1: You said that your friend listens or watches something weird when he goes to sleep.
2: Yeah, so every night my mate puts on Air Crash Investigations to fall asleep to. So there's like 26. Yeah, there's 26 seasons of this show, and each episode it unpacks how a plane went down, and that puts him to sleep.
0: Do you think possibly it's the voice? A mellifluous voice?
1: It could be.
0: Because those when they do those air crash investigations.
1: Yes, you don't have someone shrill and panicking
0: Delta
1: reading
0: Airlines
1: the voiceover.
0: Set forth on this day from
1: maybe it is, LaGuardia but also people like to be problem solvers. That's what we figured out about why women are watching it. It's almost like solving future problems and looking out for where you may find yourself in danger. And maybe we do the same when we watch plane crashes. But for most people, it's the last thing you'd want to see before you went to sleep.
0: I watch true crime on the telly.
1: Do you?
0: Yeah, and then it gets too much and I go, okay, these nuts. Like Fred and Rosemary West.
1: Yeah.
0: You know, then one day I was just working about what sort of watching them, what shovels they used. You know, and you think, okay, I think I know everything I need to know about these nutbags.
1: Yeah. The psychopaths.
0: But
1: people do watch the strangest things before
0: to sleep.
1: Here's what I do. I'm not proud of this. I like watching TikToks of people pulling out ingrown hairs.
0: I find it
1: very calming and soothing. And if I'm flicking through and watching news things, if that comes up on my feed, I go, oh, yeah.
0: But now it's all going to come up on our algorithm.
1: And I'm happy for it. I love watching it.
0: You know what?
1: I don't like blackheads. I don't like watching pimples being popped. But ingrown hairs, where you get they break the skin and pull out something that looks like a stick. It's so satisfying.
0: I must admit, on my Instagram, I follow this one and they clean out drains. They get a tire and a tractor and a big cable and they pull it through a drain. And
1: do you watch it at night?
0: No. It does calm me though, because I watch the drain get unblocked and this big blomp comes out.
1: Yeah.
0: It's kind of satisfying.
1: But we want to talk about the stuff that you're watching at night.
0: No. Call me a weirdo, but I just read a book and go to sleep.
1: I just read books about grisly murders and pipes being unplugged.
0: Maybe the tribal drum would beat for this.
1: Let's call it this. Forget counting sheep. This is what I watch or listen to go to sleep.
3: So let's count some sheep together. One.
4: A panic-stricken woman was on the other line.
0: So that's Hugh. That's Hugh Jackman talking about his new movie.
1: Not the grizzly bit.
0: No, but it's combining the two things. You've got Hugh and you've got grizzly stuff. Every woman loves that. Or maybe not Deb so much, but every other woman.
1: All right. What are you watching? What are you listening to before you go to sleep?
0: Jonesy and Amanda driving you home with Jam Nation.
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0: Jonesy D'Amato driving you home for Jam Nation. The tribal drum is beating. This is what I watch to get me to sleep. Forget about counting sheep.
1: Yeah.
2: So let's count some sheep together. Two.
3: Her voice bordering on hysterical.
1: Many women are watching really quite grisly true crime podcasts. Ryan's friend watches plane crash investigations.
0: And what about me, giant weirdo? I just read a book.
1: What about me? I watch close-ups of people removing ingrown hairs.
0: What about you, Rebecca?
1: Hello, Rebecca. What are you watching?
4: I watch cooking videos just on Facebook on the video reels.
0: Oh, nice. Yeah, reasonable.
1: Is that soothing?
4: Yeah, it is, because it gives me ideas of what to cook or to try something new. Mm. I really enjoy it.
0: And then you don't find you're overstimulated when you watch it?
4: No. Okay. Oh, I enjoy it. It de-stresses me.
0: Yeah, of course, of course. But you don't find yourself hungry either. That's another thing.
1: I watch a lot of those cooking ones too, but I get annoyed when people just keep chopping. You know, you can speed up the chopping. I don't need to see you chop everything.
0: Yeah, okay, fair enough. I'll feed that back to Huey.
1: Feed it back.
0: Oliver is joining
1: us. Hi, Oliver. What are you watching to go to sleep?
5: I watch top five Bigfoot videos and ghost videos.
1: Oh. What are the ghost videos? What kind of things are they?
5: Just weird objects flying in the sky, and big hairy men walking through snow and stuff like that.
1: I might watch that too, but for different reasons.
0: My wife seems to like those.
1: Big hairy men just wandering through the outback.
0: I don't know what she's watching.
1: No, some of the girls here say they watch sort of abandoned asylum videos.
0: Oh yeah, yeah.
1: Late before they go to sleep.
0: Well, have you seen the girls at work? Asylum. It all kind of makes sense.
1: Yeah.
0: Tina has joined us.
1: Hi, Tina. What are you watching?
6: Hi, guys. I actually watch Friends and Big Bang. It just lets you forget everything that's bad that's happened during the day and just really decompresses me.
1: Are these things you've already seen before?
6: A lot of the time I probably have seen them because they're reruns, but you know what? It never gets old.
0: Yeah, and Big Bang Theory, you just watch it. You can watch it. It's like Two and a Half Men. You're just watching it. You like it.
1: And it's soothing,
0: you don't have to think too much.
1: And maybe there's a nostalgia that's calming. I can see that one, Tina. Thank you.
0: Melissa has joined us.
1: Hi, Melissa. What are you watching?
7: It's not actually me. It's my daughter. And when she was pregnant, she used to watch videos of rugs being cleaned.
1: Oh, I've watched these too.
7: Yeah, and it really calmed her and it made her fall asleep. And she actually used it when she was in labour as well.
1: Really? She watched them while she was in labour to calm her?
0: Mm.
7: Yeah. And now can't stand them.
1: That's interesting because they take a rug and they do about 18 different removals of the dirt and then you add this and you muck this and you wipe that. And at the end, it's just some dumb rug that's got Barney rubble on it or something. And you think, just buy a new one. We're not getting rid of dirt on Persian rugs here.
0: It's not for you.
1: No, maybe. That's true. Maybe it's not for me.
0: Melissa, thank you.
1: Thank you.
0: We'll take some more. We've got a lot of people who want to join in on this. Forget counting sheep. This is what I watch to get me to sleep. Jonesy D'Amato driving you home with Jam Nation.
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13: Hi, I'm Sally Pearson. Australia's para-athletics team has been announced for the Glasgow Commonwealth Games in July. Wheelchair racer Angie Ballard set to compete in a record 5th Games, the most of any para-athlete ever. Daria Kazakina has been knocked out of the Italian Open this morning after falling in straight sets against American Katie McNally. And Matilda star Mary Fowler has locked up a major team title with Manchester City. Arsenal held to a 1-1 draw by Brighton, with the Gunners unable to catch ladder leaders City in the Women's Super League.
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0: ears to those moments in music you just have to crank up.
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0: Jonesy and Amanda driving you home for Jam Nation. If you've just joined us, the tribal drama's beating Forget Counting Sheep. This is what I watch to get me to sleep.
1: So, let's count some sheep together. Three.
2: A moment later, she reported that she couldn't get a heartbeat.
0: We've combined Hugh Jackman with Grizzly podcasts.
3: That's what's going to do it for some people.
0: Well, you?
3: I watch I love watching ingrown hairs being removed.
0: Mm-hmm. Gemma Rye's mate.
4: Yeah, he watches air crash investigations
3: to get to sleep.
0: Ryan, what do you watch?
4: I just go straight to sleep nowadays. Yeah,
3: but freak.
4: I went through a phase actually of watching World War II in colour, and that put me to sleep.
0: I was a kid growing up, all that was on telly was World War II.
3: I know.
0: Remember that the World at War.
3: So terrifying. I've never gotten over the horror of those images.
0: Kelly has joined us.
3: Hi, Kelly. What are you watching to go to sleep?
5: Hello, guys. My husband and I will often watch how to trim cow and horse hoofs.
3: Really?
5: And it's actually not just the trimming. It's actually the cows are often lame. Mm. And when they come in, they start cutting away at the hoof and expose these great big wounds inside.
0: Yeah.
5: And goo that comes out. I don't know what it is. Just sort of like just waiting for the... keep trimming, and the commentary about why they can't walk, and all of a sudden there's this big abscess, and But I think Amanda, you're sick. I had a look at those.
3: They're on your Sucko, Kelly. They're in your algorithm
0: horses.
3: Now.
0: Kelly's watching horses' hoofs get clean.
3: I'm watching ingrown hairs being pulled out.
0: Thanks, Kel. Jeremy has joined us.
3: Jeremy, what is it that you watch?
6: Hey, I watch window cleaning videos.
0: You know, I saw window cleaning championships. Actually, I'll correct myself. Window tinting application dudes championships. Have you seen that?
3: But that's, you don't watch them to go to sleep, though.
0: No.
3: Jeremy, you watch this stuff to go to sleep?
6: I do.
3: And what is it?
6: I'm a window cleaner.
3: Yeah.
6: And it gives me that ASMR feeling in my head. And it goes all nice and warm and fuzzy, and then I feel tired and go to bed.
3: Wow. Because there is something soothing about seeing the scraper go from side to side.
0: And, Jeremy, you do this for a job, and then it puts you to sleep.
6: Yeah. Yeah, I love it.
3: Okay, thank you.
6: My wife thinks I'm crazy.
0: You're into your craft. I think that's great.
3: Thank you.
0: Now, your windows at home, they'd be pristine.
6: Oh, they're filthy.
0: Yes, they are. Thanks, Jeremy.
3: Hello, Sarah. What are you watching?
7: Hi. I wouldn't say watching. It's more playing.
3: Yeah.
7: But I spend a good 3 hours of my night, once my son's asleep, shooting a bunch of people in a video game with absolute zero remorse, and then go completely to sleep.
3: Mm. Just
7: like a baby.
3: And so quite a violent game?
7: It can be.
0: And what games do you play, Sarah, just for the gamers among us?
7: It is Division 2, so Tom Clancy's the Division 2.
0: Okay.
7: And it's, it is very, very fun, I'll give you that. But I've woken up my son very many times, last night specifically, screaming because I killed someone and it was so great and I'm so happy about it. And he ran into the room and goes, "Are you okay?" I go, "Oh my God, I'm okay. Are you okay?" And he's like, "Yeah, I'm okay. You woke me up." I'm like, "I am so sorry."
3: Start saving really for the therapy, Sarah.
0: We've got a trace on your line as well, Sarah.
3: Oh, brilliant. Thank you.
0: Thank you. George, wrap this up. Hello, George.
3: What are you watching, George?
8: Hi, guys. First time caller, long time listener.
3: Love that.
8: I watch, this may sound a bit messed up, but I watch Police Body Cam.

0: Right.
1: Australian body cam or American body cam?
2: The American.
1: Oh, yeah.
2: It's hard to find the Australian ones.
1: Yeah.
2: Easier for the American.
0: And that's my husband used to watch all that cops kind of stuff. And so it's kind of confronting, isn't it, that the stuff that you see?
2: Yeah. Yeah. A lot of it is traffic stops, people that have a license. And then they get arrested.
0: Right. So it's not all people who are living in terrible circumstances and cops beating down their doors and things.
2: No, not all of it. I mean, some are, but and then you get the ones that actually run away and they get tasered and they fall like a tree. That makes me laugh and it does relax me a bit.
1: So you see a tasering and you're off to the land of nod.
0: See, maybe this is the male version of the crime podcast.
1: May happen.
0: You see some order in a crazy world. Thank you, George.
1: Coming up next hour, we've got much. Instagram. We've got much to discuss. Instagram makes its return, your chance to win $2,000. And the whip poll, I want to put this to the whip poll. I talked about it on the Today Show this morning. How often do you wash your jeans?
0: With a G? Jeans with a G
1: or
0: J?
1: No, your J jeans.
0: My J jeans.
1: Yeah. Jonesy and Amanda driving you home with Jam Nation.
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10: I'm Laura Anderson. Well, the opposition has lashed out at the government as the so-called ISIS brides and their children arrive in Australia after leaving Syria. There's speculation some will be arrested and charged with terrorism-related offences. Opposition leader Angus Taylor says they shouldn't have been allowed to return in the first place.
11: These people turned their back on our country to support this terrorist organisation. So we should be clear about what's going on here. And Labor has not confronted that.
10: The federal government has announced a new East Coast gas reserve, who are pointing to a similar scheme introduced in Western Australia to insist it's a good idea. As part of the long-awaited policy, LNG companies will be forced to divert 20% of supplies to the domestic market from July of next year. The government promising it'll put downward pressure on gas prices. The coalition is expected to lose the seat of Farah for the first time in its history. A by-election will be held in the seat this weekend following Susan Lee's resignation. One Nation and a major major independent in a two-horse race for the seat. A polar blast has hit Australia's southeast, which could cause tonight's overnight low to drop to as low as 1 degree in the nation's capital. The cold weather bringing some 15 centimetres of snow to Victoria's Alpine region today. And Travis Kelce says he can't wait for everyone he loves to be in the one room for his upcoming wedding to Taylor Swift. The NFL star opened up about his upcoming nuptials on his New Heights podcast with golfer Rory McIlroy. Travis and Taylor have kept pretty tight-lipped about their plans.
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10: Turning to sport now, and round 9 of the AFL gets underway in Perth tonight with the Hawks taking on the Dockers. Hawthorne have made 3 changes with Clash Adair to miss with an adductor strain. Brody Ryan will make his debut. Well, tonight in NRL, it's the Dolphins up against the Bulldogs. And Souths will be without Latrell Mitchell for their clash with the Sharks this weekend. He's been sent for scans after suffering a back injury. And that is the latest in news and sport.
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13: Forecast for tonight and tomorrow, remaining fine this evening's Mallee. Cloudy day tomorrow, chance of morning and afternoon showers. 18 for Mildura, Robinvale and Allion. Partly cloudy this evening for Lower Western. Partly cloudy day tomorrow, showers near the Victorian border. 19 for Wentworth, Pooncurry 16, Broken Hill 17. And partly cloudy this evening for Riverland. Cloudy day tomorrow, chance of a morning and afternoon shower. Top of 19 for Renmark. Looking ahead for Sunraysia, Saturday, cloudy, chance for shower 18. Sunday, cloudy 19. Monday, mostly sunny 21. Overnight for Sunraysia will be a low of 5.
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1: I know we're a long way away from Tin Hat Tuesday, being a Thursday in the week, and this is not necessarily a conspiracy, but the soup people. Why do the soup people, the little continental people with your soups, put 3 in one box? 3 sachets of soup to one box. You and I were just enjoying a rich, hearty tomato soup.
0: Normally, I thought it was 4 or 2.
1: Okay, so what are we going to do tomorrow? One of us are going to miss out on the soup.
0: But most people, because I buy the soups, you know I do.
1: So just worked out who's missing out on the soup.
0: Well, but it doesn't normally need to go in pairs. Because
1: why don't I put 4 in a box?
0: Because I put it to you that most people don't share their cup of soups with other people. It's not like having a glass of wine. Come over and we'll have a couple of sachets of cup of soup.
1: We'll get on the soups.
0: It's a solitary pursuit because it's slightly shameful.
1: Is that what you're saying?
0: Are you saying
1: that soup people are losers?
0: No. Well, I'm saying that it's 3. Like you're a fam. You've got 3 kids. All the ads on TV, family of 4, get a car, family of 4. Sometimes the odd numbers work out better, would you think?
1: Are you in with the soup people? When did big soup get to you?
0: It's the last time I'm sharing with you.
1: Got some big issues to discuss. I think the whip poll's got to come out. The whip poll is how the community gauges a certain subject in a snappy fashion.
0: Isn't that the pub test?
1: No, the pub test is how the community gauges a subject in a snappy fashion. At the pub.
0: Okay, fair enough. Let's do it next.
1: That's coming up. Also, Instagram makes its return. Here's something cool. You can go to jonesandamanda.com.au.
0: So cool.
1: As I said that, here's a guy that's just drinking from a mug of soup.
0: You've given me the ick.
1: On a Thursday afternoon. Jonesy and Amanda driving you home with Jam Nation.
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0: Jonesy.
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0: Amanda.
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0: It's Jonesy and Amanda driving you home. How often do you wash your jeans?
1: Wow. This is the question that's being debated in the UN today.
0: You're not much of a jean wearer.
1: I wear quite a few. I've got a pair on today. I often wear jeans.
0: Have you? They don't look like jeans to me.
1: Look at this. They're denim. Yeah. They're denim. I can't get my leg up that high over the desk, thank you. Not since that Christmas party incident. You wear Kevlar ones most days,
0: I've
1: don't
0: got
1: you?
0: Motorcycle jeans. These are really good. They've got, Kevlar and...
1: You know why I struggle with jeans?
0: Padding and...
1: Because my mother...
0: is padding, Your Honour.
1: At the back. But my mother said to me once that, and it's true, that I was long in the fork.
0: Mm.
1: So that means either the pants had, you know...
0: Yeah, you'd have...
1: I either have muffin top or a camel situation.
0: Yeah. Okay.
1: So jeans aren't always my friend.
0: No, no. What else did your mum say? If you've got a good pair of pants...
1: You'll live in them. I thought I'd prefer some other accommodation.
0: How is your pants going, living in your pants? How many people you got in?
1: That's why mum would go to Fletcher Jones and get one good pair of pants.
0: This is something I discussed on Today Extra.
1: My pants?
0: Yes, that was. We had a poll about Amanda's pants. No, we were talking about how often people wash their jeans. The poll online, after every wear, out of 1,000 respondents...
1: How many?
0: 22 people said that.
1: Is that a lot? What the others say?
0: So every 2 to 3 months, the majority is 360 people.
1: 2 to 3 months? How often are you wearing
0: months?
1: Them?
0: I don't know.
1: Well, more details are required.
0: No, I'm just saying you don't need any more details. These are people in one of those polls that get together. How often do you wash your jeans? You can gauge it like this. Once a year or less, 113 people said that. So there are more people that wash their jeans less per year than the people that wash them every day.
1: Wow.
0: That's where we're at.
1: I've heard that we do overwash our jeans. We're washing them too much.
0: Yep.
1: And that's what denim designers say. Some people say put them in the freezer.
0: I don't know about that. I'm of the school of visible stains.
1: You're of the school of get your wife to do it.
0: Oh, okay. It's not about that.
1: Well, what is it about?
0: My wife, Helen, is a domestic goddess, and she's very good with a washing machine.
1: But how often does she wash your pants?
0: What I do is... I have this at home. I call it the slow boat to China washing service because I'll give some clothes into the hamper and I won't see them for 6 months.
1: Mm-hmm.
0: So I sort of squirrel them away. I fold them back up and put them in the cupboard. As long as there's not visible stains,
1: yeah,
0: that's okay.
1: But what about if you wear them 2 or 3 times and they lose their shape?
0: Well, that is true. When they wash, they come back and it feels like you've put on weight.
1: Well, either that or it feels that you feel better in them. Either you've put on weight or they feel like they should.
0: I've got a confession to make. I got a pair of jeans that I got probably 5 years ago, never been washed.
1: How often do you wear them?
0: Probably once a week.
1: No, and you've never washed them. Yeah. Why not?
0: Because they're motorcycle jeans. They've got a lot of Kevlar and all that junk in them and the pads.
1: But don't they ever get stains?
0: And you've got to pull all of that out. No stains on them.
1: Do you walk around with an apron on?
0: I've been very mindful.
1: I would say I wash mine probably every 2 to 3 wears. So what are we asking people?
0: Well, it's a whip poll.
1: Are we interesting or not? Is that the question?
0: I think we're dead interesting. The whip poll, a snapshot of what the community thinks on any given subject. Today's whip poll, how often do you wash your jeans?
1: We'd like to know.
0: Jonesy and Amanda driving you home with Jam Nation.
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1: Well, at least now I know. I'm an idiot.
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0: Jonesy Demanda driving you home. We have the whip poll for you. It's a snapshot shot of what the community thinks on any given subject. Today's whip poll, how often do you wash your jeans?
1: So I wash mine probably every 2 to 3 wears.
0: Okay.
1: Probably because they feel a bit baggy. Sometimes I like putting them on when they feel baggy. Obviously, no one wants grippy pants.
0: According to this poll, every 2 to 3 months, that is the most respondents that have washed their jeans.
1: Every 2 to 3 months.
0: Jemai Rye?
2: Yep.
1: Is there any official stuff you can see?
2: Well, I found on the Levi's website, a good rule of thumb is to wash your jeans after about 10 wears.
1: 10?
0: 10 wears. That seems reasonable. Shane has joined us in Frankston. Hello, Shane.
3: How are you guys?
1: Very good. Well, over to you. How often are you doing it?
3: I've got a black pair that hasn't been washed in over a year.
1: And are they still good and ready to go?
3: They're black as ever. The only time they get any bit of a hand wash is to get a bit of a stain on them.
0: Yeah.
1: Right. And then just spot wash them.
3: Yeah, hang them up to dry, let them air out. Otherwise, they lose their shape, they lose their comfort. Yeah,
0: it's true. The black Levi's jeans, I've got 2 pairs of those.
1: Yeah, They lose their colour if you wash them too often.
0: I like those things. Thanks, Shane. Esther has joined us.
1: Hi, Esther. How often are you washing your jeans?
4: I wash them every time I wear them.
1: What do you? Because you're
4: I work with children, so they wipe their hands on you and they're snotty noses, so I think you have to.
0: Yeah. I think that's fair enough.
1: I think, fair enough, thank you.
0: Good point, which we didn't think about. Randy has joined us.
1: Hi, Randy. How often are you washing your jeans?
5: Look, these days I'm washing them as much as I have sex with my wife, which is about 2 to 3 times a year.
1: Okay.
5: It's crazy.
1: Maybe you should take them off before that.
0: Yeah, you get
1: the two things connected.
0: You do a lot better, Randy.
1: Thank you.
0: Randy by name and nature. Paul.
1: Well, 2 to 3 times a year.
0: What's more than me? Paul is joined.
1: Maybe you and Randy should get together.
0: Maybe we should. Paul has joined us.
1: Hello, Paul. How often are you washing your jeans?
6: I only wore it once last year. I haven't even worn it once this year, and it was already washed once.
0: Okay. So
1: really?
0: So you haven't worn the jeans, so you've washed them?
6: Yes, only worn it once. I mean, and that's it. It was already washed. Okay.
1: Okay, and they're in the cupboard ready to go?
6: They're ready to go.
0: Okay.
1: Thank you, Paul.
0: In case Randy comes calling. Pauline has joined us.
1: Hello, Pauline. How often are you washing your jeans?
7: Well, I was washing them every time I wore them, but I got sick of walking like the Tin Man, so I do it after about every 3 wears.
0: That's true.
1: Yeah, remember, they got a bit stiff.
0: Amanda, you tell a story of what are those jeans that you were wearing when you were a kid, when you were, a young teen, and you had to lie on the bed.
1: Oh, no, that's when when I went to uni, and, just the trend, such as it was, just to wear your pants as tight as you could. Mm-hmm. So you'd lie down on the ground with a coat hanger to get inside the zip to pull it up.
0: Jeepers.
1: And that was so tight. It's like wearing a corset.
0: You could have done yourself an injury.
1: Yeah.
0: Thanks, Pauline. We'll wrap this up with Jody.
1: Okay, Jody, over to you. Why don't you give us the definitive answer?
8: Oh, it certainly will. Hi, guys. How are you?
1: Very well.
0: Thanks, Jody.
8: Very funny. Just literally don't wash them unless you have to. But in order to keep them nice and to not fade them and to kill bacteria, you fold them up, put them in a bag and stick them in the freezer.
0: A freezer thing.
1: But then you've got to give some thought to when you're going to wear them. They can't be an impulse wear, can they?
8: Because you don't want to be a fella sticking those cold jeans on, but it kills the bacteria and it doesn't fade the colouring. So there you go.
1: Okay. Thank you, Jody.
0: Well, that's the definitive answer. That's what we do, the word of Jody.
1: Mm-hmm. Thank you,
0: Hear the word of Jody. Thank you for all your calls. You know what else is here?
1: Instagram?
0: Yeah. Jonesy Demanda driving you home with Jam Nation.
9: Feeling good. River 1467.

0: 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It is time.
1: Free money. 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
3: 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Jonesy and Demanda's.
0: It's the greatest time in the day. Instagram time. 10 questions, 60 seconds on the clock. You could pass if you don't know an answer. We'll come back to that question if time permits. You get all the questions right, $1,000.
4: You can make it $2,000 by answering a bonus question, but there's a risk because it's double or nothing.
0: Kathy is here. Kathy's in Clyde.
4: Hi, Kathy.
5: Hi, how are you going?
0: Kathy, is that Clyde, Victoria or Clyde, New South Wales?
5: Clyde, Victoria.
0: Clyde, Victoria. Whenever you I see Clyde, I always think, years ago, do you remember that Thomas at the horse races? So we got a Clyde in New South Wales, and it's near Rosehill Racecourse. Went to a big day at the races, and we're all getting to the train at the end of the day, and I was sitting in the train carriage. The train wasn't going. My mate said, well, why is the train not going? Popped my head out. There was a guy. He'd fallen down between the train and the platform, and he got stuck. There was nothing wrong with him, but he was stuck. His gut was underneath the platform, and the guard was trying to pull him out. And I said, geez, so I'm trying to pull this guy out. And he's got his suit on, and he wasn't stressed or anything. He was just there. And we had to get everyone off the train, and then... Well, first, we got everyone on one side of the train to move it over a bit.
4: No, you don't, can't tilt the train.
0: No, she tilted the suspension, not the tracks off the wheel.
4: No, but couldn't lift the train up.
0: No, tilt. They all go inside the train and the train tips over a bit, you know.
4: Really? So and if then, everyone runs to the side, you can tilt it.
0: And I said, you're like a modern-day Winnie the Pooh. And then people started calling him Winnie.
4: Hello.
0: We had to leave him because there was nothing we could do.
4: Had to leave him.
0: No, he got out because you can imagine.
4: Because they had to starve him, so he didn't have a gut.
0: Drunk people after the races had come out.
4: Well, Kathy's in a different.
0: So the police told us, okay, you guys can all go home on this other train, and we'll get him out.
4: Well, Kathy, let's see what we can do for you. We've got 10 questions. We've got 60 seconds. If you're not sure, say pass because we may have time to come back. All right.
5: No problem.
0: All right, Kathy.
4: Question number one: how many days are in this month?
5: 31.
4: Question two. Pad Thai is a dish from which cuisine?
5: Thai.
4: Question three. What season are we currently in?
5: Autumn.
4: Question four. How many tentacles does an octopus have?
5: 8.
4: Question five. The Louvre Museum is located in which country?
5: France.
4: Question six. Who wrote Romeo and Juliet?
5: Shakespeare.
4: Question seven. What colour is the circle of the Japanese flag?
5: Red.
4: Question eight. Who plays Jordan Belfort in the film The Wolf of Wall Street?
5: Leonardo DiCaprio.
4: Question nine. Perth Wildcats are a team from which sport?
5: Basketball.
4: Question ten. What nationality was the famous painter Picasso?
5: Italian.
4: Oh, no.
0: Spaniola.
4: And you had so much time.
0: Oh, Kathy.
4: You could have gone to your Funk and Wagnalls and looked it up. Oh,
5: I would have said an F word too.
4: Oh, Kathy, so close.
5: Well, I sort of said Spain. Sort of, you know,
4: it's close enough. It's close enough. If you're on a Kentucky tour,
0: they all blend into each other.
4: Oh, Kathy, thank you for giving us an adrenaline hit. And I'm sorry the money didn't go your way.
0: Thank you, Kathy.
5: All right.
4: Thanks, Kathy.
0: Look after yourself. If you would like to join us on Instagram, all you have to do is call us on 1355 22 tomorrow. Or here's the thing, jonesydemanda.com.au.
4: Coming up next, the things that bands do when they're on holiday. Something interesting from the lead singer of Iron Maiden.
0: Jonesy Demanda driving you home with Jam Nation.
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1: Now, let me ask you this, Brendan. Do you know who Bruce Dickinson is?
0: Frontman of Iron Maiden.
1: That's right.
0: Some call him the human air raid siren.
1: Because he sounds a little like this.

0: know, fun fact, he is a commercial airline pilot. Did you know
1: what
0: that?
1: What do you mean is? He became
0: No, for Austria's Airlines out of England, in the lean times of Iron Maiden, he became a commercial airline
1: really?
0: Pilot.
1: Really? Imagine if you're going through turbulence and you want the calming voice of your pilot.
0: This is your captain speaking.
1: How soothing. Do they have any softer songs, Brendan?
0: You want a ballad?
1: Yeah.
0: Give what about this? Yeah. I got two tickets to Iron Maiden, baby.
1: Did you? What'd you say his name? What? That he was known as a human air raid
0: the
1: siren.
0: The human air raid siren. Extraordinary voice.
1: Well, he loves coming to Australia for what seems to me to be the most charming of reasons. So a voice like that, I don't know who he is, but a voice like that, I would not have expected him to want to come to Australia to for the upcoming Rugby World Cup. He said he's very excited about that.
0: Good.
1: And he and his wife are obsessed with quokkas.
0: Oh, well, you got to run as you see the quokkas.
1: I know, but I just don't know why I thought he'd choose to seek out our cutest.
0: Well, they're very
1: marsupial.
0: Cute. Have you seen one?
1: They are. People take selfies with them. They smile. They are the happiest looking creatures. He said some of the best times of his life have been when he and his wife went, well, unfortunately, he said hunting for quokkas. I think he means looking for quokkas.
0: Right.
1: I'm not sure. But he said he went home with 1 million fridge magnets of quokkas. Imagine going around to Bruce's house.
0: Mm-hmm.
1: Opening the fridge expecting to see human blood and a head, and instead you just see fridge magnets of quokkas.
0: I don't think Bruce Dickinson would have human blood and a head in his
1: fridge.
0: Well,
1: that's the kind of music. Yeah, I'm stereotyping. Well, yeah. Maybe in the freezer. Maybe you're right. Maybe he prefers refrigeration.
0: Yep.
1: Quirk, isn't it? It'd be like finding out that the members of Slipknot go to Build-A-Bear on their days off.
2: Righto, you two. That's enough.
0: True.
1: True.
0: Well, if you missed out on anything of today's show, you can check us out, jonesydemanda.com.au.
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13: Forecast for tonight and tomorrow, remaining fine this evening's Mallee. Cloudy day tomorrow, chance of morning and afternoon showers. 18 for Mildura, Robinvale and Oyen. Partly cloudy this evening for Lower Western. A partly cloudy day tomorrow, chance of showers near the Victorian border. 19 for Wentworth, Pooncurry 16, Broken Hill 17. And partly cloudy this evening for Riverland. Cloudy day tomorrow, chance of morning and afternoon showers. Top of 19 for Renmark. 3-day forecast for Sunraysia. Saturday, cloudy, chance of shower 18. Sunday, cloudy 19. Monday, mostly sunny 21. Overnight for Sunraysia, a low of 5.
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16: 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It is Thursday. On today's show, then, we do this every Thursday, spreading collective joy on the bright side of the dial. We call it Small Thing, Big Joy. What small thing gives you big joy? 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And I don't know what kind of stories we're going to get today, if we will get any stories, but we got one yesterday and we weren't even looking for it. 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

0: Yep, you heard him, buying the saucepan of your dreams. Small thing, big joy. When Buddhists talk about peak enlightenment, it's that. It's the pan moment. It really is non-stick. Small thing, big joy for me this week. Yesterday I was making an omelette. 1, 2, 3, 4. Crack, crack, crack.
1: 4 eggs?
0: Yeah.
1: That's a lot of
0: protein,
1: eggs.
0: My friend. Oh, my goodness. Protein, my friend. Crack, crack, crack. All 4 in a row. Forget about green lights. The perfect crack. No tiny bits in.
1: Hey, well
0: you
1: done.
0: Know it's so hard. You're there, look, and you know it's in there. You've got to try and scoop it out. Then all that gloopy bit comes to your hands. It's like a spider's web, isn't it? You can't get it off for days.
2: Do you do it on the bench top or do you do it on the side of the pan?
0: Side of the pan.
1: That is playing with fire.
0: I know,
1: wow.
0: And it drives my wife mad because it creates so much mess.
1: Yes, all over the...
0: There's always residue there. The egg man's been here. That's what she said to the kids. Oh, God, Dad's been cracking eggs. There's a gloop everywhere. The chicken coop on the bench
1: annoying.
0: Top.
1: It's just really... do it on the bench.
0: No, do it on the pan.
1: No, you get a much cleaner
0: that's
1: break
0: how,
1: on the
0: That's
1: bench.
0: How Ramsay does it. I want to be like Ramsay. And the other... yesterday was bin day. And my family, I'm the bin guy in our family. You know, we all have designated jobs. Apparently, it's my job. No one else can do this. And they just cram. Without any thought for yours truly, the bin guy, who's then got to uncram that, knowing full well, high chance of a split. The weakest membrane in the world is bin lines. They are wafer gossamer thing. Aren't they?
2: It's like an egg white.
0: It's an egg white. And so anyway, this cram bin bag yesterday, I thought this is going to split. Someone's like cuddling it like a newborn baby.
1: Oh, that's risky.
0: It's like, yeah, and it didn't split.
2: Well done.
0: Oh, wow.
2: What a gentle touch you have.
0: I know, but the moment I threw it in the bin, it split wide open.
3: Oh, no. Yeah.
2: That's the bin's problem
0: now. It couldn't hold it in anymore. Alex, what's it for you? Small thing, big joy.
4: Oh, when the Tupperware container is just big enough to contain the leftovers, meaning you have judged the volume perfectly.
0: Oh, you're right. It's winning, isn't it?
4: Yes.
0: Nice, that is.
4: You're like, is it going to be enough?
0: It fits in snugly.
4: Yes, it's just there. It's right to the top of the Tupperware container and the lid fits on. You're like, yeah. I judged it. And I also like dog names on harnesses. You know, when you can see a dog's name and you go, oh. Yeah.
0: My kids do this, but they, because I mainly walk the dog, they thought it'd be funny to put just big. Right? The dog is not. She was not called that. And they just thought it was funny for me to be walking around with the dog.
2: They're right.
0: I'm getting angry now. That dog passed away 2 years ago. It still upsets me now. I'm pretty sure the dog didn't like it either. And I did not like it walking. People actually judge me.
4: Well, it's funny you say that because this dog we saw the other day had anxious written on the harness.
2: Don't call it anxious.
0: That's going to make it worse.
2: It reinforces.
0: Its whole life is humans approaching it and making it feel nervous. God, that poor dog.
4: I know. And it was
0: if we were just labelled with a collar with one emotion.
2: Our most vulnerable trait.
0: Patsy, what's it for you? Small thing, big joy.
3: Talking dogs, our big Maremma Presley loves to jump in autumn leaves. So I was taking him for a walk the other day and a neighbour had piled up their leaves in the front garden. And he might have just run through it. But the joy on his face as he does it sticks to his fur.
0: The trouble is, though, sometimes there's fox sort of pee in those leaves.
3: Oh, what
0: do
3: you
0: mean? Gets on the coat of the dog.
3: Oh,
0: and it's
3: really?
0: A horrible smell.
3: So the foxes pee in those.
0: That's why they love, I don't know what it is about the fox scent, urine, but dogs rub their like back of their goat. It's like catnip
3: for
0: them.
3: Yeah, that's what he does.
0: It's foul to us.
3: Oh, yuck. Horrible. So he's putting all the
0: you have to then wash them with ketchup in the shower.
3: Oh. Are you serious?
0: Yep. It gets rid of the smell. It's the only thing
3: really?
0: I found. Yep.
3: Yes.
2: How did you find that out?
0: Reddit.
3: What?
0: Reddit forum.
2: Where else?
0: That's a Reddit forum for everything, my friend.
2: Experiments.
0: Everything in life is all there.
2: I trust random Redditors more than any other expert.
0: If a vet said, well, no, use this, you go, okay, all right. Been paid by Big Pharma to recommend it. Ketchup's all right for me, my friend.
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1: Exactly, yeah. 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
2: Even better on a Friday, and you know you don't have to clean all weekend.
3: Do you have your cleaner run away, Patsy? Have you found a new one?
2: She's back.
3: Oh, she's back.
1: Oh, you found her.
2: She's back.
1: Patsy's poor cleaner. Literally, imagine being, that reign of terror. The Iron Lady cleaning our home.
2: She's
1: never
2: back
1: good
2: out
1: enough.
2: Of retirement.
1: I bet you're the kind of person that runs your finger on the top of a door.
2: No, I don't need to with Cynthia. She's brilliant.
1: Cynthia. Well, Cynthia once rang the show. Do you remember during the news? Because I'm not making this up. But Patsy's cleaner rang the show once because she'd rang her master and couldn't get hold of her. And then so rang us to say, I'd had to get hold of Petrina. And she accepted. Oh, she'd come in and the shower door had been ripped off its hinges.
2: I fell through the shower door. Remember, I slipped over one morning.
1: And he's not been the same since.
2: I didn't hit my head. But she's our Mary Poppins. She's amazing.
1: But I thought she faked a story about moving to America.
2: Well, no, she was going to move up north and then the sale fell through, so she's stayed put. Much
1: poor
2: to
1: thing,
2: our delight.
1: Poor thing. She's back cleaning, is she?
2: Yeah.
4: Get out.
1: Did you say get out while you can? Cynthia! Cynthia! Blink twice, Cynthia! You're being held against your will.
2: Stop it all.
4: Blink twice.
1: Hashtag cleaning for freedom. We're coming for you, Cynthia. You've got rights. Anyway, that's someone's small thing, big joy. Christian, when you get that broken eggshell, you use the shell to scoop out the broken bits. Mm. It's magnetic. It doesn't get the tiny, tiny fragments, though. They swim away.
3: Well, that's why you've got to be cracking on the bench top.
1: No, you can't crack it. That will create mess.
3: No. It does it nice and clean. You doing it on the edge of the pan is asking for trouble.
1: But surely the angle at the lip. The lip will be a nice sharp edge.
3: No, what sort of pans do you have?
1: With sharp. Knife, I sharpen them.
3: Sharpen the edges
1: like
3: of your
1: a
3: pan.
1: Sharp moat around my pans.
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0: Christian O'Connell Show. Looking for your stories, caught with your pants down. Years ago, Christian, my stepfather went for a prostate checkup at the doctor's. While he was bent across the surgery bench, pants down, the receptionist came bursting in without knocking.
1: Oh.
0: In shock, he turned round to be greeted with, Mr. Smith, brackets, name change to protect the vulnerable. It was one of his past students at a very popular high school.
1: No. Oh, God, I'd die.
0: But Jessica Caitlin has got one for us.
2: So I was on my honeymoon in a beautiful island resort, and we had a very private room. So
0: you weren't sharing with strangers. You weren't in a youth hostel.
2: No, we had our own like pool and stuff like that. That was very secluded, that we could lay out in the sun naked. And so my partner and I, we did that for majority of the trip until one day I was walking back inside the room and we hadn't put a do not disturb on. And one of the cleaning ladies walked in to our room. She must have been knocking. I just didn't hear it. And I'm standing there fully nude with a sun hat on.
0: What a look.
1: Sight.
0: What a look.
3: Interesting to go sun hat first as you're getting ready.
0: Years ago, I was in a clothes shop. You know those changing rooms? And it was a Saturday afternoon, so it's very busy. And those changing rooms, there's people waiting to use the changing rooms. There's also like people advising as other people come out of the changing rooms. It was a mixed sex one. And so they're coming out. So it's very busy. I go in with a pair of pants. I've got a dinner that night. I need to get a smarter pair of pants. So go in. And there's that moment, any gentleman's been in this, where you have to commit to the move. You've got one leg that you're pushing in the trousers. I also have to add, I was very hungover. So coordination, I wasn't quite feeling myself. And so I didn't really have a great center of balance about me. And so I got one leg in the trousers. And suddenly, you know, you're like, I'm falling.
1: Oh, no.
0: I'm falling. And there's no way I'm not falling. And to try and sort of cushion my fall, I just panic because both the hands were obviously on the trousers trying to pull them up. I now have to release one hand in half a second, grab the curtain, the curtain, because it's cheap, you know, flimsy material. Yeah. It's not really a curtain. It's not a handbrake. It's coming with me. It rips the rod out of the holding. The curtain, the rod, as I come crashing to the ground. In a very compromised position.
3: Legs akimbo.
0: Legs akimbo.
3: Hungover.
0: Wrapped in some kind of toga that I've ripped off. It's carnage there.
3: It's literally homeless.
0: And there's people seeing it all.
1: No.
0: People had to help me. An elderly lady went to try and pull my pants. I went, no, I've got that bit. But I was like wrapped in the curtain rod and there was like bits of masonry that had come out and the
3: like
0: raw
3: a tortoise
0: bumps
3: on the back of its shell.
0: I just destroyed the changing room. That's why I moved to Australia.
3: Fair enough.
0: That incident.
3: Fair enough.
0: I have to not just leave the hemisphere.
4: The last straw.
0: Dominic's got a story for us. It's a great one too. Dominic, thanks for calling the show. So I'd love for you to share your story.
5: A few years ago, I had an operation. It was actually in my bum crack. I had a scoop cut out. And daily, a nurse had to come in and pack this hole in my bum crack. So the process was roll over, bury your head in the pillow and put your bum up in the air so she could pack this thing. So in the process, she says to me, look, I'm having a bit of trouble seeing the bottom of the hole there. Can you reach around with your hands, spread your bum cheeks for me?
0: What? What a moment in life has led to that. Spread your cheeks.
5: Yeah. It all happened. It got done and it was horrible. And she said, she patted me on the head, said, it's all done, love.
0: Just how did you take on the head?
5: When
0: this.
5: You got a minute, just, you know, just take your time and roll over. So I,
0: when you stop crying,
5: there,
0: can you?
5: Yeah. When I stopped crying, I've still got my bum cheeks spread. I rolled over and it was visiting hours at the hospital. The curtains had been flung wide open. There's about 10 people in the room looking up my bum crack.
0: Oh, come on. So what did you do, Dominic?
5: I just roll back over.
0: Just wait for all to stop. Well, please swallow me up right now. Awesome story. Really, really funny. Thank you very much for giving us a call.
5: Thank you, mate. Thank you. Bye-bye.
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0: Christian O'Connell Show. Time for today's Time Waster. All right, we're looking for your clothing movies. Sylvester Stallone. Stallone?
1: He's Scottish. Sylvester Stallone.
0: Socky Balboa.
2: That's gold, but you've got to ruin it.
3: I know.
1: I just sat here for a while. I didn't know what to do.
3: Like a little baby having a poop.
0: School of Crocs.
2: Silver Plus.
0: Reservoir Frocks.
2: Silver.
0: It's a very different kind of Tarantino movie. What a remake. I'd watch that musical. Ugh, actually.
2: Gold. Oh. Gold.
0: Now, in this country, of course, one thing I will say is very stylish that you love. The famed Akubra.
2: Love her.
0: You ready for the movie with the Akubra in? Akubra Ham Lincoln.
2: That, you know what? That's gold.
0: Come on. Oh, bonus. Bonus to anyone who can wheedle in Akubra.
2: Well done.
0: And didn't need another Ugg ones, but you got one anyway. The Uggs Assist.
2: Runs.
4: Oh, my Lord.
0: Haunted pair of Uggs. You'll hear that one again at Halloween when we do Halloween movies. So I'll just file that one there for now. No point putting it in the bin. The Uggs Assist. Not the last time we've heard that one wheeled out. Rhea, what have you got? Clothing movies.
2: Tom Cruise is looking a bit fruity.
0: Yeah?
2: Crop top gun.
5: Oh.
0: Oh, bronze.
2: Little short belly button showing. Big mama's blouse.
0: Yes, gold. Certain phrases make me laugh. Blouse is one of them. Knickers are another one. It's just funny.
2: Jackie Chan, very sun safe at the beach today. It's rashy hour.
0: Is that what we call like fashion? Or we can't go Met Gala in a rash guard.
2: I reckon
0: so. Of course, it's Australia, so yeah, okay, gold.
2: And Rambo's just wandered into surf, dive, and ski. And
0: has he? Yeah. What's he doing?
2: He's getting some Mambo.
0: Oh. What? Sucky McSuck. It's comedy. It's not comedy facing. It's comedy backwards. All right, what have you got? Clothing movies. Paul has got Scarf Face.
2: Clever. Silver Plus.
5: Very clever.
0: Britches of Eastwick. Oh, those britches.
2: Silver.
0: Well done, Kim Zanoni. Horton, here's a shoe.
2: Gold. Gold, gold, gold.
0: Well done, Joel. Beanie like Beckham.
2: Gold as well.
0: Well done, Paul. Forest Pumps.
2: Silver.
0: Now, I did ask for a bonus one for anyone who can wheedle in a Akubra. Mm. And a Akubra.
2: Oh, very good.
0: That's very good.
2: Very good,
0: well done, Keith. Not Joe Dirt, Poncho Dirt.
2: Yeah, Silver Plus.
0: Save the Last Pants.
2: Silver?
0: Yeah. My Vest Friend's Wedding.
2: Silver Plus.
0: Daniel. Jermaine Keeney.
2: Gold.
0: Horrific. What a horrific kids movie that would be. Jermaine Keeney. Jack Black in a Mankini. Powerful. King Thong.
2: Gold.
0: Dude, Where's My Akubra?
2: Bronze.
0: The Dark Knighty. Very
2: gold.
0: Different Christian Bale movie. Just him in a 90 fighting crime, fighting Bane in a 90.
2: Gold.
0: Trackies to the Future.
2: Silver.
0: Iron Mankini.
2: Silver.
0: Minister at Coates.
2: Gold.
0: Puffer the Magic Dragon.
2: Silver Plus.
0: Reservoir Clogs.
2: Clogs? Didn't think we get a clog.
0: No, I didn't. Obviously a Dutch friend.
2: Gold.
0: The Great Hatsby.
2: Gold.
0: Great Hatsby is great.
2: Yes.
0: I hope there's a hat shop somewhere in Australia called the Great
2: Yes.
0: Hatsby.
2: Brilliant.
0: If not, I'm going to open one next Monday. Dude, Where's My Cardigan?
2: Silver.
0: Crocodile Undie.
2: Gold.
0: All Quiet on the Y Front.
2: Gold.
0: What a great war movie. And Lycra Virgin.
2: Oh, very, bronze.
0: That's from Neil. Okay, who is best in show this morning?
2: I love the Great Hatsby.
0: The Great Hatsby. You are today's winner. You win $500 to spend
2: at Kogan.com.
0: Now that is clicking awesome. And once more, wow. That's the Christian O'Connell Show for today. We are back tomorrow. Tomorrow means Friday. BFE on the Christian O'Connell Show every Friday. Big Friday energy. We'll be crowning who is Australia's funniest mum. 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Mum's doing stand-up jokes tomorrow to win the ultimate five-star pampering weekend. Have a great night. Thank you very much for joining us. We're back tomorrow. 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
1: Forecast for tonight and tomorrow, remaining fine this evening's Mallee. Cloudy day tomorrow, chance of morning and afternoon showers. 18 for Mildura, Robinvale and Oyen. Partly cloudy this evening for Lower Western. A partly cloudy day tomorrow, chance of showers near the Victorian border. 19 for Wentworth, Pooncurry 16, Broken Hill 17. And partly cloudy this evening for Riverland. Cloudy day tomorrow, chance of morning and afternoon showers. Top of 19 for Renmark. 3-day forecast for St Regis. Saturday, cloudy, chance of shower 18. Sunday, cloudy 19. Monday, mostly sunny 21. Overnight for St Regis, a low of 5.
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1: Well, that wraps up the 80s at 8 for tonight and for this week. Tomorrow night, we don't have the 80s at 8. It is a totally 80s Friday night with some big hits like John Mellencamp. The Escape Club. And we'll throw in some George Thorogood. It's the Totally 80s Friday night right through till midnight tomorrow night. Have a fantastic night. I'm Shane Bryan. This has been the 80s at 8. Thanks for keeping me company.

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This was playing on your radio. 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

0: You're on the 80s at 8. Shane Bryan with you. That was Walk of Life, Dire Straits, from the Brothers in Arms album, 1985. Remember when they came to Australia and didn't actually leave because they loved it so much? Yeah, it was that tour. Now, our feature album tonight is Cold Chisel's East, and it isn't just one of the great Australian albums. It's the one that changed everything. It was released in 1980. It was their third studio album, and it was the moment that Chisel went from a great pub band to a national institution. Recorded in Sydney with producer Mark Opitz, East delivered classics like Cheap Wine, Choir Girl, My Baby. It became the biggest selling Australian album of the year and has spent more than a year on the charts. But what really set East apart was what happened behind the scenes. For the first time, every member of Cold Chisel contributed to the songs, breaking what had largely been Don Walker's songwriting monopoly. Walker later described East as a bit of a deliberate push towards stronger songwriting, more direct songwriting, even chasing hit singles without losing the band's sort of emotional punch. The shift also freed Don Walker to sharpen his storytelling and give the band a creative confidence that would define everything that followed. In fact, it made such an impact that Jimmy Barnes still remembers it even to this day.
1: The big turning point there was we met Mark Opitz. You know, I mean, Don's songwriting took a quantum leap around that period. You know, I mean, he Exploring the Outsider, you know, that thing that he started doing, you know, way back live, became, you know, that a prominent thing in his songwriting. Standing on the Outside, I Don't Know What Tomorrow, you know, Four Walls. These were songs about outsiders. And Don was writing them as an observer, but I was singing them as an outsider. Mm. I was singing that, and I didn't know why. I didn't really think about it, but I connected so much to Don's songs because I felt they were about me. That's the way I, you know, I felt like I was always standing on the outside looking in. I felt like I didn't want to know about tomorrow. I just, you know, I wanted to cut loose and forget everything. I felt like I was being caged up. And these songs, you know, Don was writing them, I felt them. So that moment, that time, and that period of Don's songwriting and our recording was pivotal in changing my life.
0: And of course, Standing on the Outside wasn't actually a released single from that album, but it was such a prominent part of that album that people think of it as a single these days. Let's take a listen to one of the big songs from that album. This, of course, is Cheap Wine. Well, when we come back, we'll take a look at how important Mark Opitz was to the creation of East. You're on the 80s at 8.

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1: ET Phone Home.
0: 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It's the 80s at 8. River 1467.

0: You're on the 80s at 8, Shane Bryan with you, Cold Chisel, My Baby. Of course, from the album East, that is our feature album today from 1980. And there were two big changes that happened to Cold Chisel with the creation of East. First was Don Walker's storytelling and songwriting, which we talked about before. The other big one was the introduction of Mark Opitz. And of course, he was such a well-known producer, producing some of the biggest bands in the country. He actually started as an apprentice producer with Vander & Young, and he applied some of that directly on the Cold Chisel album, East.
1: But Mark came over with all these arrangement ideas that he had learnt from George and Harry, taught them to us, and that was a big change on East too. And then Mark had the sense to see that we're a great live band and that we should just be put in the studio and allowed to play.
2: After Breakfast at Sweethearts came out, David Sinclair rang me and said, I've got 2 weeks in the studio at the Paradise, Amy. I want you to go in there with Cold Chisel and just have fun. Look for stuff. See what you can do. So we did. And we went in there and I had a policy, record everything. I always like, record everything, keep everything, record. And so for the first, we did a lot of talking before we really recorded. We just recorded the whole, every song they had on multi-track and on stereo. But basically, and then worked on two songs, which turned out to be Choir Girl and My Turn to Cry, and just worked one up, strip them up, put them back, work them up, strip them back. And one was getting too commercial, now it's too far, And then till we got to a point, we had the song Choir Girl after 2 weeks, and I've gone back and I said, Dave, how about this for a single? And I said, yeah, sounds great.
3: We started off, we did Choir Girl, a couple of songs first, and Choir Girl came out, and it was just the whole recording process and the whole sound and everything was completely refreshing to us. It started to sound like we did really as a band. It wasn't sort of something that was fabricated. It was like, this is what the band sounds like.
0: East actually peaked at number two on the Aussie charts and stayed there for more than a year. It became the biggest selling Australian album of 1980. More than four decades on, it is still the benchmark, not just for Cold Chisel, but for Australian songwriting itself. You're on the 80s at 8. Up next, Eurythmics. Talk about their sweet dreams.

0: That's next on the 80s at 8.
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0: You're on the 80s at 8, Shane Bryan with you. Michael Jackson there, Smooth Criminal. And, of course, at the heart of that song is the unforgettable line, Annie, are you okay? It was released in 1988 from the Bad album, and it was Michael Jackson's move towards a bit of a tougher, more dramatic sound. But it was one of pop's great mysteries. Who was Annie? And why did Michael keep on asking if she was okay? Well, here is the answer. Apparently, when Michael was writing Smooth Criminal, he'd recently completed CPR training. Now, in first aid classes around the world, trainees practice on resuscitation mannequins that they call Resusci Annie. And before they take action, they're taught to check responsiveness by asking, Annie, are you okay? Are you okay, Annie? Of course, the mannequin will never answer. The phrase stayed with him and he turned it into one of the most haunting hooks in pop history. And it even appears alongside lyrics referencing resuscitation itself. See, the answer was right there in front of us. We just weren't listening. It releases the single Smooth Criminal, hit the top 10 in the US, charted around the world, becoming one of the defining tracks of the Bad era, an album that produced a record-breaking 5 US number one singles. More than 3 decades on, Smooth Criminal remains a masterclass in storytelling and how you can keep people hooked for decades. Annie may never answer, but the question still echoes. Now, this may not be a mannequin, but it was a China girl. That's coming up next with David Bowie. You're on the 80s at 8.
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0: Well, that wraps up the 80s at 8 for tonight and for this week. Tomorrow night, we don't have the 80s at 8. It is a totally 80s Friday night with some big hits like John Mellencamp. The Escape Club. And we'll throw in some George Thorogood. It's the Totally 80s Friday night right through till midnight tomorrow night. Have a fantastic night. I'm Shane Bryan. This has been the 80s at 8. Thanks for keeping me company.
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13: Forecast for tonight and tomorrow, remaining fine this evening from Ali. Cloudy day tomorrow, chance of morning and afternoon showers. 18 for Mildura, Robinvale and Oyen. Partly cloudy this evening for Lower Western. A partly cloudy day tomorrow, chance of showers near the Victorian border. 19 for Wentworth, Pooncurry 16, Broken Hill 17. And partly cloudy this evening for Riverland. Cloudy day tomorrow, chance of morning and afternoon showers. Top of 19 for Renmark. 3-day forecast for St Regis. Saturday, cloudy, chance of shower 18. Sunday, cloudy 19. Monday, mostly sunny 21. Overnight for St Regis, a low of 5.
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0: 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For Good Deal Tyres, 504 to 510 Benetook Avenue, Mildura.
6: Forecast for tonight and tomorrow, remaining fine this evening's Mallee. Cloudy day tomorrow, chance of morning and afternoon showers. 18 for Mildura, Romvo and Oyen. Partly cloudy this evening for Lower Western. A partly cloudy day tomorrow, chance of showers near the Victorian border. 19 for Wentworth, Pooncurry 16, Broken Hill 17. And partly cloudy this evening for Riverland. Cloudy day tomorrow, chance of morning and afternoon showers, top of 19 for Renmark. 3-day forecast for St Regis, Saturday, cloudy, chance of shower 18. Sunday, cloudy 19. Monday, mostly sunny 21. Overnight for St Regis, a low of 5.
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4: Forecast for tonight and tomorrow, remaining fine this evening's Mallee. Cloudy day tomorrow, chance of morning and afternoon showers. 18 for Mildura, Romvale and Oyen. Partly cloudy this evening for Lower Western. A partly cloudy day tomorrow, chance of showers near the Victorian border. 19 for Wentworth, Pooncurry 16, Broken Hill 17. And partly cloudy this evening for Riverland. Cloudy day tomorrow, chance of morning and afternoon showers, top of 19 for Renmark. 3-day forecast for St Regis, Saturday, cloudy, chance of shower 18. Sunday, cloudy 19. Monday, mostly sunny 21. Overnight for St Regis, a low of 5.
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1: River 1467 weather. For Good Deal Tyres, head in today for a totally good deal.
2: For the Mallee and Lower Eastern District today, mostly cloudy 18. Tomorrow, morning fog then sunny 18. And Sunday, fog then sunny 18. Overnight for St Asia, a low of 5.
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0: 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Good morning, Rio.
1: Good morning.
0: Good morning, Alex.
2: Good morning.
0: And good morning, Patsy.
3: Morning.
0: Now, on a Thursday, we do a thing called Tombstone Text. This is where we ask you to get your phone out. And what is the most recent text message at the top of your phone? Fling it over to me on 0475031043. And imagine now that whatever it says, that is your tombstone forever. Patsy, what does yours say?
3: Yes, from my husband last night. Don't you mean dishwasher tablets? So Chris had to go to the supermarket for me because we're out of dishwasher stuff to put it through. And I am a convert to dishwasher sheets.
0: Oh, yeah. My wife has got these recently.
3: They're amazing. So what we found...
0: More eco-friendly.
3: Yeah, that as well.
0: It's like a little tissue, isn't it?
3: It really is like a tiny little tissue that you think that couldn't possibly clean my lasagna dish. But oh, no. It does. And you sort of fold
0: powerful
3: it
0: advert,
3: over.
0: Though, isn't it?
1: Very, very.
0: I won't be surprised if you see that advert with Patsy on TV within but weeks.
3: That's right.
0: But oh, no.
3: Oh, but oh, no, it does. And your roasting dish, those greasy roasting
0: and they're biodegradable.
3: Dishes. Yeah, they're
0: so
3: brilliant.
0: It's good for the environment. You know, it doesn't clog up the rivers and the oceans. And also, it's so small, it won't ever bung up a dolphin's blowhole.
3: No.
0: And I said that to the supermarket. This isn't going to bung up a dolphin's bunghole, will it?
1: You're always worried about that. I am. That's top of mind for you constantly.
0: God. Always think of them in the environment.
3: They're brilliant. We were finding with the pods that they were leaving a bit of a residue on some of the plates.
0: Streaking.
3: Well, not only that, but you could kind of taste it some days. And I thought, this can't be good for us.
0: This is why we had to do it. My wife seems to think she's got the most powerful smell in the universe.
3: Oh, but women do, though.
0: No, but she would get out. I'd make tea and she'd go... Yeah. Start to sticking a schnoz in the cup. Don't tell me you can't smell that. I can't smell dishwasher residue. What are we, detectives?
1: Yeah. What a powerful schnoz.
0: No. You're going to have to rinse it for me 3 times.
3: I know. Well, that's what this was like. And we were putting cycles back through and I thought, I've seen these sheets just new at my local Woolies. I'm going to try them. And they're fantastic. I don't think I'll ever go back.
0: And also you feel pretty smug.
3: Yes, because you know you're doing good things.
0: I kind of think that I'm sort of saying to Sir David Attenborough, I've been watching and I'm acting. It's taking quite a while for me to start changing some of my behaviour. But yeah, they work as well because I think a lot of people are worried because you don't get that eco-friendly washing up liquid.
1: Mm, yeah.
0: But it's a bit like cordial for plates.
3: Yeah, like it kind of runs out of puff.
0: And you then have to use like the entire litre just to clean up after Patsy's lasagna dish.
3: But these aren't like it. It's brilliant. So the love god was a little confused because I said, get dishwasher stuff. He said, do you mean the pods that we've been using
0: for
3: decades?
0: With bed sheets?
3: No, he did come back.
0: I've gone to Adairs. I've got bed sheets. Is that what you meant? We're going to put them in a dishwasher.
3: I had to send him a photo of the box under the sink so I knew what to get. Because there was only, at our local Woolies anyway, there's only one brand of these dishwasher sheets.
0: You often see men just holding up their phone. Yes. Like a caveman. Ugh! To some staff member goes, yeah, okay, mate, come this way. He's low intelligence.
3: You do, or on Facebook, or on...
1: FaceTime.
3: Thank you.
0: There
3: not
0: we,
3: on Facebook.
0: There we go, Nana.
3: On FaceTime face with their place. Wives.
0: Are you on there? It's a new thing. Shorts. My face pace? Tick face.
3: But if you are looking for, try them. They're fantastic. It's almost a double thumbs this week. It's so good, these sheets.
0: Felt like we'd merge into that. I actually thought halfway through, Patsy thinks we're doing double
3: thumbs.
0: She's
3: confused.
0: Right now.
3: She thinks it's Friday.
0: Really
3: yeah.
0: hit that sherry hard last night.
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0: Christian O'Connell Show. Tombstone text is what we're doing right now. You send to me the text that's at the top of your phone right now to 0475 03 1043. Imagine that as your tombstone. What is it saying? Frank's tombstone. How am I going to get to my car? What's in there? Someone's stolen his shoes or his legs?
1: Maybe it's the heavy rain in some states at the moment. He's worried he's going to have to run out to the car. Mm.
0: Do you guys have a designated area where your brawlies are? We don't. It's chaos.
1: My partner does it just inside the front door and I hate it.
0: Oh. But that's a smart place. By the door, outside the door, inside the door is a smart place.
1: But he dries it out. He'll unfold, which I think is bad luck in a lot of cultures.
0: Indoors
2: inside.
0: It is.
2: Indoors,
1: yes.
2: No.
1: He undries it in the hallway.
0: No.
3: 7 years. 7 years, bad luck.
1: Explains a lot.
2: We're quite fancy. We've got a hat stand. Like an old-fashioned hat stand in the winter.
0: Nice. We downsized a couple of months ago, and so where the coats are and brollies and shoes is in one of those tiny understairs cupboards.
2: Oh, yeah.
0: The door is tiny. I must be about 3.5 foot to open this door that's angled because the stairs.
1: Yeah.
0: Half feet. Can you imagine one of those?
3: I like Harry Potter.
0: Sloped. Like Harry Potter.
3: Yes.
0: Son of Potter's in there. So I opened up today and I had to, you can't walk in.
2: Oh.
0: You have to either bend over. Today I had to go in on all fours, rummaging around at 4:30. And I said, today needs to get better. Trying to find a brolly. We need a brolly place.
1: That's
0: this
1: great.
0: Can't be under the stairs at 4:30 in the morning. There's no light on in there.
2: Oh.
0: And so I had to get my phone out.
2: Oh, no.
0: It was like doing some kind of plank workout because it only three contacts with the ground.
2: Oh.
0: You know, an arm and two knees.
1: Yeah,
0: I was doing bear crawls in there. It's a vigorous workout. I just got off the Peloton as well. This is too much to start telling this. Rummaging around for a bloody brolly. We need a better brolly place.
1: You need a hat stand.
0: Yeah. All right, Rio, what's your tombstone text?
1: Mine would be lightweight aluminium low back. I know it's Thursday, but I am yet to have...
0: I thought it was something off Grindr.
1: I'm impressed you know about Grindr.
2: Oh, he knows.
1: Anyway, I haven't yet got my mum's Mother's Day present. I know it's Thursday.
0: What?
1: We are, but Express Post exists. I think hopefully we might be able to get there.
0: Not now, it's Thursday.
1: In time for Sunday, they do
0: No, the Strait of Hormuz is not fully open.
1: No,
0: and that's all that Temu stuff, the other side of the Strait of Hormuz.
1: I'm getting the good quality, locally made. It'll be fine. She wants a beach chair.
0: Oh, perfect time of year to get one. Now we're in winter. Low back. She obviously needs some umbrella on the top of it.
1: And so,
0: get one of our beach cabanas. Who's getting it? I mean, I guess they're dirt cheap right now.
1: It's true.
0: You'll
1: actually
0: find them all on sale. They'll be going, it's not for someone's mum, is
1: this
0: it?
1: Can't be right.
0: Where do they live? Dubai? Oh, a lovely winter beach chair. Just what mummy didn't ask for.
1: Yeah. But she's very picky, my mum. Alison Lee, very picky about her gifts, her things. So I've been trying to pry information out of her, what she wants in a beach
0: chair.
1: Why
0: have you landed on this out of the myriad of things that you could treat your mum to?
1: My mum is 77. She has has everything you could need or want. And she also doesn't like too much stuff. So you have to be very specific with what you get.
0: So it's got to be practical and
1: usable. It's got to be very practical.
0: Functionality for old people.
1: Yes. And so I don't know what quality she wants.
0: What about
1: in
0: a hat stand?
1: Her umbrellas are everywhere in the house. And so we tried to, like, sort of surreptitiously pry the information out of her, what she wants in a beach chair.
0: Listen, your mum's smart, okay?
1: Mm.
0: She's raised three kids. She's going to know what you're up to.
1: Yes.
0: She's
1: wasn't
0: laughing
1: very well
0: at this
1: hidden.
0: Right now.
2: She'll smell it a mile away.
0: That lazy ass.
1: Well, I tried to bury it. I had other parts of conversation.
0: They know.
1: And I was like, hey, what's... If I was to get
0: mama's nose, they smell BS and squirmy, wormy behaviour. Less time hanging out in fruit and vegetables on a random Wednesday. It's weird.
1: It's not weird.
0: And more time shopping for mum.
1: Yes, well, I could have done that a bit earlier.
0: Patsy, what do you think? By the way, Patsy, I was thinking today we could... Because I think there'll be a lot of people who haven't got their Mother's Day gift yet. And actually, like, what do we get mum?
1: Mm.
0: Okay?
1: Mm.
0: Maybe you could help people out. Be some kind of mum whisperer.
2: Oh, I'd love that.
0: Now, let's try it now, then. So what would you recommend for Rio to get his mum?
2: Well, look, you're going to have to get her... a voucher. Get her what she really wants.
0: What
2: no.
0: a cop out.
2: Well, it's Thursday. Oh, it's like the eve of Mother's Day.
0: Gift whisperer.
2: Get her He's iTunes left it card. To the last
0: oh,
2: minute.
0: Wow. Get her something called cash.
2: That's she now, can get exactly what she wants.
0: Go to these holes in a wall called A. Are you writing this out? ATM. Let's not do the gift whisperer.
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0: Christian O'Connell Show. We're doing Tombstone Text. What's the most recent message at the top of your phone? Fling it over to me on 0475031043. It's called Tombstone Text. You imagine that now, that message on your phone is your tombstone. Marie's is now just saying, cash is fine, please. Cash is always fine, isn't it? Preferred option is cash.
1: That's a Facebook marketplace, right, dear?
0: Oh, yeah, 100% Pat. Is that where you got the hat stand?
1: No, I got it out of...
0: antique shop?
1: An antique shop, yeah.
0: Love a good... That's another sign you're an adult. You appreciate a good antique shop. I now want to get a hat stand. What colour is it? What do you got, dark mahogany?
1: No, it's like a Blackwood. It's a 30s, 1930s style. I went through this whole phase of antiques once. Now I'm kind of sick of them, but yeah.
2: 1930s style?
1: On the weekends, I love trawling through old shops and, you know, in country areas and just finding rare little pieces of...
0: Yeah, my wife does that. We drive by somewhere. I'm like, I hope she hasn't seen it, but she has. Suddenly there's a U-turn. Oh, my God, Fast Furious. Antiques Roadshow. We're coming in. Those antique shops as well, they're always run by... no one is under the age of 9,000. Always a married couple.
1: Yes.
0: They've
1: never
0: had sex in about 100 years. No, they just hate each other.
1: Necessary
0: detail.
1: No.
0: You know the couple. Oh. And they got that really horrible clanging bell when the door
3: opens. Walk in.
0: Clang, clang! Clang, clang! Oh, God. Oh, God.
3: Hi.
0: Can I help you? Or just browsing?
2: And so awkward to leave behind.
0: They're always a couple of paces behind you, even if you say, I'm just browsing. And whatever there you start to have a look at, they've got some commentary on it.
1: Yeah.
0: Oh, I can see sir's got good taste. Yeah, all right.
4: And never take small children in there.
0: No, they hate it.
4: Oh, that's
0: no dogs either. No.
2: You break it, you buy it.
0: Yes, exactly. Christian, my tombstone would say, who ate the last of the Viennetta? I got off the radio. Michael, who ate the last of your Viennetta? That was for you, Michael Bezic. Christian, my tombstone message. My toast has slipped off my mobile phone and onto the ground. But Peter, did it go butter side up as it's supposed to do? Alex, what's your tombstone text?
4: So my wife is a proper journalist, and this tombstone says, hey, my interview is running late, so please don't come in front door. I'm a prisoner. I can't even get in my own house.
0: Oh, those ones. Someone's on Zoom. Yeah, you have to stay out the house.
4: Stay out of the house. Don't come near me.
0: It's a very modern thing now, isn't it? Because you can do everything online, and you can do Zoom interviews and stay out the house.
4: Yes. You had a story in the Financial
0: Review. Don't make any noise.
4: Oh, I've got a phone call coming. You've got to stay out. Don't let the kids come in. Oh! I'm like, what? I've got to go to get my clothes in that room. Come on. The joys of working from home.
0: I remember once I said to my wife, don't come in. This is a really important Zoom thing. My wife ignored that. Suddenly I could see in the camera my wife crawling, commando crawling.
1: Yes.
0: And there's eight people and they all see it as well. And I went, you must just stand up and say hello. She carries on. Don't mind me. It's odd now. You're crawling on the floor. This is my bedroom as well. They can clearly see the bed. It looks odd now.
2: It would have been better.
0: Like, I'm sending you a message. Get ready on the bed, but just crawling so they don't see you. I said, it's now just a whole side scene is now main scene.
4: Tom Cruise, Mission Impossible.
0: I need to get some clothes out. My tombstone text actually comes from Higo. Higo is a brilliant presenter. He does a show after us. He often messaged me during the show. He's listened to the show. He's always got a funny line about it. Yesterday's message is from Higo after your story that you sold to me about a bad time for a power cut. But it's really just an incredible story. It was a brilliant story yesterday. I had so many emails about it. If you missed it, get yesterday's podcast. Rio's story about coming out to his family is one for the ages. There's in life, we always have these movie scenes, how we think it's going to go. Mm. It never goes like that.
2: Yeah.
0: That's what the story was about. Anyway, Rio also in that story mentioned the phrase thruple. Had a call with senior management about that yesterday, by the way. Really? But anyway, that's another text message on this phone, actually, from my boss saying, when you can, give me a call. We talked about that break as well. Anywho, this is from Higo. Higo, after it yesterday at 7:45, I'm going to call my car Thruple because it sees my mechanic as much as me.
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0: Christian O'Connell Show. 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Pats, what's it for you?
1: Yeah, my mum got me onto this as olive leaf extract. And you can get all different forms of it, but I prefer the actual liquid. So you give yourself just a shot each day. It's a really powerful antioxidant. And I've got all the family on it coming up to winter. It's just like a little defense system. So
0: maybe helps it's the time of the year. Maybe it's my age. But the algorithm hit me with this just yesterday.
1: Oh, did it?
0: There's a woman talking about these shots of olive oil, Pats, and swearing about it.
1: It's brilliant.
0: This woman had, I can't believe I watched the whole reel. This woman had amazing skin as well. She said it was a huge benefit, not only for immunity, but for your skin. Now, she was recommending taking it on an empty stomach first thing in the morning.
1: Yeah, I do it when
0: Quite a greasy shot, isn't it, of olive oil?
1: It's beside my bed, but it's brilliant.
0: That's a shot of something else. That's Sambuca.
2: On an empty stomach.
0: That is not Colgate. You always say it's that minty freshness. That is Sambuca. That aniseed smell is not Colgate.
1: I find it's really good for energy. It does help my energy.
0: And have you taken it this morning?
1: Yeah, I take it every morning. Yeah. Yeah.
0: All right. When did it kick in?
1: You can get tablets. You can get tablets, but I found that they repeated on me a bit, so I just went back to the mixture. But it's brilliant.
0: I did not need that detail.
1: I just had a bit of reflux with them, so I thought, no, I'll go back to the liquid. It is brilliant.
0: Oh, dear, oh, dear. Paul Higger has to use that Patsy's microphone after her. Oh, stinks of extra virgin olive oil.
1: No.
0: Today must have been a repeater.
1: Look, it's not like an oily sort of substance. It's more like a liquidy sort of like, you
2: Wrap
1: know.
2: It up. We got it.
0: And Rita, what's your Chemist Warehouse products of the week?
2: Shout out to Bonjela, who saved my ulcer. I could feel a nasty little one.
0: Sorry, have we been at sea in the 1500s?
2: People get ulcers.
0: Mine's something to get over rickets.
3: I've got scurvy.
0: Mouth ulcers. Repeating.
2: Excuse me. I bit my lip, and then if you do that, you're very vulnerable to an ulcer. I had one coming. Put the Bonjela on it.
0: They're horrible, aren't they?
2: Oh, they're the worst.
0: Vicious things.
2: They ruin your entire week.
0: Yeah, they do, don't
2: you're
0: they?
2: Constantly aware of it.
0: Yes. Yeah. It affects your speech.
2: Yes, you can't
0: your
2: have to
0: whole
2: eat around it.
0: Internal weather system is disrupted with a manky old. And some of them, you get those big ones sometimes. Horrible, aren't they?
2: Yeah, you want to get it before they crater out.
0: You gotta. Yeah, once that crater opens, get in there with the Bonjela.
2: We'll get there before the crater opens with the Bonjela, and I've got no crater right now.
1: Oh,
2: a crater-free mouth.
0: Proud of you, buddy. Proud of you, buddy. My Chemist Warehouse product of the week, again, probably the time of year, is this nasal spray first defense. Anytime you hear someone sneezing near you or you're worried about you might pick up some germs, spray this up your nose every couple of hours. It's fantastic. Whenever I get on a flight or anything like that, I always use this. It's absolutely brilliant. It's called First Defense. Also, this week we've been talking about brands you trust. I also get this one called First Defense, Vicks.
1: Oh, yes.
0: I'm sorry, I know. In Vicks, I trust. Vicks ain't going to let me down. They're looking after my nasal cavity. Vicks have got that guarded and my soft feet as well.
1: Oh. Do you use it on the soles of your feet every night to go to bed?
0: Yep.
1: Yeah.
0: Really?
3: Love it.
2: With socks on?
0: Wake up.
2: Yeah,
0: no. Wake up and those feet are soft.
1: Oh.
0: My socks glide on. Oh. I'm really lubed.
4: I'm tired, Grandpa.
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4: For the Mallee and Low Eastern District today, mostly cloudy 18. Tomorrow, morning fog then sunny 18. And Sunday, fog then sunny 18. Overnight for Sunraysia, a low of 5.
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0: Christian O'Connell Show. Now, we're going to talk about the World Cup, and I know some of you might not be a big soccer fan. To me, the World Cup isn't about that. It's about something bigger. It's not just about the game and whether your team is winning or losing. Like sport generally, it's a chance for people to get together. And especially in this world, how we are now, we're becoming more and more divided. And when I moved to Australia, I couldn't believe there, even the states are divided in what kind of sport they like. In Victoria, so never mention NRL on the radio, Christian, if you want to win Melbourne. In Sydney, so we don't care about that sport. It's all about NRL here. And so soccer, look what happened with the Matildas. And in 2022 with Australia, the Socceroos making it into the final 16 for the second time. Whole country gets swept up. It's national pride all coming together. Outside of the Olympics? Mm-hmm. There's no other really opportunity for Australians to put aside state differences, whether you're NRL, AFL, don't care for either of the egg-shaped sports, to actually get around each other and come together and support each other and your country in a world tournament. Which is why the reason why we're talking about this is yesterday they announced that in Melbourne, you'd have seen these the footages so many times over the years of Fed Square in Melbourne of fans watching games celebrating. They're not going to do it next month for the World Cup, and I think it's a real shame. It's a big win for Darling Harbour 2022. Incredible scenes there as well.
1: Yeah.
0: At the pavilion, you saw the scenes there. Have a listen to this from 2022. Just so much passion and really speaks to what I think Melbourne's is gonna miss out this year with the World Cup and us getting around each other and together.
2: The team that qualified by the skin of their teeth, the team that qualified with a dancing goalkeeper, has just equaled our greatest ever record at this tournament. Our first clean sheet in 36 years. An entire country believing again that we can match it with the world in the world's game. You're telling me this country doesn't have football? It is 4 a.m. on a Thursday. But look at this, in a crowd so young, half of them weren't even born last time we made it, the knockout stages. This is football in Australia. It's growing with a diverse crowd that looks like the real Australia, with a diverse squad that looks like the real Australia, that celebrates like the rest of the world, with flares and limbs and emotions that only this game and only this tournament can give you.
0: That's what we're not going to get.
1: Yeah.
0: In Melbourne, I think it's a real shame. And so Alex, you'll know more about this.
3: Yeah.
0: Alex, what is it? They're worried about safety?
3: Yeah, so the Melbourne Arts Precinct, so they're in charge of Federation Square, very famous part of Melbourne where everyone goes to watch sport. They're saying that, no, we're not going to show the games because of flares. And there were some injuries last year and they're worried that people are going to get hurt again. I say absolutely boo-hoo. That's absolute rubbish. Of course we should be there. Of course fans should go to Fed Square. Fed Square is the place to watch the Socceroos, the Matildas, any other sporting game. I can't believe this. It's like saying to the great people of Leichhardt, Norton Street in Sydney, where everyone goes to watch the World Cup during the World Cup, you can't show games at your cafes on Norton Street. There would be an absolute riot in Sydney if that happened. So Fed Square, come on, wake up to yourselves, Arts Precinct. Let's get soccer, let's get all the sport back there at Fed Square.
0: Well said. And also, it's just like, think about how many people are at the MCG every weekend. Mm. They could be smuggling in flares and stuff like that. Can't they do searching or something? Can't they search people or do something to guarantee? I don't want anyone getting injured or the police or the people staffing it to be injured, but it feels like Melbourne also prides itself on being the capital of sport in Australia.
1: Yeah.
3: Yes.
0: And for it not to be able to have a public space where they've been doing their every World Cup for so many tournaments, genuinely heartbreaking. I can't believe that. It won't look right. As we're going around seeing cities jumping up and down, rejoicing as we progress through to the tournament. And I really think we can make it into the final 16 and beyond again as well. Definitely. That you're not going to see that in Melbourne.
3: Well,
0: like nothing in Melbourne. Sydney's got it. Perth, one other, and Brisbane as well, and Adelaide, but nothing in Melbourne.
4: Yeah, you think, like, when I think of the World Cup, and because it's obviously never in Australia except for the Women's World Cup, that's our only connection to it. Otherwise, we're just isolated in our own
0: especially
4: room.
0: Especially because of the time difference as well. Like, you know, like in that clip there, people in the middle of the night,
1: yeah.
0: 4 a.m., you know, it's just there's something we don't get enough chances to come together
1: yeah.
0: and support Australia on a global stage, not just here in the country. I just can't believe it's not going to be. So, Alice, do you think it's a proper final decision?
3: No, I think Football Australia is really urging them to reverse this. There's a huge groundswell of support to get football back on the screen at Fed Square. I think it'll turn around. I think it'll happen. You cannot deny the great people of Melbourne this wonderful, wonderful facility for sport. So I think common sense will prevail.
0: The other thing is, we've got a big empty radio station in the morning here. I'm happy to turn it into a fan zone.
4: Yes, that would be awesome.
0: Well, just now Rio said, oh, right, invite all the hooligans in. You're part of the problem.
4: That was a joke.
0: They're not
4: my
0: all
4: God,
0: hooligans. You're lucky
4: God.
0: If one in 5,000 is a hooligan.
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Rich and O'Connell show. Last chance on this morning's show for mums to do your jokes. Tomorrow is Stand Up Mums Live. The winning mum wins a ultimate five-star luxury pampering weekend. Right now, small thing, big joy. We do this every week on the show. What is a small thing that gives you big joy?

0: Yep, you heard him, buying the saucepan of your dreams. Small thing, big joy. When Buddhists talk about peak enlightenment, it's that. It's the pan moment. It really is non-stick. Small thing, big joy for me this week. Yesterday I was making an omelette. 1, 2, 3, 4. Crack, crack, crack.
1: 4 eggs?
0: Yeah.
1: That's a lot of
0: protein,
1: eggs.
0: My friend. Oh my goodness. Protein, my friend. Crack, crack, crack. All 4 in a row. Forget about green lights. The perfect crack. No tiny bits in.
2: Hey, well done.
0: You know it's so hard. You're there, look, and you know it's in there. You've got to try and scoop it out. Then all that gloopy bit comes to your hands. It's like a spider's web, isn't it? You can't get it off for days.
2: Do you do it on the bench top or do you do it on the side of the pan?
0: Side of the pan.
2: That is playing with fire.
0: I know.
2: Wow.
0: And it drives my wife mad because it creates so much mess.
2: Yes, all over the...
0: There's always residue there. The egg man's been here. That's what she said to the kids. Oh, God, Dad's been cracking eggs. There's a gloop everywhere. The chicken coop on the bench top.
2: It's just really... do it on the bench.
0: No, do it on the pan.
2: No, you get a much cleaner
0: That's how Ramsay does it. I want to be like Ramsay. And the other... yesterday was bin day. And my family, I'm the bin guy in our family. You know, we all have designated jobs. Apparently, it's my job. No one else can do this. And they just cram without any thought for yours truly, the bin guy, who's then got to uncram that, knowing full well, high chance of a split. Bin makers, please make the linings thicker.
2: Yes. Yeah.
0: The weakest membrane in the world is bin linings. They are wafer gossamer thing, aren't they?
2: It's like an egg white.
0: It's an egg white. And so anyway, this cram bin bag yesterday, I thought this is going to split. So I was like cuddling it like a newborn baby.
2: Oh, that's risky.
0: It's like, yeah, and it didn't split.
2: Well done.
0: Oh, wow.
2: What a gentle touch you have.
0: I know, but the moment I threw it in the bin, it split wide open.
3: Oh, no.
2: That's the bin's problem
0: now. It couldn't hold it in anymore. Alex, what's it for you? Small thing, big joy.
4: Oh, when the Tupperware container is just big enough to contain the leftovers, meaning you have judged the volume perfectly.
0: Oh, you're right. It's winning, isn't it?
4: Yes.
0: Nice, that is.
4: You're like, is it going to be enough?
0: It fits in snugly.
4: Yes, it's just there. It's right to the top of the Tupperware container and the lid fits on. You're like, yep, I judged it.
0: And I don't like it when actually you've picked a container that's too big. You can't be bothered to scoop it back out, but it's only like a quarter full.
4: Yes. Oh,
0: it annoys you every time in the fridge.
4: Yeah.
0: Damn it, I just totally misjudged that. Bad eyeballing. That's on me. I don't like that, but I wear it. But I don't like it.
4: And I also like dog names on harnesses. You know when you can see a dog's name and you go, that's Henry. Or that's, you know...
0: My kids do this, but they because I mainly walk the dog, they thought it'd be funny to put just bitch... Right, the dog is not. She was not called that, and it was just aggressive. And they just thought it was funny for me to be walking around with the dog.
2: They're right.
0: I'm getting angry now. That dog passed away 2 years ago. It still upsets me now. I'm pretty sure the dog didn't like it either, and I did not like it walking. People actually judged me. It was like it was a statement that, you know, someone like me had put on there.
4: Well, it's funny you say that because this dog we saw the other day had anxious written on the harness.
0: So was it a dog who was being trained by someone who is anxious? You know, you have those carer dogs.
4: Well, no, I think it was just anxious because the dog was really anxious. But then someone said, this girl goes, can I pat
0: it's
4: anxious?
0: It's like a Pixar sort of character.
4: Yeah.
0: Anxious
2: out.
0: The dog. I like Inside Out, but for dogs.
4: I know.
0: I'd watch that.
4: Same here.
0: What goes on in their heads? Not much.
4: Like,
0: they haven't got many characters. You know, Inside Out, there's about 10 different emotions. Dogs has got, there's just one lone guy in there.
4: And it was a really anxious dog. Like, it was really anxious. And the owner was like, oh, yeah, you can pat anxious. And I'm like... And Bonnie was like, no, that's not the dog's name. That's it just is anxious. I'm like, well, no, well, why did the person say, can I pat anxious?
2: It sounds like it's the dog's name.
0: I
4: think it might be the dog's name.
2: To give an anxious dog. Don't call it anxious.
0: That's going to make it worse.
2: It reinforces.
0: Its whole life is humans approaching it and making it feel nervous.
4: Yes. Anyway, poor anxious.
0: God, that poor dog.
4: I know. And it was,
0: imagine
4: it was like
0: if we were just labelled with a collar with one emotion.
2: Our most vulnerable trait.
0: Patsy, what's it for you? Small thing, big joy.
3: Talking dogs, our big Maremma Presley loves to jump in autumn leaves. So I was taking him for a walk the other day and a neighbour had piled up their leaves in the front garden and he might have just run through it. But the joy on his face as he does it, I'm sure it's his favourite season, and he just loves to just
0: run through it. Yes, they're all wet and soggy, aren't they?
3: Oh, and he loves sticks to his fur.
0: The trouble is, though, sometimes there's fox sort of pee in those leaves.
3: Oh, what
0: and then
3: do you
0: it
3: mean?
0: Gets on the coat of the dog.
3: Oh,
0: and it's
3: really?
0: A horrible smell.
3: So the foxes pee in those.
0: That's why they love. They. I don't know what it is about the fox scent urine, but dogs rub their like back of their goat. It's like catnip.
3: That's what he does.
0: It's foul to us.
3: Really? Oh, yuck! So he's putting all the.
0: You have to then wash them with ketchup in the shower.
3: Oh, are you serious?
0: Yep, it gets rid of the smell. It's the only thing
3: really?
0: I found. Yep.
2: Yes. How did you find that out?
0: Reddit.
3: Ketchup.
0: Reddit forum.
2: Where else?
0: It's a Reddit forum for everything, my friend.
2: Experiments.
0: Everything in life is all there.
2: I trust random Redditors more than any other expert.
0: If a vet said, well, no, use this. Yeah, okay, all right. You've been paid by Big Pharma to recommend it. Ketchup's all right for me, my friend. Come on, Reggie, in the shower. It's ketchup time. You roll on that filth. Bit of ketchup in your coat now.
4: Bit of fountain.
3: Jeez, I'd need a bucket of the stuff for him.
0: Yeah, you would.
3: He's massive.
0: Yeah.
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0: 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Christian, I'm a little bit worried about you receiving videos of listeners' puppies.
1: Listen,
0: Anthony, they're a lovely young pair as well. She's training them at the moment. It's an innocent thing between me and listener Julie, okay? It's an innocent thing. When you text the show, you can also send me a video. And if you've got young puppies right now, I'm happy to have a look at them. It's an innocent thing.

0: sending us your photos of puppies.
1: Exactly, yeah. Instead of that one, that dull line about a panhandle. Christian, small thing, big joy. When I asked the Blue Fairy, please, Blue Fairy, find me a parking spot. And she does just that. Hey, listen, whatever gets you through the day right now, if you're chatting to the fairies, trying to help you park your car, so be it. Higher power. 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
0: Sure.
1: 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Coming home and smelling cleaning products, knowing the cleaning lady has been that day. Oh, I love that. Industrial grade Pino clean.
2: Even better on a Friday, and you know you don't have to clean all weekend.
3: Do you have your cleaner run away, Patsy? Have you found a
2: back.
3: New one?
2: She's back.
3: Oh, she's back.
1: Oh, you found her.
2: She's back.
1: Patsy's poor cleaner. Literally, imagine being, oh, that reign of terror. The Iron Lady cleaning our home.
2: She's
1: never
2: back
1: good
2: out
1: enough.
2: Of retirement.
1: I bet you're the kind of person that runs your finger on the top of a door.
2: No, I don't need to with Cynthia. She's brilliant.
1: Cynthia. Well, Cynthia once rang the show. Do you remember during the news? Because I'm not making this up. But Patsy's cleaner rang the show once because she'd rang her master and couldn't get hold of her. And then so rang us to say, I'd had to get hold of Petrina. And she accidentally, she'd come in and the shower door had been ripped off its hinges.
2: I fell through the shower door. Remember, I slipped over one morning.
1: And he's not been the same since.
2: I didn't hit my head. But she's our Mary Poppins. She's amazing.
1: But I thought she faked a story about moving to America.
2: Well, no, she was going to move up north and then the sale fell through, so she's stayed put. Much to our delight.
1: Poor thing. She's back cleaning, is she?
2: Yeah.
4: Get out.
1: I didn't help. Did you say get out when you can? Cynthia! Cynthia, blink twice, Cynthia. You're being held against your will.
2: Stop it all.
4: Blink twice.
1: Hashtag cleaning for freedom. We're coming for you, Cynthia. You've got rights. Anyway, that's someone's small thing, big joy. Christian, I've just done my small thing, big joy, doing a U-turn into an angled parking spot, nailing the angle precisely, centred and straight. I'm now going to have a good day at work. Hope you all do as well. Lydia, thank you very much. Christian, when you get that broken eggshell, you use the shell to scoop out the broken bits. Mm. It's magnetic. It doesn't get the tiny, tiny fragments, though. They swim away.
3: Well, that's why you've got to be cracking on the bench top.
1: No, you can't crack on it. That will create mess.
3: No. It does it nice and clean. You doing it on the edge of the pan is asking for trouble.
1: But surely the angle of the lip. The lip will be a nice sharp edge.
3: No, what sort of pans do you have?
1: With sharp, I sharpen them.
3: Sharpen the edges
1: like
3: of your
1: a pan. Sharp moat around my pans. Mum Donna, Christian, what's worse than a girl guide in your pocket, a brownie in your pants? Listen, we can only handle so many of these mum jokes. Don't start to just do them willy-nilly throughout the show. Wait until the lines open. How about them puppies, Julie?
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0: Christian O'Connell Show. Christian, small thing, big joy, getting into the car in the morning after my daughter used it the night before. The radio station is still locked on gold. Not a second-rate station. Bliss. Thank you, Mark. Greatest listener ever. Mum Christy used to send me a joke. What's worse than a dead dog on your piano? A dead pussycat on your organ. Come on, guys. Christian, small thing, big joy. When your 25-year-old son messages you to ask you for your recipe for your famous sticky date pudding.
1: Oh, yeah.
0: Priceless.
2: No. Yum. I want Kim, that recipe.
0: Yeah, exactly. Don't be shy with that, Kim Matron. Send it to us. Christian, small thing, big joy. When you are wrapping the paper on the deli meat and the label lines up. Leah.
3: Yes.
0: I know what you mean. Is that the perfect sink? Yes. Christian, yesterday on the show, you were saying how you're going to take stories about caught with your pants down. We are. We're literally about to do it right now. We are locked and loaded for your pants down stories. This is a great one from Helen. Literally just sent it to me. We were just during that song talking about what we're going to do next here, and we've decided to go for pants down. If you ever life throws up a path between being stuck stories or caught with your pants down, always go with pants down. Radio lesson 552. All right, music is queued up. Let's get the story. Helen is camping.
4: Okay.
0: You can already kind of imagine the scenario already here. We haven't quite cut it in the picture yet. Let's do it now. Christian, you mentioned caught with your pants down. I've got a story for you. It's almost 40 years ago, but I can still feel the shame. My now husband and I, early day, we went camping. It was beautiful. No one was around. Empty campsite. Stunning. Mm-hmm. But I did need to answer the call of nature. My husband said, just go down to the river. No one can see you. There's no one here.
2: No.
0: Christian, I went down there. I dropped my pants. I'm down there squatting. I suddenly hear this putt-putt of a motorboat with two old men on board. But unfortunately, Christian, you know the point where there's no...
4: There's no point of no return.
0: There's no return for my business, or I'm guessing, Helen, the two old men in the boat as well. I had no choice but to just chuck my head in and hope I'd never, ever see them again. Helen, that's a great one. The reason why we're doing this, we got a story yesterday from Janine. We were talking about bad time for a power cut. What happened to Janine when she was in one of those fearsome automated toilets? When I pushed the toilet paper button, the door opened. Yes, I was caught with my... All right, so we're looking for your stories. The lines are open now. 13, 55, 22.
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6: For the Mallee and Lowestern District today, mostly cloudy 18. Tomorrow morning, fog then sunny 18. And Sunday, fog then sunny 18. Overnight for St Rasia, a low of 5.
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7: I've heard them describe him as a drunken idiot.
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9: Yeah, okay.
10: Out of the way, Toby.
11: Jonesy and Amanda, those are names that you would never forget.
12: It's showtime.
13: Hello there. How much do we like you?
14: Me? Everyone.
13: Everyone.
14: Oh,
13: loves
14: not
13: you.
14: Me. Not me. I'm talking about
13: you're
14: me.
13: Australia's sweetheart, sweetheart. No, how much do we like you? What's happening on Sunday?
14: Mother's Day.
13: Mother's Day. You know what we're doing today?
14: Tell me.
13: You know what Uncle Jonesy pulled together?
14: You did none of this.
13: I did plenty of
14: you
13: this.
14: You pulled together this sentence,
13: thanks,
14: and that's about it.
13: Very good friends at Airtasker.
14: This is fantastic. Everyone who's on this Fast Five gets a $250 voucher for Airtasker for your mum for Mother's Day.
13: Yep.
14: This is amazing. Help mum get anything done with an Airtasker gift card. It is a great present.
13: This is fantastic. Perfect reason to ring up and play for Mother's Day, because Mother's Day is on Sunday. Yeah. Ryan, get some appropriate Mother's Day music on.
14: Oh, that'd be nice.
13: There. I'm
14: hungry. I'm what's dirty. This?
13: Mother, Mother. Tracy Bonham.
14: That's a little bit aggressive
13: okay,
14: for
13: yeah,
14: my
13: actually right. What about
14: stylings.
15: Mama told me not to come over there. Y'all lost and you're trapped in your thoughts because you're shooting your kid over language.
14: Come on. What's that?
13: Oh, that's...
14: Try another one.
13: Try this one.
16: Mother, do you think they'll drop the bomb?
13: Pink Floyd.
14: They're not your traditional nice mother songs. You
13: on
14: must have something
13: me?
14: Else.
13: What about this one?
17: Come here, baby. Yeah.
18: You sexy mother.
14: Thank you. That's enough. Your job at Hallmark Cards.
13: Well, they can't all be into Farnham. It can't be just John trouble. Farnham, as much as I like John Farnham. Sure, there's mothers that rock.
14: Absolutely there are.
13: Susie DeMarkey is
14: absolutely.
13: A mother that rocks.
14: Absolutely. Susie Quattro's a mother that rocks.
13: She is a rocking mother.
14: I won a radio award for doing a documentary on mothers who rock.
13: I thought you won that radio award because you wore leather pants.
14: It was a miniskirt. My legs were a little dry.
13: Anyway, let's get into this. Fast Five.
14: $250 voucher for Airtasker.
13: Help mum get anything done with an Airtasker gift card. Jonesy and Amanda driving you home.
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2: Fast Five.
0: Fast Five is here. Five questions. Can you go all the way and answer all five questions correctly in one go?
4: If you do that, if you answer question five correctly, you get a pair of fabulous crossover Huggy platinum and diamond earrings.
0: But pretty good.
4: Every caller that makes it to wear, in case you haven't got your mum or Mother's Day thing, we're giving you some time up your sleeve here. Everyone that makes it to wear for Fast Five gets a $250 voucher from Airtasker.
0: For example, Rachel of Seaford. Hey, Rachel.
4: Hi, Rachel.
5: Hi, Amanda. Hi, Jonesy.
0: Rachel, you're one.
6: You sexy mother.
4: Congratulations.
0: You are.
4: That's going to be a fab thing with Airtasker there.
0: Good on you, Rachel.
4: Here's question one.
0: You could leave this place right now if you wanted.
4: No, because there's still another prize for question five.
5: I'll try.
4: In which country would you find the volcano Krakatoa?
5: Oh,
4: Rachel, I'm sorry.
0: Let's go to Riley.
4: Hi, Riley. You've also got a $250 voucher for Airtasker.
6: Sexy motherfucker.
7: Thank you.
0: Thank you, Riley.
4: Riley, let's ask you the question. In which country would you find the volcano Krakatoa?
7: Indonesia.
4: Indonesia.
0: 1883, that went off, didn't it?
4: Yeah. But the whole, as if you're not reading that.
0: No, I but that's just
4: apparently,
0: top of my mind.
4: It was the loudest sound ever. How loud is your bike?
0: Which one?
4: Decibel. Which one? The loudest one.
0: Not very loud at all, officer.
4: No, in decibels.
0: Perfectly, what? You'll find that it's perfectly in...
4: Like Krakatoa was estimated to be 310 decibels.
0: Yeah.
4: The typical maximum sound limit is 194.
0: Yeah, well, my bike's way below any of those.
4: I would assume so.
0: Yes. Let's play Reverse It, Riley. Put my thing down, flip it
4: and reverse it. Okay, Riley, what song are we playing backwards?
0: Ooh, Riley, what do you think?
4: Any ideas?
7: Wow, bar, black sheep.
0: No, it's not.
4: Sorry, Riley.
0: Kat is in Pasco Vale.
4: Hi, Kat. Hi, Kat.
8: Hello, hi. Hello.
0: Kat.
4: You've got a $250 voucher for Airtasker.
6: You
4: well
6: sexy
4: done.
6: Sexy motherfucker.
4: Can we stop playing that, Ryan? Can we just stop?
0: I think we get it.
4: Stop. Have a listen to this. What song are we playing in reverse?
8: It's Robbie Williams, Let Me Entertain You.
4: Oh, it is Robbie Williams, but you got the wrong song.
0: Although, good news, Kat, you've won the voucher, but you're giving everyone else a chance to win a voucher, which is nice. Jonesy and Amanda driving you home.
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2: Fast Five.
4: Everyone who makes it to air for the Fast Five gets a $250 voucher to Airtasker for Mother's Day.
0: How good is that? Mel is in Body Rig.
4: Hi, Mel.
5: Hi, how you going, Jonesy and Amanda?
0: Very well, thank you.
5: Yeah, I'm good.
4: Now, we know that this is a Robbie Williams song. We're playing it in reverse. What's the song?
0: Any ideas there, Mel?
5: I think it's a rock DJ.
4: Yes, it is. I don't want a rock DJ. Question three here is multiple choice, Mel. Which of the following pop stars owned a pet pig called Piggy Smalls? Is it A, Ariana Grande, B, Billie Eilish, or C, Lady Gaga? Pardon?
5: A?
4: It is A. It's Ariana Grande.
0: Right, Mel.
4: So she's got a pig called Piggy Smalls, which I assume is a pun for Biggie Smalls.
0: You'd think so.
4: Wouldn't you think?
0: I would say so.
4: Thank you for joining in.
0: Well, I'm just agreeing with
4: you're nodding your head, which
0: I'm agreeing
4: great
0: with
4: for
0: you.
4: Radio.
0: You constantly say, let me talk. I want to have my say. And so then when I let you have your say, you want me to have your say. Who was Donald Trump's vice president during his first time in office, Mel?
5: Oh, God. I'm just going to guess. Was it Biden?
4: No, it wasn't.
0: Imagine that.
4: This is what's interesting, that he was Donald Trump's vice president and then Donald Trump called for his beheading pretty much.
0: Not his beheading.
4: No,
0: I think it just was
4: not his
0: a harmless hanging.
4: Just a harmless hanging.
0: Glenn's in Chelsea.
4: Hi, Glenn. Congratulations. You got a $250 voucher to Airtasker.
6: Beautiful. Thank you very much.
4: Who was Donald Trump's vice president during his first term?
6: No idea. Mike Pence.
4: Oh, yes, it was. You got him right on the buzzer. It was Mike Pence.
6: Oh, really?
4: Yeah.
0: Well, you're going to ruin it for everyone else now. Good on you with your silly guess.
4: Good on you with you answering the question correctly.
0: Later this month, Glenn, you're going to take away Karen's prize now, if you get this right. Later this month, what prestigious film festival will see Hollywood stars descend on something Riviera?
6: No idea on that one.
4: So you put Glenn off.
0: Yeah, well, because I want Karen of Beaconsfield to win a prize.
4: All right. Well, hello, Karen. Congratulations. $250 voucher to Airtasker.
0: You sexy motherfucker.
4: Okay, Ryan. Let's be nice, please. Later this month, which prestigious film festival will see Hollywood descend on the Riviera? It's not the Dubbo Riviera. Which one?
5: No, it's somewhere overseas.
0: Well, Karen, that's good for Michelle of Sunbury.
4: Hi, Michelle. $250 voucher to Airtasker coming your way.
7: How are you going?
4: Very well, Karen. And it's question
0: Michelle,
4: five. You can also win
0: Thanks
4: the earrings here. Later this month, which film festival will see Hollywood stars descending on the Riviera?
7: I know this one, Ken.
0: It's too.
7: Ken?
4: Yep.
0: Look at you, Michelle. You've won the jam pack. Not only do you have the $250 Airtasker voucher, help mum get anything done with an Airtasker gift card, you've also got a pair of crossover Huggy Platinum and Diamond earrings. Mother's Day gifting made easy thanks to Bevels.
7: Thank you so much. I really appreciate it. That's wonderful.
4: Fabulous.
0: Well said, Michelle.
4: All right.
0: If you would like to register for the Fast Five, you can do so. JonesyAndAmanda.com.au.
4: Comedian Rob Carlton's going to be joining us.
0: Looking
4: in the next
0: forward
4: half
0: to catching
4: hour.
0: Up with Rob. Jonesy and Amanda driving you home.
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0: Jonesy and Amanda driving you home. AA Chattery drops today, this Thursday, and you and forensic psychologist Anita McGregor today are discussing true crime.
1: Well, true crime podcasts, because so many women listen to these at night. And I said to Anita, what the hell? What's this about? Because I don't do it. And neither does she, interestingly, because she deals with perpetrators all day and doesn't do this in her spare time, I guess. But so many women, it's the number one podcast genre for women. And often it's really grisly, victim-focused stuff, often where the victims are women. Women are listening to this stuff late at night to go to sleep.
0: Mm-hmm.
1: Meg, one of our producers, we chat to her on the podcast. She said she finds it soothing. She needs to listen to it to go to sleep. So I was asking Anita what she thinks it is, and the psychological, well, Anita said she doesn't know, but her guess is, and this is what the research shows too, that in a way it's risk assessment for women. They're not aware that that's what they're listening to it for, but they're problem solving and scoping for possible scenarios and what can we learn from them. So even though women are listening maybe for pleasure and as entertainment, they are breaking it down into modules of information that they will learn from, which is fascinating, isn't it? And it's not about glorifying violence, because they say that women who consume these true crime podcasts and books aren't more violent. They're not more paranoid. Heavy consumption doesn't increase perceived personal risk, whereas I would have thought it would scare the hell out of you.
0: Yeah.
1: So in a way, they call it preparation, not obsession. It's mental risk assessment. And I asked Anita if in some way it's helping us come to terms with discovering who the perpetrators might be. And this is what she said.
2: I think that thought about who is the bad guy, like how do we put a face on them? And it's, you know, I often think that lots of people think, oh, well, I would know a bad guy if I saw one. And I often think that if we did a police lineup for women and said, you know, you point to the bad guy, you tell me who this, you know, the guy who is violent or the guy who is, you know, we would have this picture in our head of a big hulking guy with tattoos and you know, scowling and you know, whatever else. And yet that's not what perpetrators look like. And I think that that's probably the scary thing as well.
0: That bad guy sounds kind of hot.
1: There were four LA mums who cracked a cold case.
0: Mm.
1: Four women who met on the school carpool, interestingly. One was a forensic accountant, one was a political researcher, one was a digital advertiser, an entertainment researcher. So women just going about their everyday jobs. And they started to talk about this case they were following, an old cold case, 15 years old. And they all used their separate skills and they solved it.
0: Like the Thursday Night Murder Club.
1: Like the Thursday Murder Club. And it's interesting because Anita said she loves those books, as do I. She said, does that make her a consumer of true crime? But I like them because there's a beginning, a middle and an end, as there isn't in real life.
0: Mm-hmm.
1: And also, I don't like to think that these are real cases and real suffering. Because the people who are the real ones, obviously, they're real victims and they've actually been through hell.
0: Yeah, of course.
1: So, but this, it's interesting that it's not seen that scary content can feel comforting for many women. So this is that there's a great meme where husband and wife kiss each other good night and he rolls over to go to sleep and she puts her earphones in and listens to someone being stabbed to death.
0: Mm.
1: This is the stuff women are consuming late at night and it's fascinating.
0: Whoa. It drops today, AA Chattery. Check it out where you get all your podcasts.
1: Please do.
0: Rob Carlton. We love Rob Carlton. He was in White Lotus 3 last year. Did you see him in that?
1: Yeah. It was surprising when he popped up in that, wasn't it?
0: I know him. He's in there. He's got a new show coming up. We're going to talk all about that next with Jam Nation.
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0: It's Jonesy and Amanda driving you home.
1: Well, our next guest is a man who can have you laughing one minute and questioning your entire life the next, in a good way, of course. We love Rob Carlton, the award-winning actor. He's one of the standout performers at this year's Comedy Festival, and he's touring his show Virgin with a Knife Fight. Rob, hello.
2: Hello, Amanda.
0: Here he is.
2: How are you?
0: Rob, it's great to have you on the show.
1: Am I correct in saying that Virgin with a Knife Fight was an actual something that happened to you?
2: Yeah, so it's Virgin in a Knife Fight,
1: right.
2: And I was the virgin.
0: Yep.
2: And I was in a knife fight. I was hitchhiking around Europe. I was 18 years old. I was just, you know, I was having fun, but there was no preparation, no planning. Anyway, late at night, get myself in a pickle. Guy comes at me with a knife. I happen to have a knife. All of a sudden, youth and idiocy and bravery, and I was protecting somebody else's interest. Anyway, I find myself in a knife fight.
0: So you're carrying a knife, he's carrying a knife.
2: Mm.
1: So, spoiler alert, did you survive?
2: Well, again,
0: hang on, can we just go back a minute? So you're in a country where you felt you had to carry a knife for survival, or were you doing hunting and stuff?
2: No, I was just travelling around, backpacking. That knife I'd been using to cut my tomatoes.
0: Right.
2: And my camembert cheese.
0: And so you had your...
2: There was nothing knife fighty about me, Brendan.
0: Right. So you had your knife and then this reprobate...
2: I may have been chasing him, but again, I know, the reveals constantly. And this is what it is about my stories, Brendan. It makes sense. Everything seems to make perfect sense until I'm into the most terrible trouble. But that's a good story, isn't it?
1: Are these the sorts of stories that your parents are happy to hear once you're home safe and sound? Mm. It's like when my son will tell me something, and I say, only tell me after you've survived it. I can't bear the thought of you going through it.
2: I think, look, and it's a sadness that at 55, my mum still has to, you know, she has a heart in her mouth every time I get home and tell her a story, because these things still do keep playing out. But that particular story is just one of four.
0: Okay.
2: And that happened when I was 18 years old. And then the next three stories, I get older. I get older each story I tell. And so the emotional tone and tenor of the show changes through the hour. As you get older, surprises sometimes come from within.
0: Mm.
2: Surprises sometimes come from loved ones confusing you, friends letting you down, or indeed you letting your friends down. And so all the way through this show, I'm responsible for the trouble I get myself in, but it's different sorts of trouble. And that's, I think, why the show is hitting.
0: Right.
2: Because it's all through different ages of life, we have different sorts of challenges, and I kind of cover four good ones.
1: And Rob, can I ask, still a virgin?
2: Again, Amanda, you know, the detective in you.
0: I know.
2: Should know that. And it's a great sadness.
0: Have you been following the drama with season four of White Lotus? Because you were in season three of White Lotus. But Helen Bonham Carter has pulled out of it. She was a pivotal part of that.
1: I don't think she pulled out. I think she was asked to leave.
0: Oh, well, I don't. Rob, do you know anything on this?
2: Do not know anything about this at all. I was lucky enough to meet Helena Bonham Carter years ago when she was in Australia making a movie. I found her to be delightful and charming and an amazing actor. I can't imagine what happened on that set, but rest assured, they're both, operating at the top of their game. They've both got pretty strong opinions on how the world should go. Maybe there wasn't enough room on set for the two thoughts.
0: Maybe there might be a space for Rob Carlton to come back, maybe.
1: Maybe armed with a knife.
0: Maybe this
2: very
0: is...
2: Very generous of you both. It's not often Helena and I get asked to test for the same role. Being a character actor, I'd like to think I could offer them.
0: If anyone could do it,
1: you can.
0: You could do it. For tickets to see Rob's new show, Virgin in a Knife Fight, head to robcarlton.com.au. Don't miss this show. Rob, thank you.
2: No, thank you. You guys are amazing. I really, really appreciate it.
0: Good on you, mate. Jonesy and Amanda driving you home with Jam Nation.
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0: 67 weather for Ontario General Store. See the general for golden fried chicken.
1: For the Mallee and Low Eastern District today, mostly cloudy 18. Tomorrow, morning fog then sunny 18. And Sunday, fog then sunny 18. Overnight for Serasia, a low of 5.
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12: Do your breaking news jingle.
13: This one. Breaking news.
14: No, I liked your one when you did.
13: All right, you ready? Breaking news.
12: Man uses his penis to pull police car down the street.
13: Oh. Why don't they just phone the services and get
12: you think the cops
13: roadside assistance?
12: Have some contacts. A wacky strong man. So there's a category. Is there a subset? There's strong men or women. And now there's wacky ones
13: who
12: as
13: use
12: well.
13: Their genitals.
12: He believes he has become the first person in the world to do this.
13: I believe him too.
12: John, his name is, hauled a 2-ton French police car. He's French, by the way. 131 feet along at a residential street using his old fella.
13: I've got questions.
12: Well, okay. After he was set on fire, John claims this was all a bid to raise awareness for prostate cancer.
13: He's doing it. We're talking about it.
12: Yep.
13: When you say he used his old fella,
12: mm-hmm.
13: Does he have a harness around his hips to make it easier?
12: No, I would say it's directly connected. He might have used a snatch-em strap. If you've ever been four-wheel driving, a snatch-em strap is very handy for pulling you out of a bog.
13: So this is what he's doing to raise awareness for prostate cancer.
12: Yeah.
13: Remember when you danced on stage in the nude for something similar?
12: Did I?
13: Remember? The full Monty.
12: Oh, the real full
13: Remember?
12: Monty.
13: You just did it because you thought it'd be a lark.
12: No,
13: but it was supposed to raise awareness for men's health.
12: I was going to be hosting
13: health.
12: The Chase on Channel 7. So they,
13: not in the nude.
12: No, my agent said to me, if you do this show, there's a good chance they'll give the Chase to you. Instead, they gave it to Larry Emder.
13: And you nude it up.
12: And he didn't have to do anything.
13: Laugh.
12: I've got to fire
13: sure
12: my agent.
13: Sure did.
12: Coming up
13: next.
12: I love 000 calls.
13: Some of the calls that have been made to the West Australian police under emergency circumstances, and they're quite extraordinary.
12: Jonesy and Amanda driving you home with Jam Nation.
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1: And coming out of the celebration book today, it is May 8th. Let's have a bit of a look at this. Kimberly Williams, to my beautiful daughter Kimberly, we all wish you a very happy birthday and a great year ahead. Love, Dad, Logan. And Lou, congratulations to you, Kimberly. Robert Page, 71 today, if I'm ending that up correctly. I did have Gordon give me a call and let me know about that. I should have known about that myself, Robert. Robert, have a good day from Gordon and Moya. And, well, Gordon, again, thanks for ringing up and letting us know. Look, you're both celebrating along with some big names. Sir David Attenborough turning 100 today. Wiggle Anthony Field is 63. Cricketer Michael Bevan is 56. And singer Darren Hayes is 54 today. There's one in for tomorrow as well. Tomorrow, John Burford. Happy birthday to a wonderful husband, father, and friend. May you have a fantastic birthday. Love from Helen, Rebecca, and Mike. John Burford turning 21 tomorrow. I think that's a bit of a typo. I think it's a little bit more than 21. John, congratulations to you. Well, let's do it. Let's do the draw. Someone's got to win the hot pastry platter or cupper and slice for two, thanks to the team at Banjo's. And it's Zoe who had a birthday on Tuesday. Zoe had a birthday on Tuesday, so I'll have to jump on the phone, and I think it's Tanya's phone number that I've got, to let Zoe know that she has won the hot pastry platter or cupper and slice for two. Banjo's, just down the street from us, as a matter of fact, corner of 9th and the Mall. Of course, the celebration book back again on Monday. If you know someone celebrating, as always, let us know. Head to river1467.com.au.
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1: 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Lily Pilly Shed, 77 Boobook Avenue, Redcliffs. Now, a special two-day Mother's Day sale is on there. That is on tomorrow and Sunday. Camellias are now in stock in every colour, and we'll be out there tomorrow morning finding out what that's all about. Also, Club Mervine with their Mother's Day lunch feast. That's just $55 for three scrumptious courses. Now, you will have to book for that one, and there's limited seats too, so I might be speaking out of tune. Also, Joystar Promotions Mother's Day royalty aboard the PV Mundu. In fact, it may be that may be the only prize left. Well, we'll see how we go. That includes a two-hour cruise, live entertainment from Blair Bilstein, an afternoon. See if you'd want to know more about those. You want tickets to head along the PV Mundu on Sunday with Mum. Mildura Visitor Information Centre is where to talk. Yes, we've got to play Pick a Mumba between now and 8:30. We do have news for you next.

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1: Morning with your local news. I'm Andrew Johnston. A promise to stop Van Nuys West in its tracks from Jade Benham if the coalition wins government at the election. The member for Mildura taking to Mount Witchyproof yesterday to confirm the project will be completely re-examined in the event of a change of government.
2: I am coming to you today from the world's smallest gazetted mountain, Mount Witchyproof. Look at it, isn't it? God's country. Guess what the Labor government want to do to it? Rip it up and fill it with transmission lines in Van Nuys West. And that has caused a huge amount of unrest for landholders, farmers, families, community members right through this corridor.
1: The Murray-Darling Basin Authority has officially closed the consultation from the public for the Basin Plan Review after a couple of months being open. More than 2,400 submissions were made across that 12-week period, running from early February through to the 1st of May. First Nations peoples, communities, industries and all levels of government had put in strong input towards the project. The MDBA's Chief Executive, Andrew McConville, says the level of engagement shows just how important the Basin Plan is to communities and industries across our region. Information provided as part of the review will be presented later in the year as part of the Basin Plan Review. A big cash splash from the Liberals in South Australia has come under fire from the Labor government. Treasurer Tom Koutsantonis says the state Libs have racked up $624 million in spending commitments already.
3: It's only been 40 days since the election, and the Liberal Party, who took $6 billion worth of spending to the election, more than double what Labor took, and now got the credit card out again, and are wanting us to borrow more money for more tax cuts, more incentives.
1: Local member Tim Whetston is one of just five Liberal members in Parliament. However, they have retained opposition status. A couple of tough games coming up in the local football this weekend, with Robin Vale Houston hunting their first win of the season. They take on Merbein, who are currently third on the ladder. Other games of the round see Redcliffs up against Mildura, Imperials taking on Irimple, and Oyen United playing South Mildura. Wentworth has the bye. Then in the basketball, Mildura Heat is on the road in both men's and women's Big V action. The women heading to Gippsland United on Saturday evening from 6 p.m. The men up against Warrnambool on Saturday night in their Division 2 match. And that's the latest in local news.
0: Hog's Breath Cafe Mildura are Mum's Day specialists. Have you made your Mother's Day booking yet? River 1467. National news now.
4: Good morning, I'm Rob McLennan. Vigils have been held overnight across the country to honour the life of Kumanjai Little Baby. The largest were in Darwin and Alice Springs, where mourners wore pink as a tribute to the five-year-old whose body was discovered in a riverbed last week. Three of the four so-called ISIS brides who've returned from a Syrian refugee camp have been arrested. Three touched down in Melbourne last night, two immediately taken into custody. A third was picked up by federal police at Sydney Airport. Assistant Commissioner Stephen Nutt says that woman will face court today on serious charges.
5: Entering or remaining in a declared area and being a member of a terrorist organisation.
4: Thousands of Aussie teachers and students are on alert after a global cyber attack on the Canvas learning platform. Experts say while the risk to sensitive data is low, those impacted should reset their passwords. And a man's been arrested on the royal family's Sandringham estate after allegedly threatening Prince Andrew as he walked his dog.
6: Sport for Anne Webster. Your member for Mallee. Authorise A. Webster Mildura.
4: Round 9 of AFL continues tonight with the Lions versus the Blues and Port taking on the Bulldogs. Last night, Frio beat the Hawks by 15 points after lagging by 19 at three-quarter time. Coach Justin Longmuir praising his side.
7: 4 games in 18 days or whatever we did. Didn't hear any players whinging about it, talking about how sore they were. They just got to work.
4: And in NRL, the Bulldogs have sunk to a fourth straight defeat, thrashed by the Dolphins 44-12 at Suncorp.
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8: The Mallee today, a cloudy day, slight chance of a shower, most likely late this morning. Mildura, Robin Palm, and Owen all heading for 18. The Lower West and becoming cloudy, areas of morning frost in the Far East. Slight chance of a shower late morning and afternoon. Wentworth and Pencarry 19, Broken Hill 17, and the Riverland cloudy, slight chance of a shower, Renmark 19. The 3-day forecast for Sunraysia tomorrow, cloudy 18, Sunday cloudy 19, and Monday sunny with a top of 21. Currently at 24 to 8. Call on the rain, it's 8.
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8: On the way, we'll open up the community file for choices, flooring the floor that you've been searching for, and next, your chance to get into the draw, and we've got to find a winner for the $100 voucher, thanks to Harvey Norman and Mildura. Reverse the verse. Have a listen to this. Okay. So what is that? What song is that? 5-0-2-3-14-67. 5-0-2-3-14-67. Reverse the verse next. Right now, Van Morrison.

0: 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It is Breakfast with Dave Burrows. At 7:40, sometimes I think reverse the verse is easy, and sometimes I am absolutely wrong. Have a listen to this hint. Now, this will be giving it away, surely. But I did not shoot the dead. Reverse the verse. There's a $100 voucher off for grabs here.
1: Think you know your music backwards? Reverse the verse.
2: Reverse the verse.
1: For Harvey Norman, with every option to make your house a home.
0: Yes, that moved it along very, very quickly. I've got to point it out. Let's have a listen to that song in reverse again. Probably should say too that sometimes they, when they're too easy, people won't ring up. It's like, hey, everyone will get that one. But we do have a phone call there, so we're going to go to the phone line. Good morning, Reverse the Verse. Who's this?
3: Hello, it's Amanda.
0: Hello, Amanda. Where are you calling from?
3: Mervine.
0: Amanda from Mervine. You could be going into the draw. What's the song?
3: I Shot the Sheriff.
0: I Shot the Sheriff. Yes. Yes, that's 100% correct, Amanda. Are you feeling confident by any chance? The $100 voucher's got to go to someone. We're going to do the draw right now.
3: I've got my fingers crossed.
0: Yeah, we got 1 in 5 chance. So, I mean, that's there's certainly worse odds to have. Let's have a crack at it. Sticking my hand in the bucket of entries there. And I am sorry, Amanda, it's come up Tuesday.
3: That's okay. Good luck to the person who won on Tuesday.
0: But there's always next week. Thanks for that, Amanda. It's come up Tuesday. Just having a look at that. Tuesday was Vicky from Redcliffe. I'll have to jump on the phone. Let Vicky know that thanks to Harvey Norman Muldura, there's a $100 Harvey Norman voucher. That $100 voucher, you can spend that. Vicky can spend that anywhere around Harvey Norman Muldura, any department pretty much. And if you are looking for Harvey Norman Muldura, they're not difficult to find. They're right there on the corner of 15th at Eddie Wanda. Reverse the Verse is back next Monday. A $100 voucher again next week. Congratulations, Vicky.
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1: Yes, chance to see exactly what Maria is going to win here in just a minute. Carol, sorry, not Maria. Good morning to you, Carol. How are you?
2: I'm good, thanks. How are you?
1: Very, very good. Carol from Baronga. I'm going to get you to pick a number here. What's a number? Any number between 1 and 50, pretty much.
2: Oh, 1 and 50.
1: Yeah.
2: What if we go 21?
1: 21. 21 it is. Well, just a little bit of colour there, to be honest, because we've only got one prize left. Now I know exactly what that prize is going to be, Carol. The prize. Now, I've got to ask, have you ever been on the Mundo?
2: No, I haven't.
1: Now, this prize, if I give you a prize and you're a winner, are you going to use it, or is it for a mum, or what's the go? Or are you a mum?
2: I am a mum, but I may share it, or...
1: Well, what you've got is you have got a ticket to head along to Joystar Promotions Mother's Day Royalty on the PV Mundo. So it's a two-hour cruise, live entertainment from Blair Bilstein, and an afternoon tea there as well on Sunday. You're heading along to the Mundo. If you've never been on the Mundo, this is going to be an eye-opener for you.
2: Oh, that sounds great. Thank you.
1: And absolute pleasure, an absolute pleasure. And if you would like to buy further tickets, of course, the Mildura Visitor Information Centre, they're reasonable to get there. And look, thank you through everyone who's been involved with Pick a Mumba for Mother's Day. Again, congratulations to you there, Carol. And sometimes it's difficult to work out who you want to take along. It's like, Mum, maybe she wants to go along on her own. But look, Pick a Mumba, it's been wildly supported by heaps of different businesses, Joystar Promotions there, Club Merbein's Mother's Day Lunch Feast, chance to treat Mum like the queen that she is on Mother's Day. A fabulous lunch feast there. Drummer Golf and Razzie Golf Range, they've been involved. You take Mum down to the range on Mother's Day between 9 and 5. On Sunday, if you mention River 1467, you'll both receive one free bucket of 40 balls to hit on the day. 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They've got a special two-day Mother's Day sale tomorrow and Sunday as well. Camellia's now in stock in every colour, and we're going to be out there tomorrow morning to find out more. Again, congratulations to Carol there and all the winners for Pick a Mumba, and thank you very much. I was going to open up the community file, but I'll give it a miss. I'm so happy about giving away prizes. I might check in with a lucky $5 note, which is worth $1,225 next.
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1: 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Worthwhile going through your wallet and your purse. The note you need is BJ, that's Bravo Juliet, 161-567-572. And if you've got it, you've got to bring it in today. 139th Street, Mildura, during business hours, thanks to the team at Simmons Scrap Metal. Again, $1,225. Now, we're talking to Damo Bradshaw next half hour. Well, we're talking about local football, but he's back again tomorrow, not tomorrow morning, but tomorrow at lunchtime, because we're out and about with an outside broadcast for Let's Talk Motorsport, keeping you up to speed with the latest news and big stories from Speedway, off-road carts, bikes, burnouts, drag racing. Pretty much, if it roars, rumbles, drifts, or goes full throttle, you will hear it on Let's Talk Motorsport, normally from 10 Saturday mornings, but for tomorrow, it is from midday. Now, we're going to give you a chance to grab the cash with Secret Sound, $645 very, very soon. But to take us to news, Tom Cochran, Life is a Highway. It's 4 to 8, Friday morning.

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1: Morning with your local news. I'm Andrew Johnston. VNI West will be completely re-examined in the event of a coalition victory at this year's state election. Member for Mildura, Jay Benham, says locals in her electorate are continuing to have serious concern about the project and its impact on their land.
2: Which you proof Charlton, Sinanet, right through the proposed corridor, which is about 2Ks long, so there's not even any detail. Farmers have been faced with compulsory acquisition legislation to fine landholders if they refuse to let VicGrid come on and survey their land. They've been dealt blows with a reduction in the buffer zones.
1: On the South Australian side of the border, the Labor government says that the Liberal Party is engaging in reckless spending. Treasurer Tom Koutsantonis says the state Libs have already racked up $624 million in commitments.
3: It's only been 40 days since the election, and the Liberal Party, who took $6 billion worth of spending to the election, more than double what Labor took, and now got the credit card out again, and are wanting us to borrow more money for more tax cuts, more incentives.
1: The Liberals have retained the opposition status in South Australia despite having just five members of parliament. Chafee member Tim Whetstone is one of those five. Some mums preparing to go without breakfast in bed this weekend, although it will be for a good cause, as they prepare to take part in the Mother's Day Classic at Lock 11 on Sunday. There's a 4 kilometre walk and a 5 kilometre run from 9 a.m. along the Murray River, participants returning to Lock 11. Meanwhile, for the mums who are no longer with us, they will be remembered and honoured on Sunday. Trees for Mum Mildura holding a memorial planting in Redcliffs starting at 10 a.m. It's held at the plantings for the past 16 years to help bring the community together across the Mother's Day celebrations. And the Mildura Heat is on the road in Big V basketball this weekend, the men making the trip down to Warrnambool on Saturday night for their Division 1 clash. In the local women's side, however, will be on the road against Gippsland United on Saturday evening. And that's the latest in local news.
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4: Hello, I'm Robert Clennon. Well, we're being assured the hantavirus outbreak on that cruise ship off Africa is not the beginning of another pandemic. So far, it's claimed three of the five people confirmed with it, but the World Health Organization's Dr. Maria van Kerkhove says we're not dealing with COVID part two.
5: This is not coronavirus. This is a very different virus. Hantaviruses have been around for quite a while. There's a confined area. We have five confirmed cases so far.
4: Federal police have arrested three of the four ISIS brides after they returned from a Syrian refugee camp overnight. Two who arrived in Melbourne are expected to be charged with slavery offences. Another is due in court in Sydney today, charged with terror crimes. Days after Donald Trump predicted the war in Iran would soon be over, Tehran is telling a different story. Iranian media is saying the country's leaders are still reviewing messages from the US. No decision has been made. And mourners have gathered overnight for vigils around the country for murdered five-year-old Kumanjai little baby.
6: Sport for Anne Webster, your member for Mallee, authorised A. Webster Mildura.
4: The Dolphins have surged to a 44-12 victory over the Bulldogs at Suncorp, putting them within striking distance of the NRL top eight. Coach Christian Wolf says they're starting to make some waves.
7: We put a lot of pressure on ourselves. We defended really well. Penalty count and your tackles in the cage and all those things were massive against us.
4: And in AFL, Freo has stunned the Hawks with a last quarter come from behind 88-73 win. That's the latest news in sport.
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8: For the Mallee today, a cloudy day, slight chance of a shower. Most likely late this morning, Mildura, Robin Vale and Oyenall heading for 18. The lower western becoming cloudy areas of morning frost in the far east. Slight chance of a shower late morning and afternoon. Wentworth and Pooncarie 19, Broken Hill 17 and the Riverland. A cloudy day, slight chance of a shower, Renmark 19. The 3-day forecast for Sunraysia tomorrow, cloudy 18, Sunday cloudy 19, and Monday a sunny day with a top of 21. This morning a low of 8, currently at 8:05. In Mildura it's 9.
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8: Still to come, we do have, let's see, we've got secrets now. We're $645 thanks to the Houston Columbus. $645. We're also going to catch up, well, fingers crossed, with Damo Bradshaw for Before the Bounce. And a major upgrade of what has been voted Mildura's worst road is starting, and some reports are even saying it's starting on Sunday. Yes, yeah, 7th Street. I'm going to delve into 7th Street again, not with a pitchfork and a shovel. No, definitely not. Leave that to the professionals. But yes, there is some major works coming up. 600-metre section of 7th Street. And it is definitely, even if it's not on Sunday starting, it's definitely this month. Definitely this month. We'll delve into it next here on River 1467. Let's face it, I mean, it is a shocking bit of road, right? Have we got worse roads around Sunraysia? I might even ask that question on Facebook over the weekend and see what sort of results we get. We'll talk about 7th Street next.

0: Under Pressure on a Friday morning, Queen and David Bowie. It is 10 past 8 on Breakfast with Dave Burrows. And I keep on mentioning this morning, I'm excited about it because we're heading out to the Lily Pillar Shed tomorrow morning. The team will be out there from 9 through to 12. It is Mother's Day this weekend. It's all about saying thank you, Mum. And, well, you'll be able to find something she'll truly love at the Lily Pillar Shed. We'll check out their special two-day Mother's Day sale. It's on tomorrow and Sunday. 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The perfect gift, camellias, now in stock in every colour. Free sausage sizzle. Jumping castle for the kids. And obviously, giveaways and prizes and all sorts of stuff as well. The Lily Pillar Shed, 77 Boo Book Avenue, Redcliffs. It's a two-day Mother's Day sale tomorrow and Sunday. Bit of a tradition now, I think. We're out there tomorrow morning from 9 through until 12. Why? Well, because Mum deserves it. That's why. Now, we deserve good roads here in St. Razia. I don't think anyone would argue with that. Well, there's a major upgrade on the way for one of Mildura's most deteriorated roads. It's now locked in. Transport Victoria set to begin rehabilitation works on a 600-metre section of 7th Street. Now, they're saying early May, and some reports are even saying it might even start Sunday or Monday. Early May is now pretty much. Very soon it's going to be mid-May. So, look, this project, and it was strongly pushed by Mildura Rural City Council and plenty of people in the community. It's going to take around 9 weeks to complete, weather permitting, and the works are going to be between 5:30 in the evening and 7 in the morning to minimise daytime disruptions. Transport Victoria, just a reminder, too, responsible for major highways and arterial roads. Now, that does include Benetook Avenue, 15th Street, Deakin Avenue, the Calder Highway, and the section of 7th Street that's going to undergo repair, while Mildura Rural City Council maintains all local roads. Yes, they're excited to get this done. In fact, I've got to say that Transport Victoria seems like they're excited to get this done. But Mildura Rural City Council are very excited to get this done, undoubtedly. The residents or the users of the road would be excited to get this done as well. Again, it'll take a few weeks. It'll be around 9 weeks to complete, weather permitting, but definitely worthwhile to clean up. Again, 600 metres of road on 7th Street there. So watch for the roadworks. Allow extra time, and those works going between 5:30 in the afternoon and 7 in the morning to try to minimise disruption to people, which is good to see. Look, secret's out. Give you a chance to grab the cash next. $645 thanks to the Euston Club Resort. In fact, they've got a pretty big giveaway happening tonight, I do understand, at the Euston Club Resort. $645, though, that's what I've got to give away for this. What do you think the sound is? 5023 1467. Secret sound next.
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0: Secret Sound sneaking up there, $645. Have a listen to this. It is a tough one. I know it is a very tough one. 5023-1467. 5023-1467. An exceptionally tough Secret Sound this time around. So I hear. I mean, I know what it is, obviously, but it is a most difficult one. Certainly a most difficult one. Look, 5023-1467 is that number. I'll get on with it. I do have John from Redcliffs on the line who's having a birthday tomorrow, so I get to say happy birthday tomorrow, John.
8: Thanks very much, Dave.
0: Hey, look, $645. What do you think it is?
8: I think your car's overheated and you've got a rag on turning the...
0: I'm sorry, I'm having a laugh at that for a reason. No, it's not. But the last time my car overheated, I had to push an airlock out of it. It was in Melbourne. It was 43 degrees. Yeah, Lon, who's having a birthday tomorrow, so I get to say happy birthday tomorrow, John.
8: Thanks very much, Dave.
0: Hey, look, 645.

one. It is a tough one. Secret Sound for the Euston Club Resort. Again, they've got to find their five winners, $6,000 Robin Vale Better vouchers. They're going to do that tonight, 7, in the main lounge at the Euston Club Resort. Also, 15 raffle prizes to be won on the 9 as well tonight.

0: Rio on 1467, your feel-good station. It's Friday morning. 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
1: Live footy, local voices, big moments.
0: And it is time for Before the Bounce with Damo Bradshaw. Good morning to you, Damo.
2: G'day, Dave. How are we?
0: Yeah, very, very good. Yourself, round five, mate.
2: Round five, it's moving along quickly already, Dave.
0: Yeah, so true. Well, look, let's dive straight into it. Moorebeen taking on Robin Vale at Kenny Park. What do you think?
2: Geez, big opportunity for Moorebeen.
0: It is. It is a very big opportunity for Moorebeen.
2: I haven't seen Robin Vale Houston play yet. They haven't set the world on fire. That could set Moorebeen's first half of the season up, Dave. I'll stick with the Pies, I reckon.
0: Well, there you go. Okay, then what about Redcliffe's Mildura Quandong Park?
2: Well, Mildura haven't done much wrong yet. They've had a lot of players out last week. I was thinking they'd get a few back. Redcliffe's always hard to beat down there, Dave. That'll be an interesting game of footy, but you'd expect Mildura to get the points.
0: Yeah, I'm hearing what you're saying. Well, Union United taking on South at Blackburn Park. Tough to head down the highway, isn't it?
2: Always tough down there. South Mildura still hadn't got Jordan Nagel in the team. Union United seem to be hitting a bit of form. I reckon they might have a win at home.
0: Okay. Well, what about the game you're at? Of course, we were just talking about South, and South used to be at home at Sarah Oval. Imps have claimed Sarah Oval. They're taking on Orimple tomorrow. Is this the first time that you've broadcast from Sarah Oval for a while?
2: Yeah, for a while. We were there a couple of years ago because of the Pacing Cup on the Saturday at Brian Wakeman Oval. But
0: yep.
2: Yeah, that's a, gee whiz, Dave, you know yourself, they've both only had a win.
0: Yeah.
2: It's a crunch game. Even though we're only at Ray and five, it's a crunch game for both those clubs. You don't want to go 1-4, 1-5. You've got to get your, they need a win, and that's a toss of the coin, I reckon.
0: Yeah, it's going to be a little, you remember the toss of the coin too tomorrow, of course.

0: that's a dead set 50-50 bet, I reckon.
1: I have been saying all week, or you know, the second half of the week, that Imps, you know, they've just claimed Sierra Oval. They want to put their stamp on it, so they'd be extra keen, wouldn't they? But then, Ripple's always keen.
0: Yeah, well, you probably know. Well, you do know what you're going to get out of Ripple.
1: Yeah,
0: which is normally a pretty well committed effort every week. Oh, look, if your Imperials click, they should win. But it's a dead set. It's going to be an interesting one to keep an eye on the score in the afternoon. Don't know. It'd be interesting to see who comes out on top.
1: Well, that's where you are for the Gateway, the G, the place to be. Who have you got along with you tomorrow?
0: Yeah, Pirate, the Pirate part of the main man. And we've got a new boundary rider tomorrow, Dave, but we'll review that tomorrow.
1: Okay, then fair enough. Again, it's for the Gateway, the G, the place to be. River 1467, live footy, local voices, big moments. It's delivering in 2026, isn't it?
0: Yeah, well, it's been great. Yeah, out of the years since we've been back on air, this is no stupid one. That's a stupid comment, but it's obviously like that. I don't know who's going to do what every week, Dave, so that's what you want in a football league, really.
1: Yeah, it certainly is. Hey, look, thanks for that, Dame. I'll see you when you get into work on in a rush, Dame Bradshaw.
2: 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How about one big hour of the 80s?

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7: Morning with your local news. I'm Andrew Johnston. Jade Benham says V&I West will not proceed in its current state if the government changes at the state election. Benham yesterday making the announcement that the project, which is continuing to be a major talking point locally, will be completely re-examined if the coalition were to gain power at this November's election.
8: It's been one thing after another after another, and I can formally tell you today that should a Nationals and Liberals government be elected in November, we will stop V&I in its tracks. We will reevaluate because we know that there is a better way. The power lines that are here need an upgrade, but we will not, and I will not, let any government tear up God's country.
7: Well, the coalition is looking at gaining power in Victoria. In the seat of Farah, they are facing down losing the seat for the first time in its history. A by-election to be held this weekend following Susan Lee's resignation sees One Nation and Michelle Millthorpe expected to be the main players. That vote taking place tomorrow. Mums, parents and kids will be taking part in the Mother's Day Classic this weekend in Mildura. The event being held at Lock 11 from 9am on Sunday with a 4 kilometre walk and a 5 kilometre run being held along the Murray. The money raised from the event is going towards breast and ovarian cancer research. Meanwhile, Trees for Mum Mildura will be holding their own event on Sunday with a memorial planting in Redcliffs to remember those mothers who may not be with us anymore. The local organisation says it's about bringing the community together to honour those mums, the planting taking place between 10 o'clock and midday. And in local football this weekend, it's round 5 of the Sunraysia League and it will see South Mildura taking on ON United. Robinvale Euston will be looking for their first win. They have to get through third place Merbein to get it. Other games will see Redcliffs up against Mildura and Imperials to host Irimple. Wentworth has the week off. And that's the latest in local news.
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9: 13 degrees in Melbourne, showers and a top of 16 degrees. It's 8:30. Good morning. I'm David Armstrong. Charges have been formally laid against two of the ISIS brides who arrived back in Melbourne last night. Here's Madeleine Burke.
10: An ISIS-linked mother and daughter were arrested at Melbourne Airport. A 54-year-old has been charged with four counts of crimes against humanity for enslavement, use of a slave, possessing and slave trading, allegedly committed in Syria. The 31-year-old was charged with similar offences. Each of those offences carries a maximum 25 years in jail. There was one remaining so-called ISIS bride and a number of children. That group was ushered out of the arrivals hall with their own security team and left in a waiting minibus. Madeleine Burke, Melbourne.
9: Opposition leader Jess Wilson's vowing to put a freeze on hiring for back office public sector roles, saving the budget billions if the coalition wins government. Stephanie Wacklewick reports.
11: The hiring freeze would save taxpayers $22 billion over the next decade. 46 Victorian government departments and agencies would be in the firing line, including the Department of Premier and Cabinet, the EPA, Infrastructure Victoria and the Suburban Rail Loop Authority. Opposition leader Jess Wilson says under Labor, growth in the Victorian public service has far exceeded population growth, with the numbers of executives nearly tripling, the number of employees increasing by 60%, with the government's total employee expenses greater than total tax revenue. The freeze would remain in place until staffing levels return to the population-adjusted equivalent of 2014-15 levels. Stephanie Wacklewick, State Parliament, Melbourne.
9: Donald Trump's ordered a midnight bombing of Iran's Quaishim Island in the Strait of Hormuz. The Pentagon says it is not a restarting of the war. In other news, a woman in her 70s is fighting for life after a hit run at Brunswick. Treasury's forecasting inflation to hit 5% by the middle of the year, and prisoners could soon be enjoying barbecues with family and friends under a new perk to reward good behaviour. Barwon Prison rolling out a new cook-up incentive. In finance, our dollar is trading at 72.30 US.
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9: Fremantle has extended its winning streak to 8 games with a 15-point come-from-behind victory over Hawthorn last night in Perth. Carlton has recalled George Hewitt for tonight's clash against Brisbane, and the Europa League Grand Final lineup set Aston Villa to play SC Freiburg after both sides won their playoffs on aggregate. That's the latest news and sport.
0: River 1467 weather for Good Deal Tyres. Head in today for a totally good deal.
6: A cloudy day today. Slight chance of a shower from late this morning. Mildura and Robinvale heading for 18. Wentworth 19. The 3-day forecast for Sunraysia tomorrow cloudy 18. Sunday cloudy 19. Monday sunny 21.
12: Climbing a flight of stairs shouldn't feel like climbing Mount Everest. Breathlessness is not part of getting older. Lung disease affects almost 1 in 3 Australians. 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

0: till noon. 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
1: It is 25 to 9. Well, hopefully today is a day for answers. I've got several issues I want to get some expert advice on. And, of course, I'll take your calls throughout the program, 133 693. But first is the suburban rail loop. Now, I read with interest an article yesterday by Chip LeGrand in The Age. Ross Stevenson quoted it in our breakfast show, saying he refers to the suburban rail loop as the Yum Cha Express. Because if it's built, it will go from Cheltenham to Box Hill, so you'll be able to live in Cheltenham or in the southeast, go to Box Hill, have a Yum Cha or a dim sum or whatever, and then go home. Is that worth spending almost $50 billion? Well, we'll try and find out. But the real issue is this. By the end of this financial year, which is only, you know, a month and a half away, we will have spent, we being the grateful Victorian taxpaying public, which is all of us, we will have spent $7 billion on works for stage one of the suburban rail loop. Now, the difficulty that, you know, the Liberal Party will face if they win the upcoming state election is, do we write off $7 billion but save ourselves another $40 billion to not build the suburban rail loop? Or do we say, well, you know what, we've come this far, we can't just write off $7 billion, we can't do, you know, what Daniel Andrews did with the East-West Link and dust at $1.5 billion. Do we just plough ahead? Now, we're going to get some expert advice after 9 o'clock, but 133 693, the problem is, and this is why I feel like, you know, we're in the dark a bit on this, no one has seen, or no one publicly has seen the business case. And the business case has not been updated for the genuine costs of constructing this thing. And that's before we even allow for, you know, the blowouts that all government contracts seem to have. Anyway, so look, the suburban rail loop, A, does it make sense or not? And B, let's say it doesn't make sense. Do we axe $7 billion of expenditure, much of which has already taken place, but save ourselves, say, another $40 billion and just not build the thing? Anyway, we'll have a look at that. Also, we discussed this briefly yesterday. The state government, in particular the Premier Jacinta Allen and Lily D'Ambrosio, the Energy Minister, have had a conversion on the road to Damascus. They've done a U-turn. They've backed up the truck, call it what you will, but they have changed their minds on gas. Now, a project called the Annie Project by a company called Amplitude Energy. It's in the Otway Basin, which is one of the great sort of oil and gas, I guess, reserves here in Victoria. They are going to develop this project in a couple of years. It will deliver something like 10% of our total winter gas usage and something like 30% of our year-round gas usage. Now, in the past, I've interviewed the Premier about this. They've said, oh, there isn't any more gas in Victoria. It's all gone. That's why we have to wean ourselves off it. Well, suddenly there is some gas. So, again, we're going to get some more expert advice later on. Is there a lot more gas in Victoria or is there not? Because what has happened is we've had such an anti-gas government in power now for 12 years that, to be honest, gas exploration companies are like, well, why would we spend money in Victoria looking for hydrocarbons? We've got a state government that doesn't like hydrocarbons, is trying to phase out gas appliances in homes, and seems determined to get rid of gas-based industries like, you know, baking and so forth. Why would we spend our money in Victoria? Wouldn't we be better off going to Queensland or WA or somewhere else? Anyway, does Victoria have more gas under the ground or does it not? That's another question we'll seek answers for today. 133 693. And also, I read with some dismay, there's a recycling company called EcoCycle. And if you go to your local supermarket, you'll often see there's a bin for batteries. And I've got a little plastic box full of used batteries in my study at home. And I keep thinking, I've got to take it to the supermarket. They can't just sit here. Anyway, there are allegations that EcoCycle doesn't actually recycle the batteries. People who live nearby its plant reckon that they're actually burning them or just sending them off to landfill. So another big question today I want to get an answer for. Does recycling make sense or not? Now, I think probably paper and cardboard recycling works. But then I worry, you know, remember for years we dumped off all of our plastic bags at the supermarket and then we found out after several years that they were just being stored in warehouses around the country and not being recycled at all. So does recycling work? I mean, does it make sense to recycle batteries? Is there any product you can get out of it that makes financial sense? Or if, you know, is this company EcoCycle, is it just burning the batteries because it can't do anything else with them? Anyway, these are big issues. You know, the suburban rail loop, go, no go. write off $7 billion but not spend another $40 billion? Gas, do we actually have more of it or not? Could we make Victoria, as it has been for decades, self-sufficient on gas, not need to import it from Queensland every winter? And recycling, I think some recycling works. But, you know, like, I don't know about all of you, but I put the plastic food containers and things through the dishwasher and then put them in the recycling bin. And I hear stories that so many councils, the rubbish trucks just take all the recycling and it just goes straight off to landfill. So as a household, we dutifully sort things out and put them in different bins, but all the different bins go to the same giant tip. 133693 mornings at 3aw.com.au. We will attempt to get answers on all these and other issues this morning. Let's go to some calls right now, though. George, good morning.
2: Morning, Tom. Should we pause the toy train set and build the hospitals first that were going to be built, what, 2016 or 18?
1: Yeah.
2: Haven't been built yet.
1: Yeah, well, the only thing is, I think if we pause the suburban rail loop, it probably won't happen. You know, like, that'll be the end of it once it loses momentum. But, yeah, it's a good point. I mean, what would you rather have, hospitals for a growing population, which are essential, or a railway line running between Cheltenham and Box Hill underground, which I'm not convinced we actually need? Thank you, George. Good question. Dom, hello.
3: Yeah, g'day, Tom. You're probably aware, Robert Gottliebson's been writing in The Australian for about 4 years. There is a massive gas find in Longford, Victoria, that doesn't require fracking. It's been confirmed by Exxon. And the Labor government have covered it up. And basically, he said it will actually release water. It won't impact the liquefiers, and it just requires, I think they need just some wells to drill on the viability.
1: Yeah.
3: And it's there. And the other thing, Tom, is that it doesn't require. Remember that the Victoria under Andrews, the Victorian Constitution bans fracking.
1: Yeah,
3: any gas in Victoria.
1: Well, the point about that is, Dom, is like, you know, there's a scare campaign about fracking. So, you know, fracking is where coal beds are fracked, they're split open and that releases gas. And there was a bit of a scare campaign saying, oh, it'll contaminate groundwater and you'll be able to set our rivers alight and that sort of thing. Okay, the gas that we currently import each winter from Queensland is gas from fracking. So if fracking is so evil, why do we import gas from Queensland, which itself is from the fracking process, just two states away from Victoria? But look, Dom, I have read Robert Gottliebson's articles. I've got a lot of respect for him. The thing is, you don't quite know there's a massive gas find until you actually stick the wells down. Someone has to take a punt, spend money on the wells. And I guess, look, we're going to get some expert advice next hour of the show. But my instincts, and having seen this sort of thing in markets and whatever, is there's plenty more gas if we want to go and look for it. But the problem is, for 12 years, we've had a government which is anti-gas. And if you're an exploration company and you're saying, righto, we've only got X amount of money to spend looking for gas, do we do it in an environment which is friendly to what we are doing? Or do we do it in a state like Victoria where we're told that gas is evil? I could see why the exploration companies wouldn't spend money here. Paul, good morning.
4: Morning, Tom. The suburban rail loop, If we look at the Westgate Tunnel and what an absolute waste of money and lemon that has been, I think we should take that as a guideline of how well these ideas the government are giving us and get out while we can, because it won't be $40 billion. It will balloon way over that in the long term.
1: Yeah. Look, if the cost overruns on the Cross City Rail Tunnel, the Westgate Tunnel, are anything to go by, you could update the $34 billion for the rise in construction cost. That gets you to $45 billion. And then you can add another 30 or 40% to that because it's a government project and it's a bit like wedding cakes. They cost more than normal cakes. So you're heading upwards of $60 billion. And I just struggled. And the other big issue, of course, is working from home. I mean, the government is determined to get working from home declared a human right here in Victoria. And if they do, and if people embrace it, and plenty of public servants and female voters and whatever do embrace working from home, maybe hugely expensive public transport projects aren't needed anymore. Good point, Paul. Thank you. Michael, hello.
5: Yeah, good morning. What I can't understand is which is more important, the inland rail or the suburban rail. During the week, the federal government withdrew funding for the inland rail.
1: Yes.
5: And now the trains will run from Beveridge to Parkes and then switch over to Perth, but they won't be going on to Brisbane.
1: Yeah, and my understanding is there was a solid business case for inland rail, which was mainly going to be freight, and the federal government, you're quite right, has said, no, we're not going to put more money into that. The federal government, however, has committed some more money, but not enough, to the suburban rail loop. There's no business case for it. We don't know how much it's going to cost. So it's all about politics and not need. Again, we'll get some expert advice straight after the 9 o'clock news. 133693, mornings at 3aw.com.au. A lot of questions today. Hopefully we get some answers at 9:15.
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0: It is 12 to 9. Emails, mornings@3aw.com.au. Ian says the SRL is happening. Jess Wilson, he says, can duck and weave all she likes, but to cancel it would cost $6 billion. Well, actually, Ian, I think it's going to be $7 billion by the time of the November state election. And he points out that the Liberals wouldn't dare cancel something after screaming about Dan Andrews wasting $1.2 billion not to build the East-West Link. Yes, you might be right. Barry, however, says writing off $7 billion to stop the suburban rail loop is nothing, given that the Labor Party has already given $15 billion of taxpayers' money to criminals. Well, $15 billion to $30 billion, Barry, so it's a lot of money. The Liberal Party, we spoke to James Newbury, who's the Shadow Attorney General, so if elected, he'll be in charge of law and order. And he seemed very confident that he'll be able to go and find that $15 billion, like it's sitting in a, you know, a bikey clubhouse in a big cardboard box somewhere. And on recycling, that's another thing I want to get answers for today. Ryan says there's too much confusion about what can and can't be recycled. Every piece of plastic has different recycle symbols and numbers. Yes, I agree, Ryan. And I am not even confident that the plastic that I put into the recycling bin is in fact able to be recycled. Annette joins us. Annette, good morning.
1: Good morning, Tom. Two things. I agree we should have more hospitals. More people should come before trains because, I mean, trains are, we don't have to copy to the other world and have a lot of more trains and everything. But I think people's safety should come first. Like, more potholes should be fixed up, more hospitals for people and education and stuff. Now, number two, I turned 65 tomorrow. I just wanted to share it with you.
0: 65? Oh, fantastic, Annette. Well, yeah. So you've got Mother's Day on Sunday and your birthday tomorrow.
1: Yep, and my ex-anniversary for the first husband was on the 7th of May, so we did it all, and his birthday was the 20th. That was in 1994 we did all that.
0: Good on you, Annette.
1: I'm 65. I wanted to share that with you.
0: Oh, well, thank you, Annette, and happy birthday for tomorrow. There you go, 65 years young. I know a young man whose birthday is Christmas Day. And he doesn't like it when people combine presents, saying, oh, this is for Christmas and your birthday. He says, righto, each person has to give me two presents on Christmas Day. One has to be clearly marked the birthday present. The other has to be clearly marked the Christmas present. And I think one of his siblings once told me, I'll get him a pair of shoes. I'll give him one shoe for his birthday and the other shoe for Christmas. Robert, good morning.
2: Good morning, Tom. Tom, is there going to be any money left for the Melbourne Airport Rail Link, considering they've also got to move the jet fuel pipeline?
0: Yes.
2: That runs from Albion Sunshine through to the airport. And the state government now, I've noticed they're patching potholes or trying to, and it looks like licorice icing they're pouring on the asphalt.
0: Look, Robert, you make a good point. I'd sort of half forgotten about the Airport Rail Link. And the weird thing about that one is there is a solid business case. And both sides of politics agree that it has to be done. And what they've done now is they've sort of, they being the government, they're sort of saying, oh, it's part of the broader suburban rail loop. So instead of building it first, they're going to start with Cheltenham to Box Hill, go on this giant loop around Melbourne, and then maybe eventually build the train to the airport. And again, it is odd that a project which clearly needs to be done, which is the Airport Rail Link, and both sides of politics agree with, isn't being done. A project that we're just not sure about, which costs a massively larger sum of money, this is the suburban rail loop, which one side of politics does not like. That seems to be the one that we're pushing ahead with. Henry, hello.
3: Good morning. There's never been any justification for the suburban rail loop. The government has been very devious by starting work on three fronts at Cheltenham, Burwood and Box Hill, trying to back the opposition into a corner. The public needs to know what contracts have been let. If they're terrified about explaining how much money they're wasting, the government and the people need to know what these contracts are.
0: Henry, again, the analysis I've read suggests that by the end of June, which is only a month and a half away, we'll be on the hook for $7 billion, which is a lot of money. I mean, that would pay for all sorts of things. But if we were to axe it, we'd be in the hole for $7 billion, but we wouldn't have to then spend another $40 or $50
3: billion. Clarify whether the money's been spent or the money's been committed towards projects.
0: Yeah, all right. I think it's a moot point, Henry, because I think, well, again, no one's quite sure because, you know, there's not much openness about this. But let's just treat $7 billion. That's what Chip LeGrand, who writes about these sorts of things in The Age, he put that number on it. let's just assume for the time being it's $7 billion. So if you're Jess Wilson and you axe it, $7 billion has been spent or has to be paid out, but you don't spend another $40 or $50 billion. It's a terrible choice, but that's, I think, the choice we're going to be facing. Now, Jay joins us. What have you seen, Jay?
4: Right, Tom, on the Ring Road outbound in between the Calder Freeway and Airport Drive, there's a car pulled to the side with three police cars around it, and officers have got it out. I'm not too sure what's happening.
0: Right, but, now, when you say outbound, you mean headed towards the sort of east, northeastern suburbs or the other direction?
4: Heading towards Greensboro.
0: Greensboro, okay. So a car's been pulled over by three police cars.
4: Correct, yeah.
0: Okay.
4: There was a few police officers that got out and they were walking towards the car.
0: Okay. Well, something's going on. Thank you, Jay. Yeah, the Ring Road. Almost every day we get a phone call about the Ring Road. You could be in the running for the weekly prize. We give it away at the end of the program today. 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And if you win that, automatically you'll be in the running for this $60,000 towards a brand new Mercedes of your choice, thanks to our great friends at Mercedes-Benz at Brighton. Andrew, good morning.
5: Hello, Tom. Geez, that was quick. Out in the shed working on the Mustang. I used to work in the paper industry in the Latrobe Valley before Labor killed it. And it was well known that recycled paper, you needed to use that much bleach and other chemicals.
0: Yes.
5: Virgin paper was far more environmentally friendly.
0: Yeah, that's interesting, Andrew. And I think the same is true for plastic, that, yes, you have to get more oil out of the ground, but new plastic is much easier and cheaper to do than trying to make something out of existing plastic, like turning old plastic bags into something. Andrew, thank you. I appreciate your expertise and your time. 133693 at 5 to 9.
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0: It is just on 9 o'clock news at the moment with David Armstrong, but interesting email from Wendy who says, why are we only looking at the $50 billion cost of stage one of the suburban rail loop? And he points out the overall project is going to be more like $200 billion and counting, and basically we can't afford that. I mean, where would we even get $200 billion from? We're already in the hole, $200 billion, and the state's credit rating is about to be cut. Anyway, after the news, we'll speak to an infrastructure expert. Suburban Rail Loop, yes or no? Do we pull the pin and axe $7 billion, or do we plough on? And also, does Victoria have enough gas under the ground to meet all of our needs? We'll get answers to that too. And your calls, 133-693.
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2: 14 degrees in Melbourne, showers at top today, 16. It's 9 o'clock. Good morning. I'm David Armstrong. Nearly 30 people have been arrested in a cross-border police blitz targeting outlaw biker gangs and organised crime syndicates. Here's Madeleine Burke.
3: The major police operation has resulted in 29 arrests and dozens of charges. Operation Blue Ember saw Victoria and New South Wales police raid properties across the border region, seizing a sawn-off rifle, drugs, cash, knuckle dusters, a machete and a sword. Police also carried out dozens of firearm prohibition checks and impounded seven vehicles during the week-long crackdown. Madeleine Burke, Melbourne.
2: A government minister is defending the handling of the return of the ISIS brides after three women were formally charged. Two of the women who arrived in Melbourne last night have been charged with crimes against humanity, including enslavement. Minister Tim Ayres has been asked if they should have been blocked from arriving by a temporary exclusion order in light of the seriousness of the charges.
4: That's not the advice that the government has received. I mean, the security agencies have done their work to the fullest extent and they will continue to do it.
2: Iran's accusing the United States of violating the ceasefire. Tehran claims the US has targeted an Iranian oil tanker and another vessel in the Strait of Hormuz. Washington maintains they were self-defense strikes. The housing market looks set to be on the verge of a downturn as higher interest rates and stretched affordability weigh on demand. The Cotality data found capital city home values are fading. They've risen only 0.2% in April. Cotality's Jared Berg says people will react differently to the forecasts.
5: If you're a potential seller or an investor, you really say this is a negative story. If you're a potential first home buyer, you'd be absolutely cheering. Your dollars will go a lot further. You really see it as an opportunity. So it kind of depends on what stage of the market you sit in.
2: Major supermarkets changing some of its home brand products to meet the needs of shoppers on weight loss drugs. Coles CEO Lee Weckert says that a growing number of people are on weight loss drugs and they typically eat smaller portions, prompting the supermarkets to rethink ingredients and packaging sizes. Around 2% of Australia's population currently using the injectable weight loss medications. A cybersecurity expert says a bank employee in the US who hung up on Pope Leo because she believed it was a prank call did the right thing. The American-born Pope was trying to change his on-file address and phone number with his Chicago bank. Professor Nigel Fair at Monash University says pins, passwords and security prompts, which led to the mix-up, will soon be a thing of the past.
6: But the important thing to add to that is the multi-factor authentication. Just like when you log on to your bank and got the facial recognition, more and more of your apps are coming with those and we really should be enabling it in every possible opportunity.
2: In finance, the dollar's trading higher at 72.30 US.
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2: Fremantle scored the last 34 points of the match to beat Hawthorn by 15 points last night and record their eighth straight victory. Hawks coach Sam Mitchell says Jack Gunston was a shining light with his six goals.
8: When he gets isolation, he's a pretty difficult matchup, and we moved the ball pretty well between the arcs to give him a look, and he finished his work tonight, which was nice. So he was pretty important in the game early. We didn't have a lot of entries, so when we had them, we needed to be potent, and it was fortunate he was out there.
2: Greg Hewitt returns for Carlton tonight when the Blues take on the Lions in Brisbane. I'm sorry, George Hewitt. And Aston Villa's reached their first European final for 44 years with a 4-0 demolition of Nottingham Forest in the Europa League semis. That's the latest news and sport.
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9: A cloudy day today, slight chance of a shower from late this morning. Mildura and Robinvale Hennig for 18, Wentworth 19. The 3-day forecast for Sunraysia tomorrow, cloudy 18, Sunday cloudy 19, Monday sunny 21.
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18: this is Tom Elliott.
0: It is 9:07. As I mentioned at the start of the program half an hour ago, if Jess Wilson and the Liberal Party win the upcoming state election, which is not guaranteed, there's, in fact, the betting odds are that Jacinta Allan will be returned as Premier. But let's just say Jess Wilson does win. She will face, financially, one of the biggest decisions that's ever been faced in Australian history. And that will be, do we scrap the suburban rail loop and write off $7 plus billion that's already been spent on it? Or do we push ahead with that without even quite knowing how much it's going to cost to complete? Our next guest is a transport and infrastructure expert. He's the CEO of Hale Infrastrategy. Dr. Chris Hale, good morning.
19: Good morning.
0: Well, let's just say Jess Wilson does win. What should she do? Plough on or scrap it?
19: Absolutely continue. It's a decent project. I think people throughout the eastern suburbs need that sort of infrastructure. There's an interesting set of questions for any next term government about what to do with rail overall throughout Melbourne, but absolutely the suburban rail loop is something we should be going ahead with at this stage, and it's a sound project.
0: But the problem is the business case, which has largely been kept secret, is predicated on it costing $34.5 billion. Almost everybody I've spoken to says, well, construction costs have gone up at least 25% in the past 5 or so years. So, you know, suddenly the cost of doing stage one is going to be dramatically greater. Do we know then that the business case still stacks up?
19: Well, I've reviewed the business case professionally, and I've heard lots of commentary, people commenting about the business case, and none of the people that comment on it seem to have read it. But the business case lays out a fairly obvious case for that corridor, but based on the very high level of development we seen at Box Hill, Glen Waverley, Monash University and the Burwood Deakin University campus. It's just impossible in that corridor that a rail project couldn't stack up. There's so much activity, so much development that's gone into that corridor. And as the business case actually outlines, it's an absolute winner on ridership. So this is one of the best locations in Australia, in the indeed in the world, to be investing in rail. It's going to be extremely successful. And the business case basically lays that out. So I'm not sure what people mean when they continuously question the business case. There's nothing about the business case that's... that's particularly difficult. Now, I accept what you say about cost escalation.
0: I'm just saying
19: the cost of everything escalates. Yeah. So that's just the reality.
0: But I mean, if I'm investing in something and I say, right, well, I'm investing, let's just say $1 million and I'm going to make $300,000 a year, we could say the return is 30%. But if the cost of it is not $1 million, it's $2 million, well, then my return halves to 15%. This is my point.
19: Well, no, but you're missing something, Tom, which is that as the cost escalates with these projects, actually so the benefits escalate as well. And so, again, this is something else that all of the commentators seem to have missed, that, again, as cost escalates, and it's not a good news story that costs escalate, but so do the benefits of the project in line with those costs also escalate. So it basically moves in lockstep.
0: But how?
19: So, again, that's not to say that cost escalation is a good thing, but the carry-on about cost escalation is just, I don't understand it. It doesn't make sense.
0: Okay, well, look at the West Gate Tunnel. That ended up costing 50% more than originally budgeted, and it's being used by only about half the number of drivers budgeted.
19: So I
0: don't see how, because the costs have gone up, the benefits automatically go up as well.
19: Well, they do. That's just the way
0: but
19: it
0: how?
19: Works. So, because the value of things moves up in relation to the cost of things becoming greater.
0: Let's look at the funding model. I mean, irrespective of whether it costs $35 billion or $50 billion, the idea is the state government contributes roughly a third, the federal government contributes a third, and then there's this so-called value capture from property developers. Now, the federal government is yet to commit its third, and that's the third where it's only costing $34.5 billion. Do you think the federal government will come to the party?
19: I think they will. And so it's really important for people in Victoria to understand something right now, which is for the last 20 years up there in Sydney, every time when we're down here in Melbourne, we play this conservative game where we can't build stuff and we can't get our act together. Up there in Sydney, they just laugh at us and they take the federal money, and they have been doing it for 20 years. So we really need to adjust our attitude to this sort of thing. We need to be chasing that federal funding and seeing it as an investment in our communities instead of being conservative, backward naysayers and letting Sydney get all the money.
0: Well, okay, but like right now, we've got a Labor government in Canberra and we've got a Labor government in Victoria. So you would have thought that's the best circumstances under which the federal Labor government will tip in a big pile of money. But to date, they're not doing that.
19: Yeah, well, I think you're on the ball with something, which is that there is a much more nuanced conversation we need to have about the funding model. I think that's true. That's valid. The 30%, for example, the value capture, well, the indicative benchmark for value capture contribution to these sorts of projects worldwide, it's much more like 10%.
0: Mm.
19: So I don't know where they got the 30% from.
0: Well, this is the thing, because, I mean, if you look at the number of apartments they say that can be built, I mean, and you divide up the cost of it, you know, you're talking about, I think, a tax or a value capture of something like $200,000 per apartment, and probably people say, well, you know, we just can't pay that. So, you know, that anyway.
19: Yeah.
0: Look, the other thing
19: I think there are valid questions in that space. Yeah, I don't. That's one aspect of the project. I don't fully agree with what I've heard, and I think there's. I would describe that as a conversation that Victorians need to be involved in much more. In a much more fulsome manner, and that's the correct conversation. We need this sort of infrastructure. The eastern suburbs needs the infrastructure. We're 40 years behind on rail. So the question, therefore, is, how do we do it? That's the conversation we need to be having.
0: The other thing is, this is

0: 26. But Imperials will be extra keen to put a stamp on their new home. All the action from 2 on Saturday.
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7: It is 21 past nine. I don't know. I'm a bit of a simpleton when it comes to these things. When I look at the state government debt right now, it's approaching $200 billion. Federal government debt approaching $1 trillion. Even if the suburban rail, the whole project at $200 billion is the best thing since sliced bread, I just don't know if we can afford it. You know, I mean, the money will be borrowed, most of it, and it will have to come from somewhere. 133693, escape your pricey telco. 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Two other big issues I want to get answers for today. One is gas. We'll talk about gas in about 15 minutes. Does Victoria have enough gas under the ground if we exploited it to meet all of our needs? And I ask this because the state government has had a conversion and suddenly it has approved a big new gas project which will come on stream in just 2 years. And the other one is recycling. There's a company that is called EcoCycle, and if you drop off used batteries at the supermarket, they get sent to EcoCycle. It is alleged that EcoCycle, instead of recycling them, is either sending them to landfill or, in some cases, burning them, which is not really recycling, is it? So, I mean, do all these forms of recycling actually make sense? Adam, good morning.
8: Morning, Tom. How are you?
7: Yeah, good, Adam.
8: Firstly, mate, I've just started listening to the show and I'm a big fan.
7: Oh, thank you.
8: I'm a garbo. I flip bins on in the Mornington Peninsula contract, and yep. I've flipped bins for all streams, so garbage, recycling, and FOGO, which is green waste. And I can assure you that I see all the time on socials and whatnot, the public saying, "Oh, it all goes into one place anyway." I can assure

0: you it doesn't. It gets, well, as far as we're concerned, from curbside, it gets all managed in separate facilities, and it goes off to different factories to be sorted and dealt with accordingly.
1: Now, on the Mornington Peninsula, do you drive one of the trucks that has the big arm, like it's a one-man operation?
0: Yeah, correct, mate, yeah.
1: So it's not too unpleasant then?
0: No, it's not too unpleasant, although you do get your odd bin that's probably got some leftover Christmas seafood that might be on the nose.
1: Yeah, on a hot day.
0: But other than that, on a hot day, exactly.
1: Okay, well, that's interesting. And look, the thing is, and this, thank you, Adam, the thing about recycling is it varies from council to council. Like, we don't have a standardised number of bins. I'm pretty sure on the Mornington Peninsula you can throw glass bottles into the big recycling bin, but if you're living in Melbourne, you can't. There's a separate bin for that. So the ability to recycle things varies a lot from council to council. What I'm just trying to get answers for later on today is and we'll talk about this more after 10 o'clock, is, you know, does everything that we recycle, does it make sense? We saw with plastic bags years ago, where, you know, I used to take them to the supermarket, and then after a few years of that, there were warehouses, you know, with literally hundreds of millions of plastic bags just sitting there because they couldn't find anything to do with them. Or can you profitably recycle, you know, a AAA battery? We'll try and find out. And also with plastics, some plastics are much more recyclable than others, and I'm stuffed. I have a stab at it. People often look at the symbol embedded in a plastic tray, but that's not a recycling symbol. Usually it looks similar to one, but it's a symbol that simply says what type of plastic it is. And, you know, I'm stuffed if I know. Well, I can even find out what type of plastic that is. But does that mean it can be turned into something else? Cameron, good morning.
2: Morning, Tom. Hey, I wanted to point something out, mate. People become desensitised with the volume of numbers that get thrown around.
1: Yes.
2: Give you a quick example. So we're pretty good in the community. Victoria, we're all good people. Good Friday appeal. We all chuck in our $50 and we raise around $20 million.
1: Yep.
2: Jacinda Allen and the Labor government should be known for, if you divide the $15 billion they've blown just on this one, that's 750 years worth of Good Friday appeal money.
1: Yeah.
2: That's the volume of money that they've burnt just on that. And now, housing affordability, mate, I run a property analytics team. We do about 19,000 hours research into the property market. About 43% of, you know, the cost of housing is taxes. So if you say that a home's $1 million, and if you take off half of that, which is tax thereabouts for round numbers, so you say the government can build a house with land for $500,000, that's 30,000 houses they've burnt down with that $15 billion.
1: And just on that, Cameron, I've spoken to property developers, and they all say the same thing. Anywhere from a third to 40% or even more of the cost of a new dwelling is government taxes and charges. I mean, if governments were genuine about wanting to lower the cost of housing, just removing those taxes and charges would do it. And yet, you know, we're going to have fiddling with capital gains tax and fiddling with negative gearing, which in my view is not really going to change things very much. It's not going to, you know, cause the market to go from unaffordable to affordable for first home buyers. But the obvious thing to do would simply be to put less tax on new houses. But we don't do it. Thanks, Cameron. But you are right. The Victorian government's debt of $200 billion, that number is so big, and the federal government's debt of $1 trillion, it's hard to comprehend. And I found when you break it down to how much the interest on all that debt is per hour of every day, and the answer is about $1.2, $1.3 million every hour of the day, which coincidentally is pretty much the average price of a house in Melbourne, that people can grasp because it's a number that we are familiar with. You know, we've all seen a house near a sell for, say, $1 million or something, so we can sort of visualise $1 million disappearing in interest payments 24 hours a day, 365 days a year. But $200 billion is a number that's so big we struggle to comprehend it. Ian, hello.
3: Yeah, g'day, Tom. Listen, I just had I listened to that conversation from that doctor.
1: Mm.
3: And the thing is that astounds me is I work in property maintenance in the eastern suburbs, and I'm quite regularly in Box Hill. There is only something like 60% of those buildings that is rented out. If they keep building this SRL on the premises that they're going to put these hubs, people are not going to live in them. They're not going to get the taxes. Mm. So it's a dead end the way it is.
1: But Ian, you're right. Because, I mean, obviously the development around Box Hill has been quite extraordinary. It's like a mini CBD. But the premise of this stage one of the suburban rail loop is that we'll have four or five of those Box Hills along the railway line. And I agree with you. I just don't know in the southeastern suburbs if there's that much demand for, you know, dog boxes in the sky.
3: And look, you know, he showed the point of why not pause that and do the rail extension from the city to Tullamarine. It would be far better and you would get a better return far quicker.
1: Yep. And it's something, you know, because it's all about politics as well, isn't it? I mean, you know, it is something that the Liberal Party, for example, would struggle to oppose because in previous years they have suggested it and it's been part of their policy platform. So you could largely take the politics out of it. Thank you, Ian. But yeah, when you think about it, I mean, the election, look, it'll be a vote on all sorts of things, on financial mismanagement, on the state of Victoria, crime. But, you know, the go, no-go decision on the suburban rail loop. At the moment, Jess Wilson is simply saying, if elected, she will pause and review the project. Now, I would like to try and get a stronger commitment. I mean, you don't need a review to tell you what's going on. I mean, you know that if we scrap the project, we're going to be up for a lot of money. But we will save more money. And I guess the question is, you know, can we comprehend, you know, dusting $7 to $10 to $13 billion? And the answer is, well, that is a political decision. Tony, good morning.
4: Good morning, Tom.
1: Yes, Tony.
4: Yeah, gas down the Trove Valley.
1: Yep.
4: A person I know works in the gas plant. And this politician, she should take him out to the farms. The farmers won't need fertiliser with all the crap that comes out of their mouth. So the government ordered the down there to shut the works down by 70% and get rid of all the infrastructure.
1: Well, this is the thing, Tony. I mean, for more than a decade, we've had a government which is basically anti-gas. And yet, you know, over 80% is Victoria. I think it's 88% of Victorian households are connected to gas in some way, shape, or form. So, and it was seen as a fuel that everybody just was unremarkable. We've got lots of gas, let's use it. Anyway, look, we're going to get an answer shortly, Tony. We're going to speak to the CEO of a company called Energy Quest. So my question is, suddenly the state government has approved a big new gas project. It's going to supply up to 30% of our annual needs and during winter about 10% when gas demand goes through the roof. Maybe there's been a change of thinking on gas. So what I want to find out, if there is a change of thinking and we had more exploration, could we go back as we used to be, being self-sufficient for gas? And remember, with the Middle Eastern crisis, I mean, that would undoubtedly be a good thing. So with the politicians, with all the CRAP that comes out of their mouths, we could fertilise our fields. And with all the hot air that also comes out of their mouths, we could heat all of our buildings. David Armstrong joins us now for the news headlines. David, good morning.
5: Good morning. The news at 10 o'clock. Two of the ISIS brides who arrived in Melbourne last night have been formally charged by federal police. They have been charged with crimes against humanity.
1: Mm.
5: Including enslavement. They are due to appear in court today. Whether they appear in person, I'm not too sure.
1: It's interesting. One of them, the person they allegedly enslaved, actually has spent time in Australia. I don't think she's here now, but she's a Yazidi woman. So they, I think, know where she is. And she may well be able to give actual evidence about what happened.
5: Did you see their arrival at Melbourne Airport?
1: Well, I wasn't there, but I saw it on the television.
5: Boisterous. Oh. It wasn't a gentle affair.
1: And all these men in black, are they their relatives or are they private security guards?
5: Careful. Yes, they are. Yes.
1: What relatives?
5: Very, very protective.
1: Mm.
5: A major police operation, Operation Blue Ember, has resulted.
1: Blue Ember?
5: Blue Ember. Isn't that, what is Blue Ember?
1: Well, embers are usually like what's orange and yellow.
5: Yes, but blue, man. 29 arrests, cross-border police blitz Victoria, New South Wales, raiding properties, sawn-off rifles, drugs, cash, knuckle dusters, machetes and a sword.
1: So Blue Ember's to seize weapons?
5: That was the operation's name, Blue Ember.
1: Right.
5: They did a very good job
1: okay.
5: Cleaning up the cross-border towns. Bonnie Tyler has been placed into an induced coma. She has had emergency surgery, an emergency intestinal surgery near her home in Portugal. She's very, very unwell. And she sang a very, very, she's got a very big voice, Bonnie Tyler.
1: Once upon a time, there was light in my life.
5: Yeah.
1: Now there's only love in the dark.
5: Yeah.
1: I don't know what to say, a total eclipse of the heart or something like that, yeah. And sung considerably better.
5: She does it markedly better, but no, you nailed the lyrics.
1: Well,
5: there.
1: I've had a go.
5: Really good football game last night. Dockers stamping their authority on the season.
1: Ross Stevenson thinks that Sam Mitchell is deliberately lost to lull the rest of the competition into a false sense of security. It's the most ridiculous explanation. Look, you were beaten by a better team on the night.
5: On the night.
1: Just accept it.
5: They came storming home. They kicked the last 34 points after being down midway through the third quarter. And this, even though Jack Gunston kicked six goals, but what you wouldn't do to have Luke Jackson in your team.
1: Oh, he was extraordinary. He's like a ruck in the air, and then when the ball hits the ground, he's like a rover.
5: Yeah, he's Gorn-esque, isn't he?
1: Yeah, he is.
5: All of that at 10.
1: Thank you, David. David Armstrong, in a moment. Now that the state government suddenly has decided that gas is not evil, it is good. Do we actually have enough of it to meet our needs here in Victoria?

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8: A cloudy day today, slight chance of a shower from late this morning. Mildura and Robinvale heading for 18, Wentworth 19. The 3-day forecast for Sunraysia tomorrow, cloudy 18, Sunday cloudy 19, Monday sunny 21.
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9: Right, in a moment, the state government has suddenly done an about-face on gas. Gas used to be evil, now it's considered quite good, but do we have enough of it under our feet? We'll speak to an expert in a moment. Emails, Jeremy says, Tom, what are your thoughts on the Islamic State brides touching down? Well, Jeremy, I'm dismayed, I guess. You know, I just can't believe one of them who landed in Melbourne last night said about a decade ago she would never return to Australia again, that the caliphate, Islamic State, was the way to live. She said she didn't want her son, you know, growing up in a society where women parade almost naked around the streets, a very, very anti-Western, pro-Islamic State. Well, she's back now. And as I've said a couple of times this week, I struggle a bit that we are spending millions and millions and millions of dollars to prosecute Ben Robert Smith, who did win the VC in Afghanistan, and yet the government helps all these Islamic State brides and their children come back to Australia. Mark says, Box Hill already has good public transport. We don't need the suburban rail loop. Well, that's true, but look, it's a case of, this is really the justification for the suburban rail loop, but it's the movie Field of Dreams. Build it and they will come. if we build it, Box Hill will become so much bigger than that will justify the project, maybe. And Russell says, Dr. Hale, the infrastructure expert we spoke to at the start of this hour, said that the value capture will only be 10%, not 30%. Russell says that's a $10 billion shortfall. Well, yes, he did say we need to have a robust conversation about funding. 1-3-6-9-3. So suddenly gas is back on the agenda here in Victoria. I never understood why it was off the agenda, but the state government has approved a license for a company called Amplitude Energy to bring on its Annie project. It'll start in 2028 and could deliver 30% of our annual needs and 10% of our winter needs, which is when we use the most gas. So gas is good again, but do we have enough of it? Our next guest is the CEO of energy advisory firm Energy Quest, Rick Wilkinson. Good morning.
10: Good morning, Tom.
9: Well, some people say, you know, Bass Strait's running out and there's no more Bass Strait gas. Others say there's huge untapped reserves. Do you think if we got rid of the gloves, pulled the gloves off and actually went out and spent a lot of money exploring, could we find enough gas in Victoria to meet all of our needs as we used to?
10: Yes, we could.
9: That simple?
10: Yes. There's got a couple of classic basins. You've got the Gippsland Basin, which everyone knows about, which is Longford. Has been a long history, nearly 50 years of supplying Victoria. The oil production of it was 5 billion barrels. It's just come to a halt, so it is maturing as a basin. But it's a proven petroleum reservoir area. The other one's the Otway Basin, which is over near Port Campbell, out towards the west. And they're starting to drill again in this area, and they've made some discoveries already.
9: So does the fact that the state government is now approving new projects, does that mean that, you know, exploration companies will feel emboldened to come and spend some money looking for gas in Victoria?
10: Well, the way you think about it, if you put your explorer hat on and think about it, you say, I've got some money here to spend on exploration. Where should I spend it? It's not like it has to be in Victoria. So if you're a major explorer, you'll say, well, I could drill in Papua New Guinea, I could drill in Western Australia or the Northern Territory. What is it about Victoria that would attract me there? There's no question it's quite expensive to drill in Bass Strait, if only for the reason that it's a long way from anywhere. You've got to bring a drilling rig. The closest drilling rigs that can drill in Bass Strait are over in Western Australia, so you've got to drag the drill rig around and bring it to there, and that takes you several weeks, which you have to pay for. And so all of those things add up to the cost.
9: Can we, both sides of politics at different times have banned the fracking of gas, the splitting up of coal seams to release gas. Do we need to return to fracking, or do you think we can find enough gas without having to resort to fracking?
10: In my opinion, the most potential is offshore, and there's no requirement to frack the offshore fields. The Otway Basin rocks are quite permeable with high porosity, so they go quite happily in that direction. Once you come onshore, what fracking does is reduces the number of wells you have to drill. So instead of drilling several wells to tap the same gas resource, you use fracking to do that. It could help, but to be honest, we actually haven't done much in Victoria. And until we've done the experimentation, the exploration to prove that it's a useful technology, it's a little bit of a moot point.
9: Finally, would a change of government in November in this state, would that make a difference for gas explorers?
10: Oh, I won't make a political comment. I think what makes a difference for explorers is the support for the activity, that the regulations work efficiently and predictably, and that they come on and able to bring it on in time. One of the key things that's a problem for explorers is the ban or restrictions on using seismic to examine the rocks beneath the surface. And to be blunt, in exploration, you just can't explore without seismic activity.
9: What are we worried we're going to set off an earthquake or something?
10: No, the question becomes the impact on whales and lobsters, those sorts of things. Now, I have actually been in charge of some exploration near the Otway Basin, and we during seismic activity, we had blue whales within 25 nautical miles of the activity, and I personally witnessed them, you know, feeding on the krill upwelling there. So I think the evidence is that the impact of seismic on marine life is not nearly as much as what some of the anti-gas people might portray, but it's certainly something that you can work your way around. You pick off seasons, it can be done.
11: Okay. Thank you, Rick. Rick Wilkinson there, CEO of Energy Quest. So the gas is there, according to Rick, and we can get it out. We just don't want to upset the crayfish. 133693 mornings at 3aw.com.au. We're getting some answers today. This is good. At 9:45.
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0: 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For Wright's Metal Recyclers, 741 Coolong Avenue, Irimple.

0: It is 11 to 10. Simon via email says, it's hypocritical to ban domestic gas while expanding exploration for export gas. Well, I agree, Simon. One good thing, and one of the reasons we seem to have got through the petrol and diesel crisis quite well, the federal government went to several countries like South Korea, like Japan, like Singapore, and said, look, we export a lot of our gas that keeps your economies going. And those countries all have big oil refineries. Can you make sure that you keep the petrol and the diesel and the jet fuel coming back the other way? And Australia has done quite well. And I think that was smart of the government to do that. I'll say that. And Slabber says, I loved your rendition of Bonnie Tyler's Total Eclipse of the Heart. Slabber says, you should be on radio. I'm not a good singer. I'm the first person to admit that. I wish I was. If there's a skill that I don't have but would love to have, it would be the ability to sing, but I don't have it. Weather now for Games World. Too cold outdoors. Keep mum warm with Games World's largest jigsaw range. 20% off for Mother's Day until May the 10th, which is this coming Sunday, Mother's Day. Gamesworld.com.au. Another chilly day. Currently it's 15. Forecast top, 16. Roger, hello.
1: Oh, g'day, Tom. You might find this hard to believe. About 5 years ago, the government banned the installation of gas pipes in new estates.
0: So yeah, they did.
1: Couldn't use gas. At the time, I actually wrote to the government and said, I thought hydrogen was supposed to be the next new gas, you nongs, and you're putting the pipes in.
0: Nongs.
1: So now we're going to gas and there's no pipes.
0: Well, and Roger, and all those new estates therefore have electric appliances instead for hot water and cooking and heating. And, you know, the bulk of our electricity comes from burning coal. And I can tell you, burning brown coal to generate electricity causes more pollution than burning gas. And I sometimes really find that just some of the decision-making here, it's so obviously stupid. And anyway, gives us something to talk about, I suppose. Clive, hello.
2: Tom, how are you?
0: Yeah, good, Clive. What's happened?
2: Look, Tom, I just wanted to see if your listeners are in the same boat. But when I live in regional Victoria, and when I took my wife out for a nice restaurant, to book the restaurant and to secure the table, they required my credit card number, which I was happy to give, and expiry date. But they also wanted the CVV number. And I thought to myself, hang on, I don't know who you are and if you're a part-time staff at the restaurant. But when I spoke to my sister in Middle Park, she said, oh, no, that's quite common. But now what I found is that a month later, my card has now been used in all different areas. I've had to cancel the card and ring the bank, and it's been I'm not sure if it's been related to that, but I'm just surprised that we give all these details out to people we don't really know.
0: Well, it's a good point, Clive, but I mean, whether you're giving your credit card details out to a restaurant over the phone, or if you buy things online, you've got to give the same details. It's, there's a lot of pretty important information that's being chucked out. I mean, when you think about it, if you buy something online, you give your name, you give your address, they want your email address, they want your mobile phone number, and they want your credit card details. I mean, that's everything. That's your identity right there. I'm surprised there's not more identity theft. Look, there are techniques you can use. I use Apple Pay a lot, so you have to trust that Apple will keep your data secure, but your credit card hides behind Apple, and Apple, not just on the spot like tap and go, online, it can do the purchase. So that's one thing to do. PayPal was another way of doing that, but not everybody takes it. Thank you, Clive. But yes, we give out a lot of data, and as I said, if it gets into the wrong hands, it will be misused. Tony, good morning.
3: Morning, Tom. How are you?
0: Yeah, good, Tony.
3: Just by who was the government saying there's 20% local content of gas, I can see a small problem with that. Five of our largest natural gas to LP gas processing plants are actually not on mainland Australia. You've got three on Curtis Island being GLNG, APLNG and QCLNG. You've got the Chevron gas plant on Barrow Island, and you've got the Shell Prelude out in the Northwest Shelf.
0: Yeah.
3: Now, four of these five plants process, and they load the gas tankers direct at site. So the gas tankers actually don't come into the...
0: Tony, you're absolutely right. The ones in Queensland and the Northwest Shelf were essentially built to export gas to overseas customers, not to supply the domestic market. Now, there are... not the Northwest Shelf, but there are pipelines connecting the Queensland operations into mainland gas, and some of that gas can be sent down here to Victoria. But we've only got the one pipeline, and it struggles during winter. I mean, there's only so much gas you can fit down it in the colder months, which we are now, well, we have entered into. So for me, the big issue is well, look, if we've got plenty of gas in Victoria, and you know, according to Rick Wilkinson from Energy Quest, with whom we spoke half an hour ago, we do have this gas. Let's just, you know, make ourselves independent. Like, we might not ever have enough fuel refineries for petrol and diesel again, but if we have gas, well, that is something. 133693, Jeff, hello.
4: Morning, Tom. How are you?
0: Yeah, good, Jeff.
4: I wanted to talk about the SRL and the funding model. As your Dr. Hale said, look, it may or may not be a good project, but I get frustrated every time there's a lack of scrutiny on the funding model. Now, we know the costs are 5 years old, and we really don't know how well they were considered. So we're not talking $34
0: billion. No, it'll be 50 at least.
4: Correct. If we don't understand the costs, we run the risk of having a half-finished white elephant.
0: I know, Jeff, and he made the comment, which I don't understand, that cost overruns don't matter because if it costs more, it produces more benefits. And I just don't buy that. I mean, you know, it's not just because something costs more doesn't mean there's more benefits. The West Gate Tunnel is a classic example. That costs 50% more than originally expected, and it's not being used. So just because you build something and it costs more doesn't mean buy and of itself. There was a tunnel in Sydney called the Lane Cove Tunnel. The private industry built it. It was a disaster. And the state government was able to buy it off them for, I think, only about a third of what it cost to build. Thank you, Jeff, at 5 to 10.
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0: It is almost 10 o'clock. News coming up shortly with David Armstrong. But I did begin the program today by saying I want to get answers for three big issues. The suburban rail loop, should we go ahead with it or just scrap it? But we will dust $7 to $10 to $13 billion if we do it. Does Victoria have enough gas under our feet? It turns out it probably does. And after the news, does recycling make sense, or is it just a big con to make us feel good about things? We'll get some answers on that too. Come and join us. It is a Friday morning after all. Anything else you would like to discuss, do not hesitate. 133693 or mornings at 3aw.com.au.
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16: 15 degrees in Melbourne, showers are top today, 16, 10 o'clock. Good morning, I'm David Armstrong. An infrastructure expert says we should plough on with the suburban rail loop, even though the costings are years out of date. Anthony Albanese set to stump up another $3.8 billion in the coming budget for the project. Transport and infrastructure expert Dr. Chris Hale says construction costs aside, it does stack up.
17: Based on the very high level of development we've seen at Box Hill, Glen Waverley, Monash University and the Burwood Deakin University campus, it's just impossible in that corridor that a rail project couldn't stack up. There's so much activity, so much development that's gone into that corridor. It's an absolute winner on ridership.
16: Charges have been laid against two of the ISIS brides who arrived back in Melbourne last night. A mother and daughter who joined ISIS have been charged with crimes against humanity, enslavement, use of a slave, possessing and trading a slave. Each of those offences carries a maximum 25 years in jail. Yazidi refugee Amira Ali says she escaped the terrorist group in Syria and she hopes the justice system can run its course.
18: Survivors deserve truth, responsibility and protection. Hearing this brings back painful memories for all of us.
16: The federal government's been warned that its plans to abolish more generous private health fund rebates for over 65s will see many smaller private hospitals and private regional clinics close. The Association of Private Healthcare Australia says the plan will cost Medicare more than it saves, and it's identified 27 smaller private hospitals that will be at risk of closure. That includes a number in Victoria. New study has found many Australians believe their personal data is being misused, but most don't know how. The Monash University research shows less than one in five people understand how online tracking works. The lead author, Dr. Omar Hagag, says software developers need to design clearer privacy systems.
19: We want real privacy. We need to design systems that people can actually understand, not just accept.
16: Hundreds of staff at one of the state's largest fruit and veggie wholesale and retail operators have a nervous wait to see if they'll still have a job after the Market Fresh Group was placed into administration. Creditors for the business, which has been trading for more than 60 years, will meet with the administrator next week to decide on the company's future. The group employs around 200 people in Victoria. Singer Bonnie Tyler has been placed into an induced coma after undergoing emergency intestinal surgery. The 74-year-old's listed in a critical condition in hospital in Portugal. In finance, the All Ordinaries down 101 points, our dollar 72.30 US. Sport for